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1: News. I'm Tom Brigati. U.S. Central Command says the military has destroyed five Iranian crude oil carriers after Iran targeted a U.S. Navy warship with ballistic missiles. This as the Treasury announces new sanctions targeting Iran's aviation sector. Fox Business Network's Edward Lawrence has details.
2: Companies sanctioned today operate in UAE, Turkey, Malaysia, and Kazakhstan. Officials tell me that any country found helping Iran's airline industry will see swift sanctions.
1: Gas prices continue to rise up to $4.15 per gallon, according to AAA. The retrial of disgraced South Carolina lawyer Alec Murdoch for the murders of his wife and son will go forward as scheduled next year, but in a different location.
3: State Judge Deborah McCaslin said this time it will occur in Sumter County, slightly less than 100 miles north of the original venue, Colleton County.
1: That's Fox's Gernal Scott. 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
4: Here's a look at your weather forecast. Tonight, partly cloudy and humid with lows in the mid-60s. Wednesday, partly sunny and hot, highs in the upper 80s. Wednesday night, partly cloudy and humid with lows in the upper 60s. And Thursday, showers likely in the morning and afternoon. Chance of thunderstorms, hot with highs in the mid-80s. 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

Peter Gabriel and In Your Eyes and Ray Michaels In Your Ears, bringing you another hour of classic hits here on a Tuesday night. Good to have you tuned in. How about some Hootie and the Blowfish?

0: Diamond Dave and Van Halen on the Classic Hit Station with Jump. Hey, it's Ray with you here on Tuesday night. Hope you had a great day today, and we're going to make tonight fun with more of those classic hits you love. Coming up this hour, the Doobie Brothers. You too. We'll get some Phil Collins on and more, all straight ahead.
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2: Here's a look at your weather forecast. Tonight, partly cloudy and humid with lows in the mid-60s. Wednesday, partly sunny and hot, highs in the upper 80s. Wednesday night, partly cloudy and humid with lows in the upper 60s. And Thursday, showers likely in the morning and afternoon. Chance of thunderstorms, hot with highs in the mid-80s. This has been a look at your WKYH weather forecast.
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0: Rocket on the Ocean with Toad the Wet Sprocket on the Classic Hit Station here Tuesday night. Today, the 8th day of September. It is National Star Trek Day today. In honor of the television show and the movies that followed, it all started this day in 1966 with the very first show on television. That's when Captain Kirk and the entire crew beamed into our living rooms and set history in motion. Went on to those movies through the years and many, many other types of Star Trek shows on television. So we've got Star Trek Day today. Talk about living long and prospering. That franchise certainly did. This ought to make you feel a little older. Randy Taylor from the Home Improvement Show. Remember that? He was the kid, one of the kids on there. He's Jonathan Thomas. He turns 45 today. Happy birthday to Pink. She's a couple of years older, 47 today. Kennedy has a birthday. She was on MTV, a VJ in the 90s. Remember her? Rolling Stone voted her the most hated MTV VJ of the 90s. And now she's on Fox News. Go figure. Kennedy is 54 today. And happy birthday to Amy Mann. Remember Till Tuesday and their song Voices Carry? Amy is 66 today. And David Steele also turned 66 from the Fine Young Cannibals and the English Beat. Happy birthday to fine young David Steele today, this 8th day of September.
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0: Bono the Edge, you too, and I haven't found what I'm looking for, but I'm going to keep searching. I got another hour of great songs coming up for our Tuesday night. We'll get things rolling with a classic from Phil Collins, I Feel It in the Air Tonight.
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6: Here's a look at your weather forecast. Tonight, partly cloudy and humid with lows in the mid-60s. Wednesday, partly sunny and hot, highs in the upper 80s. Wednesday night, partly cloudy and humid with lows in the upper 60s. And Thursday, showers likely in the morning and afternoon. Chance of thunderstorms, hot with highs in the mid-80s. This has been a look at your WKYH weather forecast.
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1: Fox News, I'm Tom Graham. The U.S. and Iran continue to go tit for tat with Tehran hitting American targets in Georgia, Jordan.
2: Iran has fired ballistic missiles, including cluster munitions, at targets inside Jordan. The situation is dynamic. It followed the U.S. military disabling five oil tankers, Iranian oil tankers, earlier today. They had disabled 10 in the last week.
1: Fox's Jennifer Griffin. Cleanup underway after Hurricane Lowell slammed western Hawaiian islands. Fox's Mike Seidel is in Kauai.
3: It came roaring in here with that surge of up to 3 to 4 feet, and not only took out a lot of power with the wind up to 92 miles an hour. About 90% of all customers are without power.
1: That is Fox's Mike Seidel on the western Hawaiian island. 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

0: Here's a look at your weather forecast. Tonight, partly cloudy and humid with lows in the mid-60s. Wednesday, partly sunny and hot, highs in the upper 80s. Wednesday night, partly cloudy and humid with lows in the upper 60s. And Thursday, showers likely in the morning and afternoon. Chance of thunderstorms, hot with highs in the mid-80s. This has been a look at your WKYH weather forecast.
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0: Rocking out Green Day and Boulevard of Broken Dreams on the Classic Hit Station. I'm Ray Michaels. More of those great songs coming up for us this hour. Pat Benatar and the Beatles and the Cars. They also put out a report today and named the most popular beer in America. I'll tell you what it is coming up here in minutes.
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5: Here's a look at your weather forecast. Tonight, partly cloudy and humid with lows in the mid-60s. Wednesday, partly sunny and hot, highs in the upper 80s. Wednesday night, partly cloudy and humid with lows in the upper 60s. And Thursday, showers likely in the morning and afternoon. Chance of thunderstorms, hot with highs in the mid-80s. This has been a look at your WKYH weather forecast.
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0: Rick Ocasek and the Cars and my best friend's girl. Rick was on the list of the tallest dudes in rock radio put together by ClassicRock.com last week. Rick is 6'4". He was a tall gentleman, a tall, lanky feller, and he's also a great musician with his band, the Cars. It's Ray with you here on Tuesday night. They did a new report this week on the most popular beer in America, and they determined that it is Michelob Ultra, which is arguably the one with the least flavor, I think. Bud Light was second, followed by Stella Artois, the most popular beers here in America. On the least popular side, Milwaukee's Best was the best, or the worst. Harp was second, that followed by Sierra Nevada. They're talking about popularity of beers in this report. It also listed the states that love beer the most. Wisconsin was top of the list. The beer guzzlers in Wisconsin. And then Wyoming, Kansas, and Nebraska. And at the bottom of the list, least interested in beer, Alaska was at number one. Then Utah, Georgia, and Washington.
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2: It's time for another Wilbur's Mustard pitching change. Let's put some mustard on it, and Luis May is going to be delivering the mustard. Man, he came on. When he came back up, he'd just been so good. As they put him into some higher leverage situations, he's given up a couple runs his last time out, but overall, he's just been outstanding.
3: 2.08 ERA in his last 13 appearances since his most recent recall from AAA. First pitch on the way to Mookie Betts is a strike call to the outside corner. Of course, he posts numbers like he's posted since he's been back. He can make a lot of money pitching in the bullpen for a lot of teams.
2: You better believe it.
3: 0-1 on Mookie Betts. May's pitch way off the outside corner, especially when you have his stuff. That fastball 100 off the outside corner, but he's seemingly understanding better the value of throwing strikes.
2: You bet. Yeah, because, I mean, the stuff has never been in question. But once he's come up and started to command the strike zone with his fastball, certainly, and the breaking ball to some degree.
3: Too far outside with a slider away.
2: He's a problem for opposing hitters. I mean, he's a real problem. The stuff moves a lot. But you can't change who you are based on what inning you pitch.
3: Two balls, one strike on Betts. May's pitch, and a fastball is called a ball just off the outside corner. May thought it was there. Trevino kind of pointed as though it was outside.
2: Oof.
3: It maybe kissed the outside corner. No challenge, and now it's 3-1. Here's May's 3-1 pitch, and there's a fastball in there for a called strike. Full count, 3-2.
2: I mean, there is no count that's a comfortable pitch to hit. That's a fastball that's pretty much right down the middle, but it's moving a foot and a half.
3: Here's the payoff pitch, May to Betts. And did he go? He started. They asked it first. He did not. And he lays off the fastball up and away. And Betts is on with a leadoff walk in the seventh. Second time tonight that Betts has been aboard. Both times walks. He scored after walking with one out in the fifth. Now Will Smith. DJ Jazzy Jeff was part of the Fresh Prince of Bel-Air pitch. I thought you were saying it was Will, like that was a Will Smith, like, character, alter ego or something.
2: No.
3: He was just in the Fresh, he was a character.
2: Yes.
3: Okay. Now I make the connection. 0-1. Smith swings, skies it in the air, right at the center fielder, Dane Myers. He's waiting on it. He's got it. And there's one out. Mookie Betts is back to first base. Let's revisit the trivia question, shall we? And it had nothing to do with Will
2: DJ
3: Smith
2: Jazzy Jeff.
3: Or DJ Jazzy Jeff or that Will Smith. This pitcher was the winner of the National League Rookie of the Year Award, Cy Young Award, and the most valuable player during his Dodger career before pitching in parts of three seasons with the Reds. Who is it? A, Don Newcomb, B, Jerry Royce, or C, Dazzy Vance? You said C, Dazzy Vance. I said B, Jerry Royce. I don't think it was Jerry Royce.
2: I don't think it was Dazzy Vance.
3: I think I'm going to say Don Newcomb.
2: I think I am too.
3: Okay, let's change our answer. Let's get wild. The pitch is down too low. Fastball missing below the zone.
2: But I just can't think of Don Newcomb in any other uniform.
3: I know.
2: That's why I picked the other guy. But Dazzy Vance, an MVP?
3: Parts of three seasons.
2: Yeah, I just don't see it.
3: So what are you saying?
2: I'm saying I don't know.
3: Well, you got to pick a letter. Swinging and a miss. 2-1. A, B, or C?
2: B.
3: Okay. So now you've had them all at some point.
2: I get B.
3: Okay.
2: I can't see the other ones.
3: It was A, Don Newcomb.
2: All right. Well,
3: see,
2: that's fine.
3: You started to follow me.
2: No, you said you were getting off of him.
3: No, I said I was
2: You said you're getting off of Jerry Royce.

0: Royce to Don Newcomb.
1: Yeah, and I just couldn't convince myself that it was Don
0: so
1: Newcomb.
0: So you went with Jerry.
1: So
0: Royce.
1: I went with Jerry because I knew it wasn't Dazzy Pants.
0: Okay. 2-2 now on Freddie Freeman, runner on at first with one out. Release May from the belt to the plate with a 2-2 pitch to Freeman. And he misses low and in. The count runs full 3-2. Don Newcomb was the first pitcher to win the Rookie of the Year award when he won it in 1949. In 1956, he was both the league Cy Young and MVP award winner. He pitched for the Reds in parts of three seasons from 1958 to 1960. 3-2 pitch. Runners in motion. Swing and a miss. Throw to second.
1: Yes, sir.
0: And then got him by a mile. Ellie, the cover man, taking a perfect throw from Jose Trevino. The old strike him out, throw him out, double play, ends the Dodgers' seventh inning. On to the eighth, Reds need a run, 3-2 LA on the Reds Radio Network.
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0: Dodgers lead the Reds. It is 9-1-2. You all right over there?
1: Yeah, you just like snapped out of it.
0: First pitch, Hector Rodriguez shows bunt, pulls the bat back. It's a strike.
1: Deep.

0: An otherwise sterling start for Tarek Skubal. He will exit. In comes the new pitcher to tell you about when we come back with the Reds trailing the Dodgers by a run. 3-2 L.A. Nobody on, one out in the eighth on the Reds Radio Network.
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4: Edgardo Henriquez takes the mound in relief of Tarek Skubal, who, like Tommy, you said, was pretty brilliant. If that's not what you were hoping for when you traded for him, I don't know what kind of expectations you had. This guy throws a million. He's hard to hit. And he's got Dane Meyers at the plate.
0: Right-hander against right-hander. And the first pitch on the way to Meyers. And it's right in there, a slider for a called strike. 7 1/3 innings for Skubal. Matches his longest start of the year, but he was at 94 pitches, and you kind of think he probably still had a little left in the tank. Of course, the Dodgers, accustomed to making deep postseason runs in October, hoping that he will stay fresh all the way through that run. Of course, sometimes when you get to those games in October, it doesn't matter how much is in the tank.
4: Yeah.
0: You get a little extra with
4: it
0: that
4: fills,
0: adrenaline.
4: It refills, yeah.
0: One ball, one strike after he low-bridged him. Here's the 1-1 to Meyers. He swings, skies a pop-up high into the air in front of the mound. The first baseman up the line. It'll be Kike Hernandez to make the catch in the grass outside of home toward first.
4: That's the million that I speak of, also known in this game as 103. Also known as this game as a puss armor compared to the guy that's at the plate.
0: Ellie De La Cruz uncorked to throw at 105.3 earlier tonight. He also has a two-run home run that he hit 444 feet from home plate. He's up there left-handed now against the right-handed flamethrower, and the fastball at 103 up and away.
4: The home run was at 116, I believe, and I think I saw was the longest home run hit in Dodger Stadium this year.
0: Wow. I believed it.
4: Yeah, I do.
0: I mean, it was close to the back of the bleachers and left pitch, swing and a miss. He hit it to that tunnel.
4: Yeah.
0: So the bleachers kind of break apart there for that opening, and he hit it pretty deep into that gap out there.
4: Yeah. If he gets a hold of one of this guy,
0: he might hit it out of the stadium. 1-1 instead. It's a laser to the left center field gap. That's going to short hop the wall. Ellie's around first, and he'll go cruising into second base with a stand-up double with two outs here in the eighth inning, and that is his sixth straight multi-hit game. So now not only is he homered in four straight, he has multiple hits in six straight during a seven-game hitting streak.
4: And there was something I read earlier, and it might be 11 or 12 games in a row of reaching base, not hits, but reaching
0: right.
4: base twice during that 11, 12, 13 game span. And he is just putting on a show tonight. I wouldn't be surprised to see him end up at third base here, but don't want to take the bat out of Sal's hand.
0: He's up there with Ellie standing at second, two outs. Henriquez delivers, and Sal swings, sends one about halfway up the upper deck.

0: Right side.
1: He's sitting at 103.
0: Nothing and one on Sal Stewart. Boy, if there's a guy that would relish a challenge, Sal would be it.
1: Yes, sir. And he can do it. Got throwing that hard. You still got your right side of the field.
0: He could roll one through the right side and get Ellie home. The 0-1. Swinging and a miss. Late on a high slider, actually. Well, I don't know if he was late, but he swung through the high slider, and it's 0-2.
1: I just don't even know how he was as close as he was to hitting that after seeing what he's been seeing the first couple pitches as a bat at 103.
0: 12 straight games, to your point, that he's reached safely at least twice. Longest stretch since Votto in 2017.
1: Heard of him.
0: 0-2 the count. The right-hander, Henriquez, to the plate with the 0-2 pitch, and Sal takes off the inside corner slider too tight. A ball and two strikes. Big spot in this game right now. You've got your biggest RBI man at the plate. You have your fastest runner down at second. One ball, two strikes. It's a one-run game. 3-2 Dodgers. Two outs in the eighth, and the 1-2 pitch on the way. Sal takes just off the outside corner at 102. Will Smith thought it was a strike. Let's find out. If it is, the inning's over. It is, and the inning's over. Pretty good pitch. Paint on the outside corner, knee-high at 102. Sometimes you just got to tip your cap. We go to the bottom of the eighth inning. Dodgers 3, Reds 2 on the Reds Radio Network.
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0: Terry Francona with another Reds Wolvers Mustard pitching change. This time the call goes out to Graham Ashcraft. Ashcraft on for the 28th time. 1-1, 3.54 ERA. 28 innings, he has struck out 34. And the right-hander goes to work against Teoscar Hernandez and spins him off the plate. The slider up and in, and the count is 1-0. 3-2, Dodgers lead the Reds. Bottom of the eighth inning here at Dodger Stadium. Thanks for staying up late with us. Past midnight back home. Now the 1-0 pitch. Ground ball rolled toward the middle. That'll get through. Right between Ellie and McClain. And goes trickling on into center field for a base hit. Teoscar Hernandez is on for the fourth time tonight. That's his third hit. You talk about a baseball looking like a beach ball to a hitter. That's how it is for Teoscar Hernandez right now.
1: Good Lord.
0: So he's on for Alex Freeland, who bats for the second time. Freeland came off the bench and pinch hit in the fifth. 0-for-1 after Miguel Rojas went 1-for-2. Ashcraft's first pitch. And he misses high with a cutter. In the inside corner, ball one to the left-handed hitting Freeland.
1: Well, Hernandez came in tonight hitting .324 in his career versus the Reds in 71 at-bats, and he's done nothing but up that.
0: The 1-0. Bunted high in the air. Foul third base side and over as Suarez near the third base coach's box to put the squeeze on that failed bunt attempt.
1: We got another candidate for hardest bunt ever.
0: Yeah.
1: Bleday's last night came off the bat at 103. That one's pretty close.
0: It sounded like a double off the bat.
1: Yeah.
0: Kyle Tucker is going to come off the bench and pinch hit for Alex Call. And that will prompt a visit from Reds pitching coach Matt Tracy. Get that great taste of the ballpark at home with JTM's Philly Kits and Fat Tire beer, cheese, and pretzels. Find these game day favorites in your grocer's freezer, JTM Food Group. Let's create great dishes together.
1: I've never really understood some of that meeting within the middle. You know, if there's a pinch hitter, like I know what everybody thinks is happening, and that's essentially what's happening. Going out there and reminding the guy at the scouting report, this is what you do, this is what how you get him out.
0: One on, one out. Ashcraft's pitch, and it's upstairs, ball one.
1: Graham Ashcraft does the same thing to everybody.
0: Right.
1: What are you telling him? You know, like, oh, good time to break out that change. Like, no, it's not going to happen, man. Like, these guys do what they do best, and you go to your strengths in these situations. I guess I just feel like it interrupts the flow of the game to some degree.
0: Ashcraft's 1-0. Swung on, hit in the air, shallow left field. Out goes the third baseman a few steps into the outfield grass, and Eugenio Suarez makes the catch on that pop-up from Kyle Tucker.
1: That's Bauer. He caught that bunt.
0: Close.
1: Short left.
0: Two down and Max Muncy.
1: Now, if I was going to take a mound visit, I'd go out there and talk to him about this guy.
0: Right. Muncy, 2-for-3 tonight. Ground rule double into left center field his last time up. Left-handed hitter went the other way. And the first pitch to Muncy. Right in there for a called strike at the top of the zone of the fastball. Muncy doesn't like it. He thought it was high, but doesn't want to use the challenge. And that's how some guys are. Some guys just don't want to burn the challenge.
1: Yeah.
0: So they won't use it. For the longest time, we rarely saw Ellie challenge a pitch. The pitch is up and away.
1: Well, I think for Muncy, he's got, number one, he's got fantastic knowledge of the strike zone. And number two, I think in this situation, if you were behind, then maybe you use it. You're ahead. You want your pitcher to have that
0: right
1: challenge in the bottom of the or the top of the next inning.
0: And that is good awareness, the pitch. Swinging and a miss. Good slider from Ashcraft. He struggled to get on top of the ball and get it down in the zone. He drove that one down.
1: Yes,
0: it was
1: he
0: good
1: did.
0: Pitch.
1: Yes, he did. Sometimes the cutter and the slider have blended for me. You know, even though I can tell the difference in the velocity, there hasn't been that good bite downward. That one certainly had it.
0: Now the 1-2. And tried the inside corner with a high slider, but missed in. Count evens at 2 balls and 2 strikes. Teoscar Hernandez led the inning off with a base hit. A little bleeder through the middle. He's still over at first base with 2 outs. He's running. The 2-2 pitch. Swung on, fouled back. Still 2 balls and 2 strikes on Max Muncy, and the runner will go back to first base. If you're listening tonight on your car or truck radio, please remember to buckle your safety belt and drive carefully. This message brought to you by the Ohio Department of Public Safety. If you're not buckled up, what's holding you back? Ashcraft from the belt to the plate, the 2-2. And close to the top of the zone with that slider, but he missed a little bit high with it. Full count, 3-2. King Wall's got us on in the back patio on the big old-school boombox.
1: Oh, nice.
0: 3-2. Runner goes. Ground ball rolled foul. First base side.
1: I hope it's a pleasant evening there with a bug zapper.
0: I feel like it's a little bit toasty back home.
1: Is it?
0: I think so. Hope it's not up too loud, keeping the neighbors up this time of night.
1: Yeah.
0: 3 balls, 2 strikes. Again, the runner's going to be in motion. Teoscar Hernandez over at first. Reds are down by 1. There he goes. The pitch swung on, lifted high on the infield. Left side. Ellie's under it. Right between second and third in the line. He'll make the catch, and the inning is over. So Ashcraft Works around the leadoff single. The Dodgers will strand a man at first, and we go to the ninth. Last chance for the Reds coming up. Dodgers 3, Reds 2 on the Reds Radio Network.
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1: Tanner Scott in here for the Dodgers to shut this one down. I know they signed Edwin Diaz, but they signed him a couple years ago to fill this role. He's 21 for 24 in save opportunities. He's been scored upon three of his last five outings. He's got Tyler Stevenson to begin it.
0: Left-handed pitcher, right-handed batter. First pitch, Stevenson takes strike one. Slider right in there. The count is nothing and one. Stevenson's been on twice, a single and a walk. Scott's pitch misses down and in.
1: He pitches off of that slider. He throws it more often than any other pitch, as in more than his other one. 53% slider, 47% fastball.
0: The 1-1. Swing and a foul off the foot of Stevenson. It's a ball and two strikes. Stevenson has homered nine times since the break. The only catcher that has homered more than him, Cal Raleigh.
1: Yeah, he went crazy for about...
0: Yeah, it took him a little while, but he found the home run stroke. You knew he would.
1: Yeah. But it would have been completely inexplicable had he not. How you go from what he was last year, over his skis last year. Buddy of mine said, over his head last year, under his feet this year. He's somewhere in the middle.
0: Here's the 1-2 to Tyler Stevenson from Tanner Scott. Leading off the Reds' ninth inning, down 3-2. The pitch. In the dirt. Stevenson lays off. The count levels at two balls and two strikes. Another late one tomorrow. Reds and Dodgers play at 10:10 Cincinnati time, 9:40 air time. The 2-2 again. Swing and a dribbler foul, third base side. Still two balls and two strikes. Reds were swept by the Dodgers here at Dodger Stadium, both during the regular season and then again in the playoffs. The 2-2 pitch. Stevenson swings and shoots it foul off the right side, back into the upper deck.
1: Well, this is some of the stuff I felt like I was seeing throughout this ball game. I mean, the Reds have only struck out six times tonight against Tarik Skubal and a guy throwing 103. I mean, that's pretty good. They put up some fight.
0: The 2-2. And just off the outside corner with a slider, and somehow Stevenson's able to lay off ball three.
1: Whew.
0: Big sigh of relief. This is a big batter right now. Reds trying to get their leadoff man on here in the ninth, and here comes Scott's payoff pitch to Stevenson. And he missed with a breaking ball away, and that badly missed outside. And the Reds do have their leadoff man on. A walk of Tyler Stevenson begins the ninth as we pause for station identification on the Reds Radio Network.
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0: Reds will use a pinch runner at first base, Carlos Jorge, in to run at first for Stevenson. Eugenio Suarez at the plate. I don't know about you, Sam, but I'd be half tempted to run with Jorge.
1: I would be too.
0: You've got a left-hander on the mound, though. Here's the first pitch. Suarez takes strike one right at the outside corner at the top of the zone.
1: And he went first pitch slide step, which is going to freeze that runner maybe the rest of the at-bat. And you're talking about a kid who plays with a lot of energy but does not want to get caught stealing his first stolen base attempt in the big leagues.
0: Here's the 0-1. Swinging a foul, back and out of play, especially when he represents the tying run at Dodger Stadium.
1: Big moment.
0: Now 0-2 on Suarez.
1: Now, all that said, I'd love it, but I just don't think Tanner Scott's giving him a chance here.
0: The 0-2 pitch. Suarez takes strike three called right at the knees. Good fastball. Suarez thought about challenging, but taps his helmet on his way back to the dugout, knowing it was way too late. But it was right there at the bottom of the zone.
1: Yeah, he took a little too long, and I think that, you know, maybe that's some veteran awareness on his part that it's an 0-2 count. He's a swing and miss guy, but he could also put this team ahead with one swing.
0: And now J.J. Blade. Left-handed hitter swings through a first pitch fastball, strike one.
1: It's hard to think of all that and process all that in the moment. Oh, there's a left-handed hitter behind me.
0: Right.
1: You know, all these different things.
0: The 0-1, he started, then stopped at first. A swing and a miss by J.J. Blade, and he's down on the count 0-2. Leadoff walk of Tyler Stevenson began the ninth. No balls, two strikes on J.J. Blade. Jorge bouncing off the lead, or bouncing off the bag at first into his lead. The 0-2. Swing and a foul, left side. This copyrighted broadcast presented by Authority of the Cincinnati Reds and may not be reproduced or retransmitted in any form. And the accounts and descriptions of this game may not be disseminated without the express written consent of the Reds. This copyright reminder is provided by Dinsmore, the official legal counsel of the Reds. Scott's 0-2 to Blade. There goes Jorge. Swing and a miss. Throw to second. Not in time. Jorge dives in safely at second. His first big league stolen base moves him into scoring position on the strikeout of J.J. Blade. And it's Jose Trevino coming to the plate.
1: I mean, it was a better pitch to run on because of... I take that back. That wasn't a great pitch to run on because it was a quick move to the plate and it was a pretty good pitch to throw on for Will Smith. And Carlos Jorge just outran it. He's quick.
0: And now here is Trevino. First pitch to Trevino is low and inside for ball one. Trevino up there right now where a base hit could tie this game up. First baseman Hernandez way off the bag. The 1-0. And it's in for a strike over the outside corner slider. Tanner Scott has the sign, readies at the belt. The 1-1. And Trevino swings, fouls it back out of play. A ball and two strikes. Reds down to their final strike. 48,000 at Dodger Stadium come to their feet in the 1-2 pitch. And Trevino somehow lays off the slider low. Two balls and two strikes on the Reds catcher. Good speed at second. representing the tying run with two outs in the ninth and the Reds trailing 3-2 to the Dodgers. Tanner Scott from the belt throws. Swinging a ground ball headed for Betts at short. He has it. The peg to first in time. And that's all. Reds fall to the Dodgers. Final score 3-2 here at Dodger Stadium. And we're back to wrap it up right after this on the Reds Radio Network.
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0: Final score, Dodgers over the Reds, 3-2 here at Dodger Stadium. Let's take a look at the totals tonight. For the Dodgers, they scored three runs on seven hits with one error and left eight. For the Reds, two runs, five hits, no errors, five left on. Winning pitchers, Tarek Skubal, 9-7. Losing pitcher, Nick Lodolo, 3-4. Tanner Scott gets his 22nd save of the season. This game was played in 2 hours and 23 minutes, 48,439 looking on tonight at Dodger Stadium here in L.A. Reds and Dodgers wrap up the series tomorrow. Reds will be going, well, trying to salvage the finale. More on that after this on the Reds Radio Network.
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0: 3-2 Dodgers over the Reds tonight here at Dodger Stadium in Los Angeles. The series wraps tomorrow night. It'll be right-hander Rhett Lauder on the mound for the Reds. He's 6-9 with a 5.43 ERA. Righty Yoshinobu Yamamoto starts for the Dodgers. 12-8, 2.67 ERA. First pitch is set for 10-10. We're on the air at 9:40 tomorrow night with the Reds pregame show across the network. That's all we have for you for tonight, but don't worry, it's got plenty more coming up on the Reds postgame show next. 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For Sam LeCure, our on-site engineer Mike Noto, our studio producer back in our network headquarters, Sam Niger, this is Tommy Thrall saying good night from Dodger Stadium in Los Angeles, and we'll talk to you again tomorrow night right here on the Reds Radio Network. Good night.
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2: Teoscar Hernandez singled home Mookie Betts in the bottom of the fifth, and the Dodgers held on to beat the Reds tonight 3-2 and now lead this series 2-0. And this is the Cincinnati Children's Postgame Show. I'm Dave Armbruster. Nick Lodolo started for the Reds. He was responsible for all three Dodgers runs. One came on a Will Smith home run. Lodolo walked three batters, and unfortunately two of those walks ended up scoring. The loss really wasted a great night by Elly De La Cruz. He went 2-for-4, including a two-run homer in the third inning. He has now homered in four straight games. He has also reached multiple hits in six straight ball games. He also threw a runner out at the plate on a throw that traveled more than 105 miles per hour. He was Vinny Jelly today in front of a big crowd at Dodger Stadium. Coming up, we'll check scores around Major League Baseball, highlights from this game. But up first, we check back in with Tommy and Sam. 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
2: Reds fall to the Dodgers tonight in Los Angeles. 3-2 the final score. You're listening to the Cincinnati Children's Postgame Show. I'm Dave Armbruster. Let's get final thoughts on this game from the two guys who called it, Tommy Thrall and Sam LaCure.
0: Thanks, Jed. Well, Sammy, a tough one for the Red Legs tonight as they come up short against these Dodgers. But you kind of said it during the game. Really not a bad showing against a guy like Tarik Skubal.
1: No, I thought they battled him well. I mean, there's been a lot of teams that have gone down without that much of a fight. I mean, he had five strikeouts on the night. Yeah, I know he's out there for seven and a third, and really you only felt like you had Ellie, but there was a stretch there. Sal hit a ball hard. Tyler Stevenson hits a ball hard. You know, you felt like they put forth a good effort. He was just too good tonight.
0: On the other side, could have got a lot worse for Nick Lodolo than what it ended up being. He still ends up giving up all three runs and didn't make it out of the fifth inning. He's just got to get that pitch count a little bit more dialed in, and he's burning up too many pitches, it feels like, early in games.
1: Well, I mean, you can talk about, you know, Tito talks about Ellie and all the levers and how long he is, and if he goes into a slump, it's going to be longer. Nick's the same way on the pitching side. When he loses it within an inning, loses his command, I mean, it's lost for three or four hitters, and it's hard for him to find it back, and that's typically when the damage is done, and that was the case in the second inning tonight.
0: You talked about Ellie, but let's talk about him some more because he was special. I mean, the home run that he hit is one thing, and then the turnaround of the next inning and make one of the greatest throws we may ever see.
1: Maybe ever see. And then turns around left-handed later in the game, facing a guy throwing 103 and hits a rocket off the left field wall. I mean, it was just a complete show by Ellie tonight, and I think he relishes the opportunity to play in front of crowds like this, play against players like this. I know he's always had a little man crush on Shohei Ohtani. I know he wasn't in the lineup tonight, but say, hey, man, I'm pretty good too. And, yes, Ellie, you are pretty good.
0: Put on quite a show Ellie gets it done again. He's now homered in four straight games, second time in his career that he has done that. Once again, final score, it's the Dodgers 3, Reds 2. Yid?
2: 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When we return, we'll take a look at scores around Major League Baseball, and everything is final in baseball. We do that next on the Reds Radio Network.
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0: You're listening to the Cincinnati Children's postgame show. 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We start in American League Cities, where the Guardians beat the Orioles today, 9-5, the final score. Cleveland scored four times in the second, three off the bat of Travis Bazzana.
1: Drill the deep right field, Tavares. He's looking up. He'll wave goodbye. Bazzana bashes a two-out, three-run homer. And the Guardians have erupted for four in the second inning and now lead it 5-0.
0: And that's the call on Guardians TV. That is makes the Guardians 74-72 now on this season. I'll get to the standings here in just a minute. Twins over the Tigers 3-2. The Angels knocked off the Red Sox 6-1. Reed Detmers earns the win for the Angels. In 10 starts since the All-Star break, he has the best ERA in baseball at 1.37 in 10 starts. That ain't bad. Yankees over the Rockies, 5-3. Heliot Ramos had the big blow for New York in the eighth inning.
2: That should get in a run. Maybe more. Oh, more! A three-run home run for Ramos. And the Yankees lead 5-1.
0: And that's the call on Yankees TV. Aaron Judge, by the way, came off the injured list after 100 days with a rib stress fracture. He was 0-3 with a couple of strikeouts in his return. D-backs knocked off the Royals in 11, 5-3 the final score. The Pirates over the White Sox, 9-3. The Rangers beat the Mariners 10-4, and the Blue Jays over the A's by a score of 4-2. Looking at the standings now in the American League, the Tampa Bay Rays lead the AL West with an 86-58 record. They have a four-game lead over the Yankees, seven games over the Red Sox in the Central Division. The White Sox lead the Cleveland Guardians by two full games with a 75-69 record. The Astros have a 2.5 game lead over the Rangers in the American League West. Looking at that wild card race, though, if the season ended right now, your three wild card teams would be the Yankees, Red Sox, and Cleveland Guardians. The Toronto Blue Jays just a game back, and the Texas Rangers two games back in the race for that third and final wild card spot. When we return, scores from National League cities. 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
0: Reds lose to the Dodgers tonight, 3-2, the final score from L.A. You're listening to the Cincinnati Children's postgame show, continuing with scores now from National League cities. The Astros over the Phillies tonight, 6-5, the final score. They win their 74th game of the season. Christian Walker got Houston scoring underway in the second.
8: Oh, he crushes one. High and deep to left field. His three-run homer is deep in to the seats. Christian Walker, number 25 on the year. He's up to 80 RBIs, another three-run home run this season for Seawalk.
0: And that's the call on Astros TV. The Mets over the Marlins tonight, 7-5, the final score. The Rays win game number 86 as they knock off the Atlanta Braves, 7-1. Junior Caminero continues to crush the ball for Tampa Bay.
1: And there's a shot, well tagged, and that baby is gone. Home run number 39, and he'll take over the league lead in home runs. The Rays break out in front.
0: That ball traveled 455 feet off the bat of Junior Caminero. Padres over the Nationals 5-4. San Diego scored four times in the bottom of the eighth inning to take the lead in that game. The Giants just finished off the Cardinals 2-1, the final score from San Francisco. And one other game, the Brewers and Cubs got together again in Milwaukee. The Brewers win it 4-3. Luis Lara walked it off for Milwaukee in the bottom of the 10th.
9: Theobar deals it.
0: That is the call on Milwaukee TV, and with that victory, the Brewers now have 90 wins on the season. They are 90-56. They now have a 9-game lead over the Chicago Cubs in the NL Central. The Cubbies have lost 3 straight games. The Atlanta Braves lead the East by 4 games over the Philadelphia Phillies, and the Dodgers a 10.5-game lead over the D-backs in the NL West. Looking at the wild cards in the National League, if the season ended right now, the Phillies, Cubs, and D-backs would be your 3 wild card teams. The San Diego Padres are just a half game behind the D-backs for that third wild card spot in the National League. No one else is really close. The Pirates, believe it or not, would be the next, but they are 5.5 games back. No chance they catch the Arizona Diamondbacks. When we return, highlights from tonight's Reds loss to the Dodgers. They fall 3-2. And you're listening to the Cincinnati Children's Postgame Show on the Reds Radio Network.
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0: You're listening to the Cincinnati Children's Postgame Show. I'm Dave Armbruster. Dodgers beat the Reds tonight in L.A., final score 3-2. And now to the highlights. The Dodgers crossed the plate first tonight against Red starter Nick Lodolo. Lodolo quickly retired the first two batters in the bottom of the first inning, but then had a deal with catcher Will Smith.
12: Here's the payoff again. Swung on, and it's hit in the air and deep to left. That goes Lede on the track, looking up at the wall, gone. One nothing Dodgers. Will Smith's 7th home run of the year.
0: L.A. scored again in the second, and really, Lodolo had no one to blame but himself. He walked Teoscar Hernandez leading off the inning. He retired the next two batters, but then gave up a hit to Max Muncy. Lodolo then walked number nine hitter Kike Hernandez. That loaded the bases, and then he hit Tommy Edman with a pitch to force home the Dodgers' second run. Left-hander Tarik Skubal made the start tonight for the Dodgers. He had no problems keeping the Reds off the scoreboard in the first two innings, but that changed in the third, and it all started with two outs. Leadoff man Dane Meyer singled to left field, the Reds' first hit of the ballgame. That brought the hot-hitting Ellie De La Cruz to the plate, and he put on the show for a big crowd at Dodger Stadium.
13: Oh, Ellie swings, launches it high, deep, way back to left. It is long gone.
14: Wow.
13: Ellie has tied it up, and he's homered in four straight.
0: If that wasn't enough, De La Cruz excited the La La Land crowd again in the bottom of the third. Lodolo struck out Will Smith and Freddie Freeman to begin the inning. That brought Teoscar Hernandez back to the plate. Now, normally, we don't use a defensive play as the play of the game when the Reds lose a game, but I have to make an exception tonight. Two outs, no one on base, Hernandez at the plate, and this is our Change the Outcome play of the game.
12: The 3-1. Swung on, line drive, center field. Here comes Dane Meyers. He dives, can't get it, and skips by him. That is rolling to the wall and off to the races. Hernandez on his way to third, and he's still going.
14: Come on,
12: they're
14: Ellie.
12: They're waving him around. Relay from Ellie. Throw to the plate. They got him! Oh, my! A two-run bomb to left, and now he guns down Teoscar Hernandez. Going for the inside the park home run. Ellie throws him out from medium depth center field.
14: Oh, my goodness. I mean, on a line.
0: Be listening to our flagship station tomorrow morning or later this morning at 6:50 a.m. If you correctly identify the play of the game, you'll receive two Reds tickets. De La Cruz threw that ball at 105.3 miles per hour. The second hardest relay throw in the StatCast era. That's since 2015. Aaron Hicks is the only one that threw one harder at 105.5 miles an hour in 2016. Neither team scored in the fourth, but L.A. retook the lead in the bottom of the fifth. And again, Lodolo's control was a factor. With one out, he walked Mookie Betts. He then hit Will Smith with a pitch. Freddie Freeman struck out, but then Teoscar Hernandez put the Dodgers in front.
12: And the 3-1 pitch, swinging a line drive right center, base hit. Just a little flare over the head of McClain. It'll score Betts. Around to third base goes Smith. Hernandez just keeps on keeping on.
0: Julian Garcia came on at that point. He got the final out of the inning. Here's the pitching line on Nick Lodolo tonight. 4 2/3 innings, 5 hits, 3 runs. They were all earned. 3 walks, 6 strikeouts, a home run, 2 hit batters, 97 pitches, 54 of those for strikes. Meanwhile, after the De La Cruz home run, the Reds did very little off Tarik Skubal. Tyler Stevenson singled in the fourth, but a double play ended that threat. They put 2 on in the fifth but couldn't score. Stevenson walked in the sixth, but another double play ended that inning. Skubal ended up going 7 1/3, allowing just 2 runs on 4 hits. Ellie De La Cruz did double with 2 outs in the eighth inning off Edgardo Henriquez, but he was stranded. But that play, though, that hit means he now has 6 straight multi-hit ball games. So Ellie De La Cruz is rolling. Tanner Scott walked Tyler Stevenson to begin the top of the ninth inning, but he retired the next 3 batters to end the ball game. Reds fall 3-2. Back with the totals next on the Reds Radio Network.
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0: Dodgers beat the Reds tonight 3-2. You're listening to the Cincinnati Children's Post Game Show. I'm Dave Armbruster. 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Here are the totals from tonight's game. For LA, 3 runs on 7 hits, 1 error, 8 left on base. Cincinnati, 2 runs, 5 hits, no errors. They stranded 5. Skubal the winner. He is now 9-7. Nick Lodolo takes the loss. He is 3-4. Tanner Scott save number 22. Home runs in this game, De La Cruz number 25 and Will Smith number 7 for the Dodgers. 2 hours, 23 minutes, another big crowd at Dodger Stadium, 48,439. With the victory, the Dodgers are now 88-57, the Reds 69-76 with the defeat. Let's head back to Dodger Stadium, down to the Reds clubhouse and manager Terry Francona.
18: Yeah, I mean, he's got all the weapons. You know, got the fastball that's upper 90s, breaking ball, changeup. And Ellie thankfully got a changeup and just hit it to the moon. Yeah. Which gave us a chance. But he could roll over some double plays.
19: Yeah.
18: A little bit hard to run on. He's kind of got the whole package.
19: That same inning that Ellie gets the home run, once again, the guys that see him every day are normally not surprised by what he does. But that throw, I think, even caught everyone a little off guard. It was kind of awe-inspiring.
18: That was one of the better throws you'll ever see. I mean, ever.
19: Yeah.
18: You know, I know they turn on the old things and you see Dave Parker or somebody making throws, or you know, Clemente. They might be showing that one.
19: As far as Lodolo goes, walks again for him?
18: You know, I thought early it was he wasn't commanding. Mm-hmm. He got into the third, fourth, fifth. I actually thought he was better. And I was kind of fighting it because I know Hernandez wasn't a great matchup, but I really wanted him to get through that fifth. I thought it would have been really good for him.
19: Yeah.
18: And he reached out and poked a 3-1 changeup into right.
0: That's Reds manager Terry Francona. So tomorrow, the Reds attempt to avoid the 3-game series sweep at the hands of the Dodgers. Rhett Lauder goes to the mound for Cincinnati. He is 6-9 with a 5.43 ERA. Right-hander Yoshinobu Yamamoto will pitch for LA. He is 12-8. His ERA 2.67. We're on the air with the pregame show beginning at 9:40. First pitch is scheduled for 10:10. And once again, the final score tonight, the Dodgers beat the Reds 3-2, and we'll talk to you tomorrow night right here on the Reds Radio Network.
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5: Here's a look at your weather forecast. Tonight, partly cloudy and humid with lows in the mid-60s. Wednesday, partly sunny and hot, highs in the upper 80s. Wednesday night, partly cloudy and humid with lows in the upper 60s. And Thursday, showers likely in the morning and afternoon. Chance of thunderstorms, hot with highs in the mid-80s. This has been a look at your WKYH weather forecast.
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0: Oh, I think you left the door open there, yeah? You're a little cool around this time of morning, right? Steve Miller and the band in Swing Town. Stick around Grand Funk Railroad, Annie Lennox, Eurythmics, and a whole bunch more, you betcha.
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0: We're an American band, Grand Funk Railroad. I'm Bob Worthington, and more great music on the other side. Saying hi to Sally, also Annie. Very happy birthday to you on your special day. And all who are celebrating a birthday today, happy birthday to you.
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6: Here's a look at your weather forecast. Tonight, partly cloudy and humid with lows in the mid-60s. Wednesday, partly sunny and hot, highs in the upper 80s. Wednesday night, partly cloudy and humid with lows in the upper 60s. And Thursday, showers likely in the morning and afternoon. Chance of thunderstorms, hot with highs in the mid-80s. This has been a look at your WKYH weather forecast.
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3: Fox News, I'm Sue Guzman. The U.S. has launched new strikes on Iranian oil tankers. Fox's Jessica Rosenthal.
4: U.S. forces struck multiple Iranian oil tankers after Iran attempted to strike a U.S. Navy ship Monday. Their attempt failed. Iranian officials recently announced they've tested a new missile called Qasem Basir and had targeted U.S. Navy assets in the Strait of Hormuz. U.S. officials said they'd never struck anything.
3: The Iranian government says it targeted U.S. interests in Jordan. John Sununu has easily won the New Hampshire Republican Senate primary over ex-Massachusetts Senator Scott Brown. It's an open seat as Democrat incumbent Jean Shaheen is retiring. Fox's Molly Line.
5: John Sununu has some big name recognition here. He was the last Republican to hold the seat, serving a single term until losing to Shaheen in 2008.
3: Sununu will face Democrat Chris Pappas, who defeated Democratic Socialists of America member Karishma Mansour in the Democratic primary. 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
6: Here's a look at your weather forecast. Tonight, partly cloudy and humid with lows in the mid-60s. Wednesday, partly sunny and hot, highs in the upper 80s. Wednesday night, partly cloudy and humid with lows in the upper 60s. And Thursday, showers likely in the morning and afternoon. Chance of thunderstorms, hot with highs in the mid-80s. This has been a look at your WKYH weather forecast.
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Taking you right down the line and through the wee hours of the morning, I'm Bob Worthington. And how about this one from the movie Streets of Fire, our late movie, former member of the Edgar Winter Group. It's the late Dan Hartman.

0: 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Bob Worthington here. More great music near, including John Cougar Mellencamp, and one of the songs that really propelled them into superstardom for the band The Eagles.
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5: Here's a look at your weather forecast. Tonight, partly cloudy and humid with lows in the mid-60s. Wednesday, partly sunny and hot, highs in the upper 80s. Wednesday night, partly cloudy and humid with lows in the upper 60s. And Thursday, showers likely in the morning and afternoon. Chance of thunderstorms, hot with highs in the mid-80s. This has been a look at your WKYH weather forecast.
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0: Oh, when it hurts so good, it hurts so good. That's John Cougar Mellencamp out of Seymour, Indiana, the Hoosier State. Stick around. Spin Doctor is also keeping the faith one day and one step at a time. You've got this.
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Because I gotta have faith. I gotta have faith. Because I gotta have faith. I gotta have faith. 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

0: Is there a doctor in the house? Well, there's a couple of them there. Spin doctors. Their spinning is their specialty. It's stick around. More great music on the other side, including the hot summer of 1984 from the former lead singer of the Babies, John Waite. And how about Paul Rogers, who later went on to form the band Bad Company, but in the beginning, he had a group called Free.
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2: Here's a look at your weather forecast. Tonight, partly cloudy and humid with lows in the mid-60s. Wednesday, partly sunny and hot, highs in the upper 80s. Wednesday night, partly cloudy and humid with lows in the upper 60s. And Thursday, showers likely in the morning and afternoon. Chance of thunderstorms, hot with highs in the mid-80s. This has been a look at your WKYH weather forecast.
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1: Fox News, I'm Ted Linder. U.S. Central Command says the military has destroyed five Iranian crude oil carriers after Iran targeted a U.S. Navy warship with ballistic missiles. This is the Treasury announces new sanctions targeting Iran's aviation sector.
2: Companies sanctioned today operate in UAE, Turkey, Malaysia, and Kazakhstan. Officials tell me that any country found helping Iran's airline industry will see swift sanctions.
1: Fox Business's Edward Lawrence. In the first ever midterm Republican convention begins tonight in Dallas at the American Airlines Center.
3: Tonight's first midterm Republican National Convention will be a chance for candidates, mainly for House and Senate, to get up and make big speeches. Many of those candidates, first-timers and incumbents.
1: Fox's Evan Brown. Both President Trump and Vice President Vance expected to take the stage. 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
4: Here's a look at your weather forecast. Tonight, partly cloudy and humid with lows in the mid-60s. Wednesday, partly sunny and hot, highs in the upper 80s. Wednesday night, partly cloudy and humid with lows in the upper 60s. And Thursday, showers likely in the morning and afternoon. Chance of thunderstorms, hot with highs in the mid-80s. This has been a look at your WKYH weather forecast.
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Maybe 1984 was the best summer of your life. John Waite, Missing You. It's Bob Worthington here, and a bittersweet symphony, I do say. Here's the Verve.

0: Our late movie. Grab yourself some popcorn. Help yourself to a Kit Kat bar or two or some Skittles from the movie Footloose, which starred Kevin Bacon. Number one song, number one movie, Kenny Loggins.
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2: Here's a look at your weather forecast. Tonight, partly cloudy and humid with lows in the mid-60s. Wednesday, partly sunny and hot, highs in the upper 80s. Wednesday night, partly cloudy and humid with lows in the upper 60s. And Thursday, showers likely in the morning and afternoon. Chance of thunderstorms, hot with highs in the mid-80s. This has been a look at your WKYH weather forecast.
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0: I do say so. It's unbelievable. EMF. Bob Worthington here from 461 Ocean Boulevard, a Bob Marley song that became a number one hit for Eric Clapton. Next.
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0: Cool threads there, dude. It's Sharp Dressed Man. It's ZZ Top. Bob Worthington here. More great music near. Saying hi to Val. Also, Joanna listening in.
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3: Here's a look at your weather forecast. Tonight, partly cloudy and humid with lows in the mid-60s. Wednesday, partly sunny and hot, highs in the upper 80s. Wednesday night, partly cloudy and humid with lows in the upper 60s. And Thursday, showers likely in the morning and afternoon. Chance of thunderstorms, hot with highs in the mid-80s. This has been a look at your WKYH weather forecast.
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1: Fox News, I'm Sue Guzman. The race is now set in the New Hampshire Senate race.
2: President Trump's preferred candidate, former GOP Senator John Sununu, winning handily in the New Hampshire Republican primary. He faced off against former Massachusetts Senator Scott Brown. On the Democratic side, Congressman Chris Pappas fended off a challenge from Democratic Socialist Karishma Manzoor.
1: Fox's Kevin Cork, the NTSB with an update on its investigation into Sunday's deadly crash of an Amazon cargo plane. The plane overran the runway, striking a van, killing all five people inside. Chairwoman Jennifer Homedy says they plan to interview the pilots today.
3: We want to hear their account of the accident before we release a readout of the cockpit voice recorder.
1: Homedy says the evidence suggests the pilots considered aborting landing before the crash. They have now been released from the hospital. 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
4: Here's a look at your weather forecast. Tonight, partly cloudy and humid with lows in the mid-60s. Wednesday, partly sunny and hot, highs in the upper 80s. Wednesday night, partly cloudy and humid with lows in the upper 60s. And Thursday, showers likely in the morning and afternoon. Chance of thunderstorms, hot with highs in the mid-80s. This has been a look at your WKYH weather forecast.
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0: The path may be narrow, but it is truly the way. It's Fastball. Bob Worthington here. More great music near and from the movie Dirty Dancing. Got Eric Carmen, also Bob Seger and the Silver Bullet Band, title track from the album Main Street.
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4: Here's a look at your weather forecast. Tonight, partly cloudy and humid with lows in the mid-60s. Wednesday, partly sunny and hot, highs in the upper 80s. Wednesday night, partly cloudy and humid with lows in the upper 60s. And Thursday, showers likely in the morning and afternoon. Chance of thunderstorms, hot with highs in the mid-80s. This has been a look at your WKYH weather forecast.
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0: Main Street Bob Seger's Silver Bullet Band for the class of 1977. I know you graduated from preschool that year. Stick around, more great music on the other side, including the Eagles and the last number one hit for George Harrison.
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0: One of the songs that propelled them into superstardom to stay for the Eagles, Peaceful, Easy Feeling. Well, good morning. Already your hump day Wednesday. That's the great thing about the long holiday weekends. Before you know it, you're already halfway through the work week and you're pressing on for the weekend once again.
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2: Here's a look at your weather forecast. Tonight, partly cloudy and humid with lows in the mid-60s. Wednesday, partly sunny and hot, highs in the upper 80s. Wednesday night, partly cloudy and humid with lows in the upper 60s. And Thursday, showers likely in the morning and afternoon. Chance of thunderstorms, hot with highs in the mid-80s. This has been a look at your WKYH weather forecast.
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1: Fox News, I'm Ted Lindner. Former U.S. Senate member John Sununu has been elected as the Republican candidate in the running for the New Hampshire Senate in November. Sununu spoke after the win at his watch party Tuesday night, saying this race is not about the present, but instead about the future.
2: It's not about today or tomorrow or even next year. It's about the next 6 years. Where does the country go? And do we take it in a place that's right for the people of the state of New Hampshire?
1: Sununu will face Democrat candidate Chris Pappas in November. The first ever midterm Republican convention begins tonight in Dallas at the American Airlines Center. Fox's Eben Brown with more.
3: Tonight's first midterm Republican National Convention will be a chance for candidates, mainly for House and Senate, to get up and make big speeches. Many of those candidates, first-timers and incumbents.
1: And President Trump and Vice President Vance expected to take the stage. 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
4: Here's a look at your weather forecast. Tonight, partly cloudy and humid with lows in the mid-60s. Wednesday, partly sunny and hot, highs in the upper 80s. Wednesday night, partly cloudy and humid with lows in the upper 60s. And Thursday, showers likely in the morning and afternoon. Chance of thunderstorms, hot with highs in the mid-80s. This has been a look at your WKYH weather forecast.
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0: Looking through the magic mirror, it's Melissa Etheridge, Come to My Window. Bob Worthington here, more great music near. The first band signed by the Beatles to their Apple record label. That band next.
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2: Here's a look at your weather forecast. Tonight, partly cloudy and humid with lows in the mid-60s. Wednesday, partly sunny and hot, highs in the upper 80s. Wednesday night, partly cloudy and humid with lows in the upper 60s. And Thursday, showers likely in the morning and afternoon. Chance of thunderstorms, hot with highs in the mid-80s. This has been a look at your WKYH weather forecast.
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0: Anna Nancy, the Wilson sisters, said they were ready, and were they ever. What about L-O-V-E, love? That's heart. Bob Worthington here. Good morning, your hump day Wednesday.
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0: Pearl Jam, and giving a shout out to Maria and birthday girl Jill on your special day. Happy birthday to you, and if you're celebrating a birthday, a very happy birthday to you on your hump day Wednesday. Good morning.
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6: Here's a look at your weather forecast. Tonight, partly cloudy and humid with lows in the mid-60s. Wednesday, partly sunny and hot, highs in the upper 80s. Wednesday night, partly cloudy and humid with lows in the upper 60s. And Thursday, showers likely in the morning and afternoon. Chance of thunderstorms, hot with highs in the mid-80s. This has been a look at your WKYH weather forecast.
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1: News. I'm Sue Guzman. Republicans gathered today for the first ever midterm convention in Dallas to energize the party's base for some challenging races in the weeks ahead. Candidates decided in a key New Hampshire Senate race on Tuesday.
2: President Trump's preferred candidate, former GOP Senator John Sununu, winning handily in the New Hampshire Republican primary. He faced off against former Massachusetts Senator Scott Brown. On the Democratic side, Congressman Chris Pappas fended off a challenge from Democratic Socialist Karishma Manzoor.
1: Fox's Kevin Cork. U.S. military says it destroyed five Iranian oil tankers following an attack on a naval warship. The president making the case for the U.S. strikes against Iran.
3: We're right now fighting because we have a certain nation that wanted a nuclear weapon.
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Coffee Hump Day Wednesday. It's Jim checking in. Coffee in hand. Great set of classic hits ready to go. Going to hear from The Fix in a couple of minutes. And right now, it's the Red Hot Chili Peppers.

0: Those guys have about 14 or 15 shows left on the itinerary for this summer. It's The Fix, and one thing leads to another. Check out The Fix with two X's .com, and you get all the tour details. Good morning. It's Jim. Welcome to the program. Today, Wednesday, it is September 9th, and if you are celebrating a birthday today, congrats. Happy birthday to you from all of us. Enjoy your day. And celebrity birthday books, got, what do you got, a handful or so today? Joe Theismann, the football guy, sportscaster, the guy that we saw break his leg, or we saw the replay of him breaking his leg over and over again that night. 77 for Joe Theismann. Tom Wolpad, that's Luke Duke from the Dukes of Hazzard. Were you Luke Duke or Bo Duke? Which team were you on? Hugh Grant is 66 today. Adam Sandler, 60. Rachel Hunter is 57. And Michael Bublé rings in birthday number 51. And if you have an anniversary today, happy anniversary to you from all of us. All right, three in a row coming up, Matchbox 20. And we'll hear from Toto.
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6: 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KFB President Eddie Milton says the Country Ham Breakfast is one of the largest farm city events in the nation.
7: It's a great day for our organization, and I'm glad to be a part of it, that we get to bring the farm city together, but it's about celebrating agriculture and talking about things that are important to our organization, and talk about how agriculture impacts us. And I'm probably going to talk about some of the young people that we've talked about today, too, as we talk about it and how they're so important to us. You know, Jeff, what we do right now is setting the stage for the future of agriculture with these young people. And that's exactly what we need to be doing.
6: Kentucky Farm Bureau and its affiliates awarded almost $1 million in scholarships to the state's youth this year. This is Across Kentucky.
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0: Matchbox 20 and a 3 a.m. Big thanks to Tomas for today's crazy studies. Hit me up on Facebook at Radio Guy Jim if you got some weird stuff you want to share. If you follow the page, hit that button at the top. You can instant message me with the stuff that you find online. All right, I got a couple for you here today. New study has found that the strictest parents in the world are where? Is it, I don't know. Let's pick a place. It's not in the United States. It is not like South America. It is not in Canada. They say the strictest parents in the world are in Italy. How does that go down? Either you eat all that pizza or there's no gelato. Okay. You must drink all of the wine in your glass. But Dad, I'm 16. Drink it. All right. According to a travel survey, the most desired place people would like to visit is where? Yeah, not here. Okay. It is not Canada. It is not Australia. It is not Germany. It's not Russia. Yeah, Japan. Japan, they say, is the most desired place people like to go and visit. United States has fallen to 10th place in global competitiveness. Yeah, you know what, though? I think we're still number one in Cool Ranch Doritos consumption, though, aren't we? And the last crazy study we got finds that we spend 100 days of our lives trying to figure out what TV shows or movies to watch. 100 days. Of our lives, trying to find out what to watch. You know, it's weird. I was that person that could go to the Blockbuster and still not find a movie. Don't know what. There's hundreds and hundreds of movies there. Never could find one. You got the red box, same thing. Could never figure out what I wanted to watch. I'll let the kids do it. Now you got five streaming services and still nothing to watch.
1: 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How's it looking for our weekend boaters out there, Clark?
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0: Well, the NFL season gets underway tonight. Seahawks hosting the Patriots. Big deal at the halftime show, the reformed Soundgarden, with the lead singer Taylor Momsen from a band called The Pretty Reckless. Going to be doing at least one song. I saw an interview with her yesterday afternoon, and they asked, do you know what song you're doing? Yes. Can you tell us? She says, no. Okay. On that. By the way, this is, remember we told you a story here a couple of weeks ago that the Foo Fighters were going to be opening up for AC/DC, and it was kind of a weird deal, a one-off thing. There was no real reason why. That show happened last night in St. Louis. Well, the reason is that Taylor Momsen's band, The Pretty Reckless, was the band that was supposed to open for AC/DC. She said she actually had to call Angus Young and go, hey, is it okay if we don't do this show? But I got somebody really cool that'll fill in. And Angus was like, yeah, go ahead and do that. You know, it's all right. So, yeah, Seahawks tonight, Patriots. Will we see any of Soundgarden on TV? Probably not. Remember when they had Ozzy doing the halftime show here a few years back? And it got about 30 seconds of sound, and then they cut away to talking heads in the booth.
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4: 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Facebook and Instagram acknowledge that truth in a record $17 billion settlement with states across the country where children have developed addictions or been harmed in some way. Kentucky Attorney General Russell Coleman led the multi-state settlement, which required Facebook and Instagram to implement strong age verification measures, limit minors under the age of 18 to only 2 hours per day, impose breaks for kids who are doom scrolling, and a nighttime block between midnight and 6 a.m. The agreement also eliminates push notifications during school hours. Meta claimed that the platforms were safe for young users, but the evidence showed that they knew they had a product harmful to minors, with features that drive compulsion and allowed kids to be exploited.
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1: Fox News, I'm CJ Pop. In New Hampshire, Massachusetts candidates to run for the seat of retiring Democratic Senator Jeanne Shaheen. Fox's Madeline Rivera has more.
2: This is one of the biggest matchups that could determine control of the chamber in November. Congressman Chris Pappas was able to fend off a challenge from Democratic Socialist Karishma Mansour. He won by a pretty big gap, clinching about 65% of the vote. Pappas will face former Senator John Sununu, who easily won the Republican nomination.
1: And Sununu defeated former Senator Scott Brown. Dallas is setting for the first of its kind midterm convention hosted by Republicans and headlined by President Trump. And American tennis star Ben Shelton wins a five-set thriller on ESPN over defending champ Carlos Alcaraz in the latest match ever at the U.S. Open, ending at 3:33 a.m. Eastern Time. 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
3: With news, I'm Jamie Johnson. Gas prices are rising slightly across Kentucky. And that's according to AAA, which says the current average cost per gallon is $3.84 in the state. Here locally, prices range from $3.89 to $4.19 per gallon today. Nationally, the average cost is $4.22. Multiple fire crews are currently on scene of a commercial structure fire this morning in Knott County. A countywide all-call was given to all available firefighters to respond to a fire at the Big S Market, located at Topmost. Officials say Kentucky 7 and Kentucky 1091 are closed at this time due to the amount of emergency personnel on scene. Milling and fresh blacktop paving is set to begin this week in downtown Paintsville. Beginning this evening at 9 p.m., all vehicles must be moved from Main Street in Paintsville between Church Street and Euclid Avenue. Blacktop will begin on Thursday and Friday. Parking on Main Street will reopen on Saturday. A Floyd County woman arrested after police found large quantities of drugs in a Pikeville motel room is expected to plead guilty later this week. Gretchen Bevins, 47 of David, also known as Gretchen Woodruff, was arrested in April after police raided her room at Comfort Suites and discovered large amounts of methamphetamine and fentanyl. Because of a prior drug conviction, she faces a minimum of 10 years and up to life in federal prison when sentenced in the current case. With news, I'm Jamie Johnson. In local funeral announcements, services for Blanche Nelson Castle, 88 at the Alco, who passed away Sunday. Services Thursday, 11 a.m. at the Jones Preston Funeral Home, with burial in the family cemetery at the Alco. Visitation after 1 p.m. today at Jones Preston Funeral Home. Services for Buford Jenkins, 91 of West Liberty, who passed away Sunday. Services Thursday at 1 at the Harold and Stewart and Halsey Funeral Home, with burial in the family cemetery at West Liberty. Visitation after 6 p.m. tonight at Harold and Stewart and Halsey Funeral Home. Services for Phoebe Wilcox Womack, age 89 of Huntington, formerly of Wittensville, who passed away Saturday. Services Thursday at 1 at the Phelps and Son Funeral Home, with burial in the Johnson County Memorial Cemetery. 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And services for Woody Poe, 82 of Paintsville, formerly of Prestonsburg, who passed away Monday. Services Saturday at 1 at the Phelps and Son Funeral Home, with burial in the Highland Memorial Park. 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Mostly sunny today, a high pushing 90. We'll see an increase in clouds tonight. A chance of rain overnight, nighttime low of 69. Cloudy with rain and shower chances in the afternoon on Thursday. Also a thunderstorm is possible. A daytime high in the mid-80s. Showers and thunderstorms Thursday evening, nighttime low of 66. And on Friday, cloudy skies, still chances for scattered rain or a thunderstorm and a high of 81.
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0: What's that old saying, a day late and a dollar short? You know, we just got done with the big travel weekend, of course, Labor Day weekend. And I saw this pop up this morning, and I'm not sure why or how or the algorithms just don't mesh out, but it was a list of rules that couples or significant others have when they travel on these long weekends. Of course, next to a long weekend for us, it's going to be, was it Thanksgiving? Yeah, Thanksgiving weekend. Got to go see grandma, right? I thought some of these were pretty interesting, so I kind of cherry-picked a few. One person said that they do the planning, and they both have aisle seats if they're on an airplane. So obviously not sitting together. Another person said they observe the 2-hour rule. So every 120 minutes, they stop for a meal, a coffee, a cocktail, potty break, whatever it might be. That's pretty good. Because I'm like a just keep driving kind of person, because if I've passed all the slow cars and then I stop, I got to go pass all of the slow cars again. Not that I'm going fast, just like the trucks and stuff like that, right? Another person said that they do not eat at chain restaurants ever, only local when they are traveling. We used to follow that rule when our oldest son was playing college football. We'd be in different towns all the time, not stopping at the same burger place or sandwich place. We're always trying to find something in a small town. It was kind of cool, something to do. And one other person said that on long international trips, they pack 2 suitcases, but not his and hers. They put a little bit of each other's clothing in each suitcase. In case one gets lost, they still have a little bit to, you know, make it through for a couple of days. Interesting. Think about that. Do you have any rules when you travel with your significant other, your spouse, your family?
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6: Mostly sunny today, a high pushing 90. We'll see an increase in clouds tonight, a chance of rain overnight, nighttime low of 69. Cloudy with rain and shower chances in the afternoon on Thursday. Also a thunderstorm is possible, a daytime high in the mid-80s. Showers and thunderstorms Thursday evening, nighttime low of 66. And on Friday, cloudy skies, still chances for scattered rain or a thunderstorm, and a high of 81.
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0: Well, now that we've made it through Labor Day weekend, what does that mean? Unofficially, summer is over. We can't wear white anymore. And we are, what, 52 days away from Halloween now? 78 days away from Thanksgiving. And the crazy one out of this whole deal. But retail stores, you would never know. Christmas, 106 days away.
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2: Cincinnati Reds fell yesterday in Los Angeles. They lost the Dodgers 3-2. The Reds had just five hits. Nick Lodolo took the loss. He's 3-4. The Reds are 69-76. Reds and Dodgers are back at it tonight at Dodger Stadium. Brett Lauder starts for Cincinnati. He is 6-9. NFL season gets underway tonight in Seattle when the Seahawks host the New England Patriots. Tomorrow night in Australia, the Rams and 49ers square off in Melbourne. Cincinnati Bengals open up the season Sunday afternoon at home. They'll take on the Buccaneers at Paycor Stadium. College football this week, Louisville Cardinals will play Friday night. They'll host Villanova. Kentucky Wildcats home Saturday against Alabama.
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4: Mostly sunny today, a high pushing 90. We'll see an increase in clouds tonight, a chance of rain overnight, nighttime low of 69. Cloudy with rain and shower chances in the afternoon on Thursday. Also a thunderstorm is possible, a daytime high in the mid-80s. Showers and thunderstorms Thursday evening, nighttime low of 66. And on Friday, cloudy skies, still chances for scattered rain or a thunderstorm and a high of 81.
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1: News. I'm Gianna Gelosi. The RNC's first ever midterm convention begins in Dallas today.
2: The focus is on key contests that will determine whether the GOP keeps control of Congress. So some of the speakers will include Texas Attorney General Ken Paxton, who's locked in a tight Senate race with Democrat James Tallarico, Mike Collins, who's looking to unseat Democratic Senator John Ossoff in Georgia, and Mike Rogers, who's neck and neck with progressive Abdul El-Sayed in the Senate race in Michigan.
1: Fox's Madeline Rivera, Republican John Sununu, is going to face Democrat Chris Pappas in November in the race to replace retiring Senator Jeanne Shaheen in New Hampshire. Sununu, after his primary win.
3: Join us. Reject the chaos in Washington. Give the Granite State a senator who'll put the people of New Hampshire first every single day.
1: Democrats have to hold on to the seat to have a chance of flipping the upper chamber. 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
4: Mostly sunny today, a high pushing 90. We'll see an increase in clouds tonight, a chance of rain overnight, nighttime low of 69. Cloudy with rain and shower chances in the afternoon on Thursday. Also a thunderstorm is possible, a daytime high in the mid-80s. Showers and thunderstorms Thursday evening, nighttime low of 66. And on Friday, cloudy skies, still chances for scattered rain or a thunderstorm and a high of 81.
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Hope you're having a good Wednesday morning. It's Chimp playing your favorite classic hits, and we're just a couple away from today's trivia. It's our Who Knew question of the day.

0: lot of miles and black velvet. I heard that song on a commercial this past weekend. I was watching football. I don't remember what it was for. I don't remember what the product was, but I heard the song and I was thinking, oh, man. You know, she didn't get paid from that song at all back in the day. Just a horrible recording contract. And now she's probably hearing the song going, here we go again. Still not making any money. It's Jim. All right, time for trivia this morning. Our Who Knew question of the day. They say the average person spends about 4 hours and 36 minutes researching this. 4 hours and 36 minutes researching this. It is not, I'll tell you right now, it is not whether or not to swipe left or right. Okay, it is not that. I'll give you a clue. It's something that we finance for, you know, a fair number of years. So, yeah, you got to definitely research how much you are going to pay. Think about that. We'll do three in a row. Come back, see if you got the answer.
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7: Mostly sunny today, a high pushing 90. We'll see an increase in clouds tonight, a chance of rain overnight, nighttime low of 69. Cloudy with rain and shower chances in the afternoon on Thursday. Also a thunderstorm is possible, a daytime high in the mid-80s. Showers and thunderstorms Thursday evening, nighttime low of 66. And on Friday, cloudy skies, still chances for scattered rain or a thunderstorm and a high of 81.
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0: Every once in a while online, there's these articles. I don't know if they're AI driven or not, but they talk about how good of a boy, parentheses on that, that Axl Rose is now, that he is matured, air quotes on that too. Concerts start on time and all the kind of stuff. He is there. Remember back in the day, Guns N' Roses, like one of the worst bands for being prompt. And Axl was the one. They had riots and stuff when he wouldn't show and leave early and all that kind of crazy stuff. He's good now, according to the interwebs. It's Jim. All right, today's Who Knew question. They say the average person spends about 4 hours, 36 minutes researching this. And my clue for you is, yeah, because we finance it for a pretty long time. So you want to make sure that you're paying the right price. I would say that I would probably research this a little bit more, but you know, once you find what you're going to buy, then you got to start looking at the price. All right. So are we talking houses? No. Is it TV sets? No. Computers? No. We research the price on all those things, but they say the average person spends about 4 hours and 36 minutes researching the price of a car. Yeah. Especially when you're going to be financing it for 5, 6, 7 years, with the cost of a new cars going crazy, even used cars kind of up there as well. But yeah, about 4.5 hours is what we'll research the price on a car.
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0: Tom Petty, and you don't know how it feels. It feels like Tuesday, but it's Wednesday. Gotta like that. Shortened work week because of our Labor Day weekend. No complaints. No complaints at all. It's Jim, another hour of the greatest classic hits of all time ready to go. We'll kick things off with Donnie Iris. Hang tight.
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3: Mostly sunny today, a high pushing 90. We'll see an increase in clouds tonight, a chance of rain overnight, nighttime low of 69. Cloudy with rain and shower chances in the afternoon on Thursday. Also a thunderstorm is possible, a daytime high in the mid-80s. Showers and thunderstorms Thursday evening, nighttime low of 66. And on Friday, cloudy skies, still chances for scattered rain or a thunderstorm and a high of 81.
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1: Iran warns of a dangerous escalation. I'm Dave Anthony, Fox News, putting out a statement condemning the latest U.S. military strikes.
2: After the five Iranian tankers were destroyed, Iran tried again, this time to try to hit U.S. forces in Jordan. They launched a ballistic missile attack. Jordan says 18 of those missiles were intercepted. Two of the missiles fell harmlessly in an unpopulated area.
1: That's Fox's Steve Harrigan in Tel Aviv. Oil prices up again today, and so is what we were paying at the gas pump. Up 7 cents this morning. AAA's national average for regular $4.22 per gallon. Diesel hit a new record high today of $5.94. As President Trump intensifies the trade war with Canada beyond tariffs. After Canada put fees on U.S. imports in retaliation, he posted on Truth Social,
3: "From now on, no reciprocity. No access."
1: Fox's Peter Ducey at the White House reports starting September 29th.
3: "These Canadian products are just banned, cannot be shipped to the United States. It is some alcoholic beverages, some dairy products, and some large motorcycles."
1: The president may talk about that tonight in Texas when he addresses the first ever Republican midterm convention 8 weeks before the elections.
4: A chance for candidates, mainly for House and Senate, to get up and make big speeches. Many of those candidates, first-timers and incumbents, are in tight races with Democrats, and those races will determine control of the Congress.
1: Fox's Evan Brown in Dallas. A Trump-backed Republican won a Senate primary in New Hampshire. John Sununu.
5: "We focused on the issues important to voters across New Hampshire. Right? Economy, jobs."
1: Sununu, a former senator trying to win that seat back in New Hampshire, beat another ex-GOP Senator Scott Brown. Sununu will face Democrat Chris Pappas.
6: "This is one of the biggest matchups that could determine control of the chamber in November. Congressman Chris Pappas was able to fend off a challenge from Democratic Socialist Karishma Mansour. He won by a pretty big gap, clinching about 65% of the vote."
1: That's Madeline Rivera. 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
1: As the U.S. and Iran keep fighting, Secretary of State Marco Rubio is warning the attacks on oil tankers will keep coming if Iran keeps trying to bomb American warships. He said that while in South America.
19: Colombia has a new right-wing president and the Trump administration is ready to restore cooperation. Secretary of State Marco Rubio meeting President Abelardo de la Espriella in the city of Barranquilla says he hopes the two countries can rebuild their relationship. President de la Espriella believes they can work on bulletproofing the hemisphere against drug trafficking. He'd like American support with drones, radar, and anti-money laundering tools. Secretary Rubio now visits Ecuador to meet President Daniel Noboa and then Peru for talks with new leader Keiko Fujimori. Jonathan Savage, Fox News.
1: Now an update on former President Biden's battle with cancer.
20: The 83-year-old Biden says the radiation treatment he underwent last fall worked as intended in a social media post on Tuesday marking Prostate Cancer Awareness Month. The former president noting the occasion is more personal for him after his diagnosis last May of stage 4 prostate cancer, which has spread to a bone. He also urged American men not to delay conversations with their doctors about cancer screening, pointing to the dramatically higher survival rate when the disease is detected early. Tom Rigotti, Fox News.
1: On Wall Street, more selling is brewing as oil and gas prices rise. Dow futures down more than 300 points the day after the Dow plunged 628. A marathon match at tennis's U.S. Open. Defending men's champion Carlos Alcaraz knocked out in a contest that didn't end till 3:30 a.m. in New York City. American Ben Shelton beat Alcaraz in a tiebreaker in the fifth set on ESPN.
13: with the USA chants until the very end. That's what kept me going, and that's what got me this win tonight.
1: Shelton will face a fellow American, Francis Tiafoe, in the semifinals. No American man has won the U.S. Open since Andy Roddick 23 years ago. I'm Dave Anthony. This is Fox News.
0: 99.3 WKYH is your radio home for Lawrence County Bulldog football. Every Friday night, hear all the action with Travis Hughes and Eddie Dixon. From the pregame show to the final whistle, catch all the action of Lawrence County Bulldog football on 99.3 WKYH, presented by Webb's Heating and Cooling, and also brought to you in part by Lawrence County Tourism, Foothills Communications, Appalachian Wireless, Lawrence County Schools, County Concrete, and People's Bank.
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1: Hello, everybody. Welcome in to the show for a Wednesday. It is always presented by Bobcat Enterprises here on the Leach Report Radio Network. Coming up today, we're going to lead off with the Deuce, Tim Couch. Thinking back to that 1997 upset of Alabama in his first year as a starter with Hal Mumme in the air raid and hitting Craig East for the touchdown. Tim and Craig are going to be the honorary captains. Will Stein and Joe Sloan won't make any better calls that are more accurate than getting those two guys to be the honorary captains for this game. And they can have some fun with that, UK marketing, et cetera, and the lead up to kickoff that ought to get that place razzed up to the level that Coach Stein wants. Anyway, the Deuce will join us. Charles Walker, former Wildcat wideout, joins us each week with his thoughts on the Cats. And then Jagger Burton, who was on the team last season and is now on a different team wearing green and gold for the Green Bay Packers, as he has made the Packers roster as a rookie. Don't think he's going to be in the starting lineup Sunday. Last I was reading some Packer stories, he was projected to be the first sub at all three interior line spots. He was in contention to get a starting spot, but wouldn't be surprised if it happens at some point this season. And Packers have apparently had a good history with late-round picks in the offensive line. So bodes well for Jagger's long-term future in the National Football League. So they'll get started tonight, Patriots and the Seahawks in a Super Bowl rematch on NBC to start the season on a Wednesday night. So make sure, you are hearing that right. It always starts on Thursday night in recent years, but Wednesday night start for the NFL tonight. Let us jump right into the Wildcat news of the day. It's a service of Giuseppe's of Lexington. Will Stein radio show tonight on the UK Sports Network. Yesterday was his weekly news conference. He said that they are healthy as a team. Tyrion Nichols, Hassan Sykes, who sat out last week as the projected starting corners, they are available this week. Same for Malachi Wood at right tackle. He was the projected starter going into the season there. As for Jacob Cowley, he's back as the kicker, but is competing to win the starting job with Adam Zuagi, who was the starter and was 1-for-1 on field goals in week one. So good to hear that the injury report is short. They'll put one out. Availability report, I guess, is it always have to remember these things when a new season starts. I can't remember if it's tonight or tomorrow night that they'll put out the first one of those. Will Stein said yesterday he wants this to be the loudest game in the history of Kentucky football. So there's where the bar is set, BBN, for you to clear.
2: And I think it's going to be just a fantastic atmosphere that's just going to build with each day. Friday over around campus. SEC Nation's coming in this week with their show. Paul Feinbaum will do his show on Friday afternoon, SEC Nation on Saturday morning. So that will add to the hype for this game between Kentucky and Alabama. It's going to be a fun weekend here in Lexington. It could be a whole lot more fun if the Wildcats follow up with an upset win over the Crimson Tide. The other big story today, outside of UK sports, LSU blinked, apparently. This is a story from The Athletic that was posted last night. And I'll just read you the opening paragraph. LSU has ended its quest to add two players who had signed NFL contracts to its roster, instead adding two others to complete the 105 spots, a person with knowledge of the situation told The Athletic. So yesterday, you know, that heard the story about the SEC and its court filing was talking about getting serious about expelling LSU from the Southeastern Conference and would only need 11 votes of the 16 schools in order to do that. And I would imagine that got everybody's attention in the state of Louisiana. And so looks like this one has been resolved. And we'll see if there's more times where conferences can take a stand on things. And if there's no bill that comes out of Congress to work through the issues of college sports, maybe they can do it conference by conference. We'll see. But again, I guess the headline here is that LSU blinked, and all that's resolved now. Alex Afari, I think, is going to be fine, from all I can tell, to play this season. So I would imagine we'll see more of him this week for the Wildcats. And uniform combo on Saturday, they've already released that. Blue helmets, blue jerseys, white pants for Kentucky and Alabama. Blue against the Crimson Tide. We are heading to a break. As we do, we'll remind you that our opening segment's presented by Giuseppe's here in Lexington. Open tables where you need to go to make a reservation for a special night out at Giuseppe's around a UK football game. I would imagine they're booked up already for this weekend, but get something on the books for a future UK game or the Keeneland meet that's coming up. 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No place better to celebrate a special occasion and have a great time and a great meal with family and friends. Valet parking at the door now, too, at Giuseppe's here in Lexington. We'll be right back on the Leach Report.
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21: Greg Stottlemyre is not behind the microphone on the radio for Eastern Kentucky University football broadcast this fall, and he won't be there for basketball this winter. For the first time since 1979, he's been the broadcaster for EKU sports and those two sports for the past 47 seasons up until this year. So, over all that time, I wondered what games may have stood out. So I asked him.
23: Is there any one game, whether it be football or basketball, and not necessarily a championship game, but just a game that stands out that you like, I'll always remember that game?
24: Yeah, and it's the one that TBS broadcast back when Craig Sager was the sidelines reporter. You know, they were just starting TBS, the Ted Turner conglomerate, and they brought lights in to Hangar Field. I think it was a Thursday night, may have been a Saturday night. It was EKU against Murray State, and it was Tuck Woolham, the quarterback, to Steve Bird, and they converted on 3 fourth downs, and EKU won the game at the very end. It was packed house. That one is always kind of like the magical football game, even though it wasn't the national championship game. But that 82 team went on to win, you know, the undefeated national championship, beat Delaware. So I think that's the one. And in basketball, I would have to go to

0: line is Tim Couch, who was the QB the last time and only the second time ever Kentucky beat Alabama. And it was 1997, and the fans rushed the field for the first time and tore down the goalposts. And all of that, I'm sure, is still pretty clear in your memory, right, Deuce?
1: Yeah, I don't think you forget that one. You know, that's one of those games, you know, as time passes, you forget quite a few of the games you played in, but that one you never forget. You know, that's kind of one of those, you know, especially, you know, for a quarterback and, you know, to beat Alabama and the way we beat them in overtime, and you get to throw a touchdown pass to win the game. And, you know, like you said, the fans rush the field, tear the goalposts down. It's kind of one of those moments you live for as a college quarterback. So I'll never forget that one.
0: The week leading up to this game is just very exciting here in Kentucky, and a lot of hope created with a new staff and a new QB and a good big win in the opener. Can you remember what it was like for you guys? Because as best I remember, there, even though Kentucky hadn't beaten Alabama in years, there was a high level of confidence among you guys, and maybe that came down from hell.
1: Yeah, you know, I think it had been 75 years,
0: I think you're right.
1: It was. Yeah, something like that. And but yeah, you know, it was kind of a confidence that entire week. You know, we get them at home. We knew we could score points on them. It was, you know, they hadn't really, you know, no one was really doing the style of offense that we were in. So we felt like we could, you know, create some mismatches with them and put some points on the board. And we just felt like we could hang with them. And we went out and made plays. Our defense made a lot of plays in that game, got us a couple turnovers. And then we blocked a field goal on special teams, and Edmore Stewart runs that back for a big touchdown. You know, it was just an all-around team effort that, you know, we played really well that day, and the home crowd was, you know, very into it. We had a lot of momentum coming from them, and it was just one of those perfect days. Everything kind of fell into place. But I do think, you know, that confidence, you know, came from Coach Mumme. He had us believing, you know, all week that we could play with those guys and go out and possibly win. And we went out and won it in dramatic fashion.
0: To get in overtime, Alabama fumbles on their first possession. And then you guys are looking at, I think it was a 3rd and 10, 20, somewhere outside the 20-yard line, as best I recall. And mm-hmm. We know what happened. If I remember correctly, I think I've heard you tell the story that, of course, Craig always wanted the ball, but he sold Coach Mumme on that particular play. Is that right?
1: He did, yeah. We had a timeout there, and Hal and I and Mike Leach were standing on the sideline talking about, you know, what we could do to pick up the first down. You know, obviously we weren't thinking touchdown right there. We're just trying to extend the drive, and here comes Craig running into the huddle like he always does. And, you know, he always said he was open, which he pretty much was always open. But he said, you know, he just kind of reminded us when we get in this formation, kind of the coverage they've been giving us and how they adjust to that formation the entire game. And it was going to leave Craig one-on-one on the backside on a 12-yard curl route. And you know, and Mumme and I looked at each other and like, you know what, you're right. I think we can, you know, work that backside curl and find a lane there in that zone coverage. And Craig was dead on. And, you know, I was able to find him there, and he slipped a tackle and went into the end zone. And next thing I know, the entire stadium's on the field with us.
0: I saw where Jacob Tammy posted something about an observation he had in the week one win over Youngstown State, that they apparently called two plays in the huddle and were able to use the same formation in a tight formation to get a 3rd and 1 and then rush back to the line and go spread so the defense didn't have a chance to substitute. And
1: right.
0: While there's not maybe the stylistically exactly the, you know, same thing as the air raid days, it seems like there is some similarity with what Will and Joe Sloan, the way they approach it in terms of being able to use formations and motion and some creative things to create some of the same kinds of mismatches that you guys did. Do I see that right?
1: Yeah, I think you're exactly right. You know, and I think that's what offensive football is all about. It's, you know, it's trying to get, it's create mismatches, get the football in the guy's hands out in space where they can make things happen. And that's what, the, you know, kind of the whole basis of the air raid was. You know, it's the short intermediate passes. We'll take our deep shots when they're there. But, you know, we want to, you know, the quarterback has to be very accurate in those systems and give the receivers a chance to run after the catch. And you know, certainly Kenny can do that. And they just have you know, a very versatile group of tight ends. You know, like Jacob had mentioned, you know, you bring three tight ends in there and you're in a heavy set, and then all three of those guys can go out into the slot. And next thing you know, you got linebackers covering those guys, and it's just a mismatch because the defense can't substitute. So there's

0: there's so many things they can do with those personnel groupings that they have. And Coach Stein and Joe Sloan are so creative and coming up with different, you know, shifts and personnel groupings and formations, motions, all those kind of things that you can get to kind of get the ball into the hands of the player you want it in and create those mismatches and get guys in open field. And, you know, we saw it, all last week on the, in a game against Youngstown, they were getting guys wide open on those crossing routes. And, they utilized all the tight ends. They spread the football around to everyone. The offensive line did a tremendous job. And Kenny made great decisions the entire night, was accurate with the football. So a lot to build on. I'm excited to see how we look, to step up in competition when Alabama comes to town this weekend. So it'll be a big challenge for them. But I think our coaching staff will have the guys ready to go.
1: I know you got to see Kenny some in the spring and maybe this fall too. What did you think when you saw him perform under game conditions?
0: I was even more impressed. You know, I remember we were at practice. You and I, Tom, were standing there watching a practice one day, and we were impressed with Kenny that day. You know, just kind of how he got the football out of his hand, how he distributed it on time and accurately. But to do it in practice is one thing, and you know, for a guy who's making his first collegiate start, to walk out there and you kind of see the same thing you saw in practice, that's a big sign. You know, I think I'm glad he got that first game under his belt where he can go out and get some confidence before, you know, SEC play starts this weekend. I was very impressed with his poise in the pocket. He looked like he was totally in command of the offense. He wasn't rushing things. You know, his footwork wasn't, he didn't have the happy feet in the pocket. He looked very relaxed back there going through his reads. He knew exactly where to go with the football. His eyes were in the right spot. And like I said, he was very accurate with the ball, and he got it into, he spread it around to a lot of different playmakers. And I think we'll continue to see that the entire season. I think he's been well coached. I think he has a lot of confidence in the system and the players around him.
1: And there were some question marks about the wide receiver room and running back too. But again, got to factor in the level of competition versus as compared to what they're going to see this week. But still, I thought there was a lot of reason to be optimistic about what they have now that we saw them in action at running back and at wideout.
0: Oh, I would agree. You know, I was actually pleasantly surprised with, because that was kind of a question mark in my mind too with those two position groups. But I thought both positions did a great job. The receivers were getting separation. Run after the catch was really, really good. You know, I know there was one screen pass we took, all the way to the house, I think early in the first half. So there was a lot of good things. Running back scored. That offensive line, when you got an offensive line that can, open up holes and protect in the pass game like that, I think you just frees you up. You can do so many different things. Offensively, you can get creative because you can get ahead of the chains on first down with that big offensive line. You can get 4 or 5 yards, then you can really open up your playbook. I'm really excited. You know, I think we have all the tools in place if we can stay healthy and keep that starting group out there that we can go out and compete with anybody on the schedule.
1: Tim, I appreciate the time as always, and enjoy Saturday. Hopefully, it's another upset, and you get to watch another quarterback do what you did.
0: Hey, that'd be great. I'll be the first one in there on the field helping tear down the goalposts if we win this one. So
1: that'd be a good picture.
0: I'm excited for it.
1: Thank you, Tim.
0: I appreciate it, Tom. Good catching up with you.
1: It's the news. Tim Couch, and he joins us on the Bud Light Hotline, the official beer partner of UK Athletics. Heading to a break. We'll be right back. 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
5: Mostly sunny today, a high pushing 90. We'll see an increase in clouds tonight, a chance of rain overnight, nighttime low of 69. Cloudy with rain and shower chances in the afternoon on Thursday. Also a thunderstorm is possible, a daytime high in the mid-80s. Showers and thunderstorms Thursday evening, nighttime low of 66. And on Friday, cloudy skies, still chances for scattered rain or a thunderstorm and a high of 81.
1: Into the Leach Report. That was fun listening to Tim Couch reminisce about a game in 1997. That was the first year that then Jeff Van Note and I were in the booth. Gabe's still down on the sidelines. And you get one of those games in your first year, it helps a lot. That was about midway through the season. I think it was the first weekend in October when Kentucky pulled off that upset. Charles Walker joins us. He was part of some big wins in his time with the Wildcats, number 88. So if we go from the deuce to 88. And Charles, when you guys think back to memorable wins that you guys had in your time, kind of, did you see it coming like Tim was talking about they did with the Alabama upset?
6: Now, Tom, it's quite a drop-off going from the deuce to 88. But I will say this. We played at Bryant-Denny in 2017, and we were up 3-0 at one point. Now, we ended up losing that game 35-3, but I think we gave UK fans a glimmer of hope for what happened to be, I don't know, half the first quarter, because Jalen Hurts tried to get a fourth down, fourth and one, using a tush push before it was a tush push, and our wonderful defense stopped him. To answer your question, yeah, I think it's all about belief. And we knew when we went into Louisville our junior year that we had a chance to beat that team, even though they had Lamar Jackson, the future Heisman winner.
1: Yeah, that's a good example, because they were like ninth in the country, I believe, ninth or 11th, and had the ultimate Heisman Trophy winner. And yet you guys were very confident.
6: And we saw the holes in the defense, and you know, our U of L's defense, and our defense saw the holes that, hey, Lamar might be a generational athlete, but ball security, we can win this game. I think Lamar threw, you know, one or two picks, and of course they had the fumble that you know, eventually allowed us to kick the field goal and win the game. So, you know, listen, the coaching staff is looking at film. They are looking at what ECU did to Alabama to maybe create some explosive plays. I believe there was only about one. But I trust Stein that he is going to coach this team, put him in a good position to win the game.
1: That is Charles Walker, the guy from CBI Insurance, who joins us each week here on the Leach Report to talk about the Cats. And we want to get some more of his thoughts on what he liked about what he saw from the new staff in week one of the win over Youngstown State. And we will do that when we return. It's the Leach Report. Charles coming to us on the Bud Light Hotline from the Clark's Pump and Shop Studio. Return, refresh, and refuel at Clark's. We'll be right back.
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8: 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He drives this.
9: 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Eugenio Suarez puts the Reds on top.
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15: Cincinnati Reds fell yesterday in Los Angeles. They lost to the Dodgers 3-2. The Reds had just five hits. Nick Lodolo took the loss. He's 3-4. The Reds are 69-76. Reds and Dodgers are back at it tonight at Dodger Stadium. Brett Lauder starts for Cincinnati. He is 6-9. NFL season gets underway tonight in Seattle when the Seahawks host the New England Patriots. 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They'll take on the Buccaneers at Paycor Stadium. College football this week, Louisville Cardinals will play Friday night. They'll host Villanova. 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
14: 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I'm Chuck Sanders, WKYH.
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1: 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We're chatting with Charles Walker, former Wildcat wideout, on the Bud Light Hotline here on the Leach Report. Charles, let's talk about week one and the win over Youngstown State. And you played on the offensive side of the ball as a wide receiver. So your guys at your position, your old position group, had a nice day and a nice debut for a couple of freshmen. Tell me what impressed you the most about what you saw on the offensive side.
6: You know, I thought Will Stein and Joe Sloan made Kenny Minchie's job easy, and Kenny did an unbelievable job taking exactly what the defense was giving him. You know, again, I feel like we threw the ball around. You know, we used all three tight ends. We used, what, four or five wide receivers, and it just seemed like Minchie was so poised back there, wasn't waiting to take the big shot, was just doing these seven-play, 75-yard drives that ended in touchdowns against a team that, listen, we should have done that again. So I think it was refreshing to see that the game was not a game because we started out fast.
1: And they seemingly, you know, went right at the opponent. But it helps when you have that kind of offensive line, doesn't it, to kind of set the tone up front. There was one clip where Hurd comes out. It's like a flanker screen, and then Hurd comes out and just obliterates a defensive back. Like steamroller, and then you had Colton Price coming at sprinting out from his center spot, leading, you know, 20, 30 yards down the field.
6: Well, and that's what we're going to need this weekend, Tom, because correct me if I'm wrong, but I think Alabama's D-line held ECU to about 2 net rushing yards. You know, again, we obviously have a much bigger, faster, stronger opponent this week. They play a 4-2-5. You know, I think Kane Womack's going to try to confuse Minshew, and it's up to Stein and Sloan to make the reads easy for him. Maybe see if the linebackers are going to play the run, or are we going to have an RPO to go right behind the linebackers and, again, set up an 8-play, 75-yard Kentucky touchdown drive.
1: 22 attempts, 2 yards. You were correct for East Carolina, 2 yards net in that game. That's a pretty strong performance. Alabama, I mean, defensive group that has guys that are going to play in the NFL. They, the scouting report on them is they're the strength of the defense is on the back end with their secondary. A lot of new faces in the front seven, so maybe you can throw them a little bit of a curve there. You know, it's a punch counter punch. They're going to – it's Kenny Minchie's first SEC start, just like it is for the Alabama quarterback, who is a redshirt freshman. What can Coach Stein, Coach Sloan put together to help Minshew cause some problems for their defense and get them back on their heels a little bit?
6: You know what, Tom, I think it goes back to scheme. And you know, we used motion a lot against Youngstown State just to see what the defense is in. That is definitely what we're going to have to do this week as well. I wouldn't be surprised. You put Willie Rodriguez in motion from left side to right. You get to see if the linebackers are pushing and it's zone, or you get to see if someone's falling over and it's man. But, you know, again, Womack plays a very interesting defense where it looks like zone and they're playing man. It looks like man, but they're playing zone. So, again, I think using motion to give Minshew an idea of what the defense is playing and calling the right plays, getting the ball out fast, and long, long drives for touchdowns. It's going to win the game.
1: Kenny Minchie's gone through multiple years of practices and film breakdown at Notre Dame in terms of preparing the game plan, but not getting the number of reps that the starter gets and not playing in a lot of games. So it is, you know, different. He has more mental reps than the Alabama quarterback will have going into this game, but it is still, for both of them, a big difference when it's live and there's somebody on the other side in a different color jersey.
6: Well, in the big blue wall can help there. You know, if we can establish a run, that's obviously going to take some pressure off of Kenny. And, you know, we've got some pretty good running backs that can find a hole and get 6 or 7 yards. What? We averaged almost 7 yards per carry, and Kenny averaged, what, 17 yards per pass. So, again, I think everything was great last week, but we're playing against a better opponent that's going to have a better scheme. I still believe we can do it. And if anything, you know, I think it's on BBN to be there and be loud. That's what Stein wants.
1: Yeah, he said he wants it to be the loudest game in the history of Kentucky football. So, yeah, and I think obviously the start helps with that. But I think the things they're trying to make an effort to really make it better in terms of the lead up to the start of the game, I think the place is going to be electric in the stadium on Saturday. Will was talking yesterday about wanting fans to come in early and watch the warm-ups and go, you know, get psyched up for a kickoff and not, you know, just show up, you know, a few minutes late or something like that. So we'll see if he gets that, but I think he'll certainly get noise.
6: Oh, he'll get the noise. And, you know, Tom, we were close on the prediction last week, so I'm going to go ahead and give you a 31-28 Kentucky Wildcat victory.
1: Ooh, you are calling your shot right here. what, last week you were what, 45-10?
6: 45-10, yes, sir.
1: Yeah, so 3 points off is not bad. So
6: hey, I'm 3 points off again. I'll take us 34-28 then. How about that?
1: Well, and if you're 3 points off on Alabama like you were on Youngstown State, then that just gets them to overtime, and it's then, you know, instead of couch to yeast, it's Minshew to Darby. Kenny Swear.
6: I love it. I love it.
1: What about the defensive side of the ball? What were your thoughts on what you saw there?
6: You know, I thought they did a really good job, and I wouldn't be surprised if Youngstown State goes on and has a great year. But from what we saw, you know, they looked like my CNX Tigers back home. We did a good job shutting down their quarterback, which is what we're going to have to do against Alabama, you know, this weekend. That being said, you know, Alabama has a pretty good wide receiver. So whether he dropped a couple open passes or not, he's a generational talent. Going to need our DBs to step up, but really curious to see how we play against this offense. I still think that our offense is the one that's going to beat us. I can see us winning this game if it's relatively high scoring. I'm not sure our defense will hold them to you know, 13 points again.
1: Ryan Coleman-Williams is number one for Alabama. Mm-hmm. Had 5 catches for 130 last week, averaged 26 yards a catch, no touchdowns, but he was their big play guy in that game. And that's the, you know, I'm sure Kentucky's got, has started 2 very inexperienced corners last week. Now they may get, they should get back a little help there with Nichols has a little more experience at one of the corners. Sykes has a good bit of experience coming in from Western Carolina. So they could have a little more, that would help, I would think, to have some more experience out there on the outside on the edge.
6: Yep, and we got to win the turnover battle. Got to be clean on, you know, penalties. I think our offense had 6 penalties for 70 yards. And, you know, listen, first and 25 against Youngstown State's a little different than first and 25 against an Alabama defense.
1: Yes, amen to that. So 31-28, and if you're right, who's going to be the guy that has the big game?
6: I think Prince Jean's going to have a big game. We're gonna lull their defense to sleep, take a couple shots, and you know he's quick enough and what I'll say twitchy enough to create some havoc. So I'm going with him.
1: That is Charles Walker, the guy from CBI Insurance, joining us here on the Leach Report at CP_Walker16. Is that it on X?
6: Yes, sir. Roll Cat.
1: Good. I remembered. All right. Thank you, Charles. Talk to you next week.
6: Thanks. Bye.
1: That is Charles Walker. It is 18 away from the top of the hour. It's the Leach Report from the Clark's Pump and Shop Studio. Return, refresh, refuel at Clark's. We'll be right back with Jagger Burton.
0: Welcome to the Commonwealth Minute. Here's your host, Richard Nelson.
2: Social media is dangerous for children. Facebook and Instagram acknowledge that truth in a record $17 billion settlement with states across the country where children have developed addictions or been harmed in some way. Kentucky Attorney General Russell Coleman led the multi-state settlement, which required Facebook and Instagram to implement strong age verification measures, limit minors under the age of 18 to only 2 hours per day, impose breaks for kids who are doom scrolling, and a nighttime block between midnight and 6 a.m. The agreement also eliminates push notifications during school hours. Meta claimed that the platforms were safe for young users, but the evidence showed that they knew they had a product harmful to minors, with features that drive compulsion and allowed kids to be exploited.
0: Find us on Facebook and Twitter at CPC4Kentucky and on the web at CommonwealthPolicyCenter.org.
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4: WKYH. Mostly sunny today, a high pushing 90. We'll see an increase in clouds tonight, a chance of rain overnight, nighttime low of 69. Cloudy with rain and shower chances in the afternoon on Thursday. Also, a thunderstorm is possible, a daytime high in the mid 80s. Showers and thunderstorms Thursday evening, nighttime low of 66. And on Friday, cloudy skies, still chances for scattered rain or a thunderstorm, and a high of 81.
1: 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We welcome Jagger Burton to the program on the Bud Light Hotline, former Wildcat offensive lineman and now a rookie in the NFL. Jagger, you grow up watching football, becoming a fan, then you start playing the game. You dream of being in the NFL. So what was the feeling like when you got the word you had made it as a rookie with the Packers?
5: Yeah, it's definitely, you know, a surreal feeling, just, you know, going through all the different steps and phases of football to get to this point. But, yeah, I think I was just, you know, initially just super grateful for all the people that were a part of my journey and the people that helped me, whether it was, you know, at Frederick Douglass or LCA growing up, or even, you know, obviously at Kentucky, from the support staff to the coaches, all the coaches, Coach Stoops, Coach Wolford, you know, Coach Merrill, a bunch of guys that just played a huge part in my whole development through college. And then, you know, obviously getting the news that you're going to be able to live out your dream and stuff like that. And yeah, I reflected on them. I'm super grateful for all those people that poured into me. So
1: sometimes they call the SEC the NFL light. So you were obviously well prepared coming out of the SEC, but talk to us a little bit about what that adjustment to that level is like versus what you expected.
5: Yeah, I mean, it's you hear people say it all the time, but it truly is, you know, it's a step above and, you know, basically every manner, whether it's the playbook or the play speed. You know, obviously the competition you're going against is the best in the world. So yeah, it is cool for sure. Getting to, when I got here, you know, you go through, or you know, you're playing a preseason game, whatever it might be, and you look at just practice rosters or preseason game rosters, and you've played a lot of people generally, especially being in the SEC for 5 years. So it's always cool to see where people ended up, and you know, it's kind of hard to follow otherwise now. So it's been super awesome.
1: What did your coaches with the Packers tell you when training camp started? Because obviously it went well for you, but what was their message to you?
5: Yeah, I think, you know, the message is pretty consistent for everybody, you know, who's going into that room, into a training camp. And it's, you know, just expectations as far as us playing the sport, and then the non-negotiables, which are, you know, always your effort and knowledge of the playbook and not making the same mistake, you know, twice, which I felt like Kentucky did a great job preparing me for that stuff. Just in the way we practiced was super, super similar to how it is here and stuff like that. Just getting to talk to guys before, you know, coming into Green Bay, that, you know, whether it's Carrington or Kennard, and then, you know, getting to talk to Luke Fortner and Eli Cox, who's been in the league for a couple of years, kind of knowing what to expect. So
1: what about from the standpoint of technique and strength, did you feel like you had any ground to make up once you left college and prepared for the NFL, went on to the NFL?
5: Yeah, I think for sure. I mean, just as far as, you know, especially just with differences in schemes, like our technique's a lot different here than what we were doing last year. And adjusting to that, along with adjusting to the faster play speed and the bigger playbook, it's, you know, it's a challenge. It's something that you just got to, you know, commit to on a daily basis and slowly chip away at it. So I'm still nowhere near where I want to be, but just taking it day by day and picking something to get better at every day and just kind of chipping away at it.
1: What's the biggest or what is the adjustment in that playbook in terms of something that, you know, fans don't get to experience that? What is it like in terms of what the differences are from a high level college program to the NFL?
5: Yeah, I think it's more just volume. It's really a lot of the same stuff. It's just how much of it you carry going into a game. So how much you need to be ready to kind of go out there and run. It's just a lot bigger, I guess, like menu is what they would say for the calls and stuff.
1: I know the reviews have been great. I follow along like a lot of Kentucky fans do about how it's going for the guys that played here. And you pretty early on started to get good reviews and being mentioned as a candidate for a starting job. Is it hard to not get caught up in that and just to focus on the day-to-day?
5: I think that's something for me I had to learn in college and something that I wasn't good at. I kind of talked about a lot last year, but I wasn't good at that in terms of staying off social media and stuff like that whenever I was young in college. So for me now it's, when it gets season time, I try to, I stay off it or just don't even look at it just with how high and how low it can get. So just week to week and the sport we all love. So I think that's something that I'm grateful I had those experiences now just because obviously that's a skill that, has to be developed and it's a hard one to learn. So
1: being able to play center last season at Kentucky to go along with having also played guard, do you think that was a big asset for you in terms of making the team to be able to have that positional versatility?
5: Yeah, I think for sure. I think that's something that, Coach Wolf at Kentucky was always super transparent with us about is that, how much it increases your chances in terms of the NFL. If you can play, however many positions you can play, they want you to be able to play, all three interior. Some guys can play all five. So having that versatility is definitely a plus and it will never hurt you. So it's been, I was super happy with how all that worked out at Kentucky and getting to play a little bit of everything.
1: What's, if you let yourself imagine what it's going to feel like, you've been out there in preseason games, so you have a taste of it, but a real NFL game where it counts in a Packer uniform, all the history that goes with that, what that's going to feel like.
5: Yeah, I've tried to think about it. I think something I've learned just throughout this process is, you can never really imagine. It's hard to imagine how good some certain things feel when you've worked for a long time to get to a point. So I think I'm just trying to be where my feet are and, I'm super excited for that moment and excited to experience what that'll feel like.
1: That is former Wildcat Jagger Burton, and it's going to be, I'm sure, an amazingly cool moment for him and his family and all his friends here in Kentucky and I guess everywhere else when he runs on the field in that Packer green and gold on Sunday afternoon at Minnesota. Guests on the Leach Report come to you via the Bud Light Hotline. It's the official beer partner of UK Athletics. 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
1: 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And UK Sports Video crew outdid themselves with the first edition of Uncut. And instead of the C, it's a UNKUT, big power K in the middle of the word uncut. And that's going to be kind of the football version of The Journey for men's basketball. And really, really well done. I'm going to play just a little clip here. You'll hear Coach Stein talking to his guys as they get ready to go through the catwalk. You'll hear a little bit of him interacting with Coach Pope, then a little pregame maybe, and then closes with the fight song after the win. So here we go.
10: Hey, one thing's really important to us is Big Blue Nation. So when we walk through the crowd, we respect them. We take our headphones off, man. We dab these kids up, these people up that are here to see you. All right, so I don't want any headphones on during this time. I want to be locked into this crowd. They came, they paid a lot of money to watch you guys play football. You understand that? Here we go.
11: Enjoy, brother. Enjoy.
12: We're cheering for you.
10: It's about who?
25: Us.
10: Us. All day, every day. It's about us. Control what you can. In between the whistles, man, we play with your fit in a second. Man, represent that Kentucky. The name on the back's going to prosper. I promise you. Here we go. One, two, three. Oh.

0: Hello job, men. Well done. A one game ball. First win as a head coach.
1: Yep.
0: Will Stein.
2: This is you guys. All right, that's all you guys' hard work, so I appreciate y'all, man. I really do.
3: Really, really well done video there. And that was UK AD Jay Batt at the end giving Coach Stein the game ball. Dr. Eli Capiluto was there as well. Find that on social media. You will love it. This day in Wildcat history, presented by Kentucky Roadshow Sports Cards and Memorabilia on Romney Road in Lexington, 1989. Kentucky made a goal line stand, held Anthony Thompson, the Heisman candidate, out of the end zone to beat Indiana 17-14 in the season opener. Happy birthday, former Wildcat David Ginn. He's the guy that blocked the field goal that Anwar Stewart picked up and ran back for a touchdown against Alabama back in 97.
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6: News, I'm Therese Crowley. The price of gas jumped 7 cents a gallon after U.S. CENTCOM lit up 5 Iran oil tankers when Iran tried but failed to target U.S. Navy warships and U.S. troops in Jordan. Secretary of State Rubio warns,
7: for every time they do that or try to do that, they're going to lose tankers.
6: AAA reports gas at $4.22 a gallon regular as the RNC launches its first ever midterm convention in Dallas today to persuade voters to return the GOP to power in November. The New Hampshire primary sets Republican John Sununu to face Democrat Chris Pappas for the Senate seat of the retiring Gene Shaheen. Pappas beat back a socialist challenger. Three Lindsey Clancy jurors are speaking out, saying the holdout juror refused to listen to the nurses on the panel about the prescription drug effects, and he admitted to reasonable doubt, but still refused to acquit her of murder by reason of psychosis. 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
1: Welcome, everyone. This is Kentucky Sports Radio Wednesday, September the 9th. I am Matt Jones here in Bristol, Connecticut at the ESPN studios, where I'm happy to be with you. We got Ryan and Drew are in Lexington. Shannon's in Louisville. It is Ask Anything Wednesday. You call, you can ask anything you want. It can be about football. It can be about life. 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Smith Law Office. Call T.J., he'll make them pay. Guys, got up this morning, came in. This place is a buzz today with the NFL starting tonight. The hotel last night had, like, all your favorite NFL celebs. There was Randy Moss sitting in the hotel bar. There were all kinds of people everywhere, Drew, because NFL season starts this evening.
2: Yeah, on a Wednesday, it feels weird, but it's very exciting to finally have it here in front of us, and you're there. It's not the epicenter of the NFL, but I bet it's pretty close with everything going on at ESPN
1: all the
2: this week.
1: Studio shows are here, and then there's just a lot going on. They had, Ryan, yesterday at lunch, they had the Super Bowl trophy was here, the Vince Lombardi trophy. They brought it, and you could take a picture with it. Right here, and so everybody was lined up. I didn't get my picture with it, but as part of it, everyone that works here, and there's like over 1,000 people that work here, got a free baked potato.
3: I didn't see that one coming.
1: All right. No, that's what happened. They were everybody was like buzzing during the morning. They were like, "We get free lunch today. Free lunch today. It's Super Bowl day. Free lunch today." And Shannon, I'm excited.
3: The baked potato. Yeah.
1: Free lunch, and they brought in 1,000 baked potatoes.
4: Nothing else. No steak.
1: Well, I mean, no. There was you could put ground beef on it and chives and sour cream and cheese, so you could load the baked potato.
4: Uh-huh.
1: But that was, I mean, first of all, people love free food. I mean, I saw a lot of people you see on TV, like, elbowing each other for their baked potato. And so you could go, you get a baked potato, and then you walk over and you take a picture with the Vince Lombardi trophy. So I got my baked potato. I skipped the Vince Lombardi trophy. Felt like, you know what, it's just a trophy. But Shannon, lunch yesterday was a baked potato.
4: Well, that's interesting. I wonder if maybe today they'll just give you a salad. I don't know. It's interesting they just give you a potato.
1: Well, normally it's not free. I mean, they have a cafeteria, and it's a very nice cafeteria. I'm a huge fan of this cafeteria. There's a great cafeteria at the one in New York, too, at Disney.
4: Yeah.
1: But
4: I remember DraftKings had a cafeteria that was pretty good, too, right?
1: Yeah, that's true. Yeah. I mean, we don't get any of that stuff. But I will say, Drew, I thought when I heard free food, it's Super Bowl day at ESPN, because the Super Bowl was on ESPN for the first time ever. So it's a big thing they're celebrating all year. I thought, well, this is going to be quite exciting. And then it was a baked potato.
2: It just goes to show you, people like free stuff. Like, everybody has in their mind, it's ESPN, the people work there, it's their dream, blah,
1: it's gonna
2: blah,
1: be
2: blah.
1: Steak,
2: but
1: right?
2: they just lose their mind over a baked potato at lunch.
4: I love a good baked potato, though. I mean,
2: is this the trophy that was...
1: Go ahead.
2: Sorry, I was going to ask if it was the trophy that was confiscated in San Francisco, a real one, or was this a counterfeit they pulled off the streets? Because we've seen a replica.
1: It feels like they said it was real, but I don't know if it was. I don't know how I would know the difference. But I will say it was a good baked potato. I mean, there's never a time that you think to yourself, Shannon, have you ever thought to yourself, I'd like to eat a baked potato tonight as my lunch or dinner? I don't think you think that very
4: only
1: often.
4: If you're having steak. You know, if I'm having steak, I go, okay, we got to have a baked potato to go along with it. Not just baked potato by itself, though.
1: But if you had said to me, I'm going to have a baked potato for lunch, I would have never thought that. I did. And I have to say, I was relatively pleased by it. So that's good. Today is my meeting with all the executives. They are going to give us a one-month diagnosis as to how the show goes. That happens right after this show is over. So a little nervous about that, Ryan. Don't know what they're going to say. You know, a lot of these people I've not even met, but they're going to do our one-month autopsy of Matt and Myron
4: it's
1: today,
4: not dead.
1: Right?
4: Autopsy. It's
1: I guess
4: not
1: that's
4: dead.
1: True. It's not dead. Well, it might be. I don't know. You can tune in at 3 o'clock to see if it's dead. But Ryan, today I get my my diagnosis.
3: Come on, they got to be happy with what you guys are doing. You guys have kind of changed, give a little breath of fresh air to that lineup they got going on.
1: Well, there's a poster in here. I'm on a poster.
3: Wow.
1: Which is exciting. I'm on a poster. It's like
4: poster
1: right
4: boy.
1: Right between Rich Eisen and Freddie and Harry, there's a poster of me and Myron. So
3: you posted a group photo Who is the dude in the hat?
1: That's Freddie Coleman, who's been at ESPN for many years. Yeah, so that's Freddie Coleman. The Golics were here. Rich Eisen didn't come, Drew. I guess he doesn't have to do the trust falls, but everybody else is here. And last night we had trivia. All the shows competed against each other. Every show went against each other. So we had a team that was all the bosses. Then it was the morning show, which is unsportsmanlike. The Golics, Rich Eisen, but although Rich Eisen wasn't there, us, Freddie and Hare, and we won. Matt and Myron, trivia champions at ESPN Radio.
3: Was there
1: I
3: a rock,
1: was
3: scissors,
1: way too
3: papers,
1: proud about that. I was way too proud about it. Way too proud. Because we tied. We tied with the Golics for first place. And we had to do paper, rock, scissors. And Myron beat Mike Golic Jr. 2 out of 3. And we won. Drew, it was maybe the proudest moment of my life.
2: So Myron carried the team, is what you're saying.
1: We did. Yeah. We had... the final question, we were tied, and we were up one, and we missed because they didn't listen to me, Shannon. It was the song, We Didn't Start the Fire, okay?
4: Yeah.
1: And they said, what's the first name they say in the lyrics of We Didn't Start the Fire? And I didn't know for sure, but I had a guess, and my guess was right, which was not what our team ended up answering. I got overruled. But do you know name said and We Didn't Start the Fire?
4: I don't know on this one.
3: No,
4: I know the song, heard it a million times. Don't know the word. The name.
1: They said Rosenberg, and I said Harry Truman. And the answer is Harry Truman. Uh-huh. And I let my name's first in the show. I should have just gone with my answer, but I didn't. And we ended up tying, but then we won the tiebreaker. So. I'm walking around with a strut in my step. I'm not going to lie.
4: The one you said you could have had the win.
1: We also could have won if they asked who sang Video Killed the Radio Star.
4: Which I know is the Buggles on that one.
1: Yeah, see, I didn't know that. I think we said the Bangles.
4: No, not the Bangles, the Buggles. Two different groups.
1: Yeah, well, but anyway, it's been fun. And tonight the NFL starts. But my focus, honestly, is Ryan on UK-Alabama on Saturday. I have thoroughly convinced myself we're winning Saturday. As a matter of fact, I walked into, there's a college football section of this building, and I walked in and I said, who's picking UK over Alabama? And everyone said no. And I said, well, you need to, because we are winning this game. 10.5-point underdog. Ryan, I'm building confidence. Am I being delusional and a homer, or is there something there?
3: No, you know, we've been talking about this game all summer. Week two, you're catching Alabama early where maybe they haven't figured things out. They've got a freshman young quarterback. So maybe you can, you know, force him into a couple turnovers or making a mistake. But I love what Will Stein said yesterday. He wants you to come and yell so loud you can't go to work on Monday because your voice is hoarse.
1: He said he wants it to be the loudest game in UK history. That's what he said. He said he wants you to come in where you cannot talk on Monday because you yelled so much. Yep.
3: I love it. But
1: I got tickets as a fan. That's how much I want to go. I want to be able – I don't want to have to follow the protocols of the media. I want to go in there and scream because I just want to be there in case it's a special moment. Drew, give me – what's the percentage chance I have a special moment Saturday, at least involving 100%. Football?
2: 100%. I started believing this in February, haven't wavered. I'll be shocked if Alabama were to win this game.
1: You're going
2: to
1: be shocked.
2: This is Kentucky's game. I bet the money line, the moment it popped up on DraftKings. Also bet the points just in case. It's just everything is – the stars are aligning for the perfect UK football afternoon and night, and we cannot let it be disrupted. It's got to go down. Everything is too perfect heading towards it.
1: They announced Tim Couch and Craig East, which is what you were hoping, Ryan, would be the honorary captains.
3: Yeah, you know, the 97 game, Couch to East, that's one of the most famous plays in UK football history. How cool is it? These guys are going to be the honorary captains walking out there for the coin toss. I love it.
4: Couch says if they pull off the upset, he's going to be the first person pulling down the goalpost.
1: Oh, did he say that?
4: Which he maybe, with those big arms, could do it by himself at this point.
1: Oh, I mean, my gosh, he's so huge.
4: He's a massive human being.
1: So that's great. I would like, you know, I stormed the field in 2007, still have a scar from it. And I sort of stormed the field when we beat Tennessee, which means I like meandered onto the field, Shannon, after everyone else had done their thing.
4: Yeah.
1: But I was down there early in 2007. I want a storm field. Is this a field storming game if we win?
2: Oh, yeah.
3: It was 97. You talking about you just feeling in 97 when Kentucky beat Alabama?
1: I said 07 Tennessee, 97 Alabama. Or no, I stormed the field against Louisville in 2007. Did I say Alabama?
3: Yeah.
1: I meant Louisville when Stevie got loose, right?
3: But to answer your question, I think this is a storm the field type of game. You beat Alabama in Will Stein's second game as a coach. As excited as this program is going to be, yes, you storm the field Saturday.
1: So, yeah, is everyone agree it's a yes, field storm?
4: Oh, yeah. Yeah, it's Bama at home. Yeah, you got to do it.
1: I mean, you got to
2: take the goalpost downtown.
1: You got a chance to get someone fired. Kalen DeBoer will be fired if not at the game. That will set him on the path, Drew, to be fired by the end of the season if you win this game.
2: Oh, yeah. I mean, he's been fine there, but at Alabama, you have to be awesome. And they're getting a little impatient with him. And if he were to lose in Lexington, it wouldn't be right away, but I think that'd start the conversations.
1: There's a guy on Twitter who just wrote me and said he thinks there are 52 tickets left to be sold in the whole thing. Daniel Scroggins, I don't know how he would know this, but he says there seem to be only 52 tickets away left. Is that so that would mean I assume we would sell those 52. So, Ryan, that means we think it's going to be packed. Do we think there's going to be that special buzz? You know, we have special buzzes in the atmosphere for certain games. Do you think this will have one? It's in the daytime. If it was at night, I think the answer would definitely be yes. Will it be yes at 3:30?
3: Yes. And those 52 tickets may be gone by the end of this segment. Once people realize there's still tickets available, everybody's getting so excited about this game. There'll be an energy and a buzz that

0: fastball.
1: Well, this is the weekend that UK fandom is made of. You know, we're doing our show Friday at Country Boy in Georgetown. I think we may have a couple special guests that you all are going to want to see there. That is, in my opinion, the most fun show we do all year, because I just think the environment there, everybody, like, by the second hour, Shannon has had a beer or two in during the course of it.
2: Yep.
1: It's in Georgetown. I hope is the weather going to be good, Ryan? Do we know Friday?
3: I think there's a chance of rain off and on.
1: All right, so he didn't say that. So the weather's going to be good. And then you go into a Friday night with all those Tide fans in town. And then Saturday, the environment that will be in the city that day. I just think it's exactly the days like Saturday are what UK sports are about. And if we win, it will be the thing that kicks off the Will Stein era in a real way. Like, we will start to feel the football vibe that we have really not felt in years. It will happen on Saturday, and I couldn't be more excited. 859-280-2287. 772-774-5254 is the text machine. We will take your calls. It is Ask Anything Wednesday. Slowly pumping ourselves up for the game on Saturday. This is KSR.
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11: Mostly sunny today, a high pushing 90. We'll see an increase in clouds tonight, a chance of rain overnight, nighttime low of 69. Cloudy with rain and shower chances in the afternoon on Thursday. Also a thunderstorm is possible, a daytime high in the mid-80s. Showers and thunderstorms Thursday evening, nighttime low of 66. And on Friday, cloudy skies, still chances for scattered rain or a thunderstorm and a high of 81.
1: There you go. I got it. Harry Truman, Doris Day, Joe DiMaggio. There was a time, Shannon, I knew all the words.

0: So I don't think that's true anymore.
1: But. The only words I know is we didn't start the fire.
0: And you know JFK blown away. What more do I have to say? Right?
1: I listen to songs all the time and don't even pay attention to what the words really don't matter in a song.
0: At all?
1: Sometimes. Mostly the chorus, but the verse.
0: You would listen to Party in the USA, but not know there was a party in the USA.
1: Well, I would hear the chorus. Because okay, the verse stuff
0: listen to
1: doesn't,
0: verses.
1: Yeah. It doesn't matter. Like, you could just be going do-do-do-do-do-do-do, and it would mean the same thing to me. The chorus is what matters.
0: Yeah. Well, we would have won in regulation with this. One person writes, was Myron the worst player on your team? Yes, by far. He added nothing and spent most of the time talking to other people.
1: But he won paper, rock, scissors. I mean,
0: well, that's why we volunteered him. I thought, like, because paper, rock, scissors is sort of, wouldn't you agree, it's like the most mindless thing you can do, Drew, is just, like, just do a paper, rock, scissors?
2: Yeah, but that was his role. Every team needs a role player.
0: Every team needs a role player.
2: And he stepped up right when his number was called.
0: We've had this conversation before, but I got universally mocked, Ryan, for calling it paper, rock, scissors. Like Michelle Smallman and Mike Golic Jr. were laughing at me today on the radio because they said it was rock, paper, scissors.
1: I've always done paper, rock, scissors.
0: Me too. Is that a Southern thing?
3: Maybe it is. Maybe it's a Kentucky or Southern thing.
0: Do you say paper, rock, scissors, Ryan?
3: I think I say paper, rock, scissors.
0: Drew, what do you say?
2: Let me say it out loud. I'm playing rock, paper. No, I think I say rock. That felt natural. Rock, paper, scissors. Uh-huh.
0: Well, we say paper, rock, scissors. So maybe Drew's a Northerner.
1: Yankee.
3: You know, they say there's a cheat code. You read what your other guy just did, and you do a certain thing right after it.
0: What's the cheat code?
3: There's some sort of little cheat code.
1: It's not. You're not playing a program. You're playing another.
0: What is
1: time.
0: The cheat code? I mean, you can't just say there's a cheat code. What's the cheat code?
3: I will have to look it up. But like, if somebody does paper, you're supposed to do a certain thing next.
0: You're supposed to do scissors if they do paper.
3: Like, if you both do paper. And there's a cheat code what you're supposed to do next.
0: How's there a cheat code? It's random.
3: I don't know.
1: And what if I know the cheat code? Then I'm going to do it.
0: And if I know the cheat code, then I'll cheat your cheat code.
1: Yeah. It doesn't work. That does not work.
0: I like that Ryan thinks there's a cheat code. There's the cheat code.
3: There's
0: choices.
3: A little formula.
1: It's like he's playing Contra on Nintendo. Yeah. Left, down,
0: game
1: left,
0: genie.
1: A, B,
0: up,
1: select,
0: up,
1: start.
0: Down, down, left, left, right, right, at B, A, B, A, start.
1: You get unlimited lives in paper, rock, scissors.
0: Stop it. There's a cheat code. One person writes, Matt, anytime you and Drew are this confident about something, it goes the opposite way. Give me Bama by 3 touchdowns. It's not confidence, Drew. It's like, I guess it is confidence, but it's not like arrogance. Like, I'm not guaranteeing we win. I'm just saying I think we go into this game with a real shot at winning, and so I am very excited about that.
2: Yeah, I'm confident. I'm 100% confident. If I had more money to bet on it, I'd do it. Yeah, I've been looking under the couch.
0: Why are you so confident?
2: Vibes. It's time. I mean, we've beat them once since 1922. It's time for a second one. I mean, Will Stein has the formula right now. We still have a lot of unknowns. Even though their quarterback had a great week last week, he's never seen anything like a stripe out at Kroger Field.
0: He's not.
2: Probably can't even think of the concept as he's looking forward to Saturday. So he's going to be thrown off, and we'll have him in hell when he has the ball while Kentucky's offense is scoring at will.
0: $5 beers. But only at 2 different locations in the stadium, Shannon.
1: You got to want it. You got to want the value beer.
0: Yeah. I think they need to put them in more locations. If you're going to advertise $5 beer, you can't have to have a spelunker to help you find where they are.
2: It's like an Easter egg hunt.
1: Exactly.
0: Yeah. You can't do that. You need to have more. One person writes, Matt, we have a food truck in Morgan County called Spuddy's. They sell baked potatoes loaded with pulled pork, mac and cheese, and much more. Now that sounds awesome.
3: That sounds delicious. Perfect.
0: In Morgan County. That's Eastern Kentucky, right? And that's what's the town?
3: Is it Sandy Hook?
0: Actually, no, that's in that Elliott County. Is Sandy
3: I'm
0: Hook?
3: Not sure. It's over there in that area.
0: Well, I would like Spuddy's.
2: Morgan County is West Liberty.
0: West Liberty. Okay, of course.
2: That's we should have known that.
0: Yeah, we've been there. We should have known that. All right, who's up first?
1: Mike,
0: go ahead, Mike.
4: Hey, man, how you doing?
0: Good.
4: I was at the game Saturday, and it is exciting. But that's not the main reason that that I'm calling. I used to call all the time to the point where Shannon would answer the phone, and he would, I must have been on your caller ID, because he would say, "Hey, Mike, how you doing?" And then we'd go on. But I want to give a shout out to my wife, who is a huge KSR fan. She just was diagnosed in February with ALS.
0: Oh, I'm sorry to hear that.
4: This is the first year that we've been seeing. She's told us for 28 years.
3: Wow.
4: And we're not going to be going back as a rule this year. We're watching on television.
0: Well, I'm sorry to hear that.
4: I'm sorry.
0: No, you go ahead, sir.
4: I was going to say, I used to tease her because she really likes Shannon and Billy, and she really watches that show. She watches you all, or listens to you all religiously every morning. She may be listening to it. If she either listens to it live, or if she gets tired, she'll listen to it later on in podcast. She just loves you guys.
0: What's her name?
4: Carol.
0: Well, Carol, first of all, Carol, thank you for being a fan. And you will, I hope you enjoy the game wherever you guys end up watching it. And we will be praying for you. And you tell Carol, I'll tell Carol, thank you for listening to the show. And God bless you guys.
4: Thanks so, man.
0: Thank you.
4: I appreciate you.
0: Appreciate it, Mike. 859-280-2287. I'm sorry. That makes me sad. Doesn't get to
3: makes
0: go to the
3: very
0: game.
3: Sad.
0: But yep. That's another reason we got to win. We're going to win
3: for
0: Mike,
3: Carol.
0: Winning Mike and Carol. Who's next?
1: Greg.
0: Greg, go ahead, Greg.
5: Hey, guys. I'm driving into the state of Alabama right now, about to meet with the state and with the city of Birmingham. So just wanted to call in and tell you how excited I am for the game.
0: And are you going to tell the state of Alabama and the state of Birmingham that we're going to beat them, or the city of Birmingham?
5: I'm thinking I'm going to do that.
0: So okay, let them know.
5: I don't know exactly what I'll say, but I will definitely have some fun talking about the game and talking a little trash. So yes, definitely.
0: And what was your question?
5: But here's my suggestion. I don't have a question today, but here's my suggestion. Sometime between now and the game, you need to bring on Roll Tide Willie into the show.
0: Yeah, I don't know who that is. Who is that?
5: You got to know who Roll Tide Willie is.
0: Well, I don't.
5: You got to know who he is.
0: Well, I don't. Come on. So who is he?
3: Never heard of him.
5: Look him up on social media and bring him onto the show. It'll be well worth your while.
0: All right. Well, I appreciate the call. Okay. So, Drew, you know who he is?
2: I do. I'm going to be looking for him Saturday. I don't know if I can get him on the show.
0: You see if you can get him on the show, Drew. All right. If he's that good, we'll have him on. All right. You look him up. You know who it is?
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15: 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Here's Matt Jones.
0: So this would have been, you could have gotten this one for us.
1: Yes, I would have had this one for you. Couldn't help you on the Billy Joel one, but this one I would have had.
0: Well, it's okay. They asked also, they would give you an order, Ryan, from a fast food restaurant, and you had to say what the fast food restaurant
1: Ryan could have gotten that one, I feel like.
0: Ryan, I feel like you would have been helpful for that one.
3: Yeah, I couldn't have helped you in the music trivia, but I kind of might be able to help you on the fast food trivia.
0: Yeah, that was a good one. All right, so apparently there's a lot of food trucks, Drew, in Kentucky that do baked potatoes. One in Somerset. Apparently there's one in E-Town. A couple in Louisville. Do we have a Lexington baked potato truck?
3: I haven't seen it, but there may be one floating around somewhere.
0: Drew, I feel like you know that world. Do you have one of those?
2: I know the food truck world. I can't think of a potato one. I know a few places that do the big potatoes. Uh-huh. Like even, yeah. I mean, McAllister's Deli, that's a chain, but they're big on those potatoes.
0: Somebody sent me the article, because Ryan said there was an article on how you always win on paper, rock, scissors.
3: Yes.
0: Let's see if you believe this. This is the article. Paper, rock, scissors is easier to win than you think. You have to use mind games. So when you start the round, ask your opponent what color their pants are. This confuses your opponent and distracts them from the game. Then when you confuse people, they are most likely to pick scissors. So you pick rock and you will win 80% of the time. I don't believe this, by the way.
3: Steady show.
0: First of all, why would you look and ask somebody what color their pants are? Shannon, you're looking at them.
1: Right. Why is that confusing?
0: My pants are the color you see.
1: Khaki.
0: If you play three rounds and you lose round one, your opponent is likely to pick the thing that beat them in the next round. So if you're paper and he's rock, he is likely to choose paper, so you should choose scissors. You will win 90% of the time doing this. This seems completely made up, Drew.
2: Yeah, I'm trying to put myself in my brain when it's my turn or Ryan's brain. It's just the first thing that comes to my head. I don't know how you could try to predict what I'm doing when even I don't have a strategy.
1: That's true.
0: Did that sound like what you've read? Ryan?
3: Yeah, we can't argue against science. I mean, they've got facts back up their
0: And that their doesn't reasons. Mean it's facts just because they wrote it down.
3: Sounds good.
0: I don't believe that. You know, they have a world championship of paper, rock, scissors. Like, it's in Vegas. And the winner
3: That's how I know
0: like
3: this.
0: A,
3: There's a,
0: the winner
3: a,
0: gets like $1 million. Your neighbor what? What is your
3: My neighbor would qualified in the local competition to go to Vegas for this national
0: competition. Your neighbor, first of all, your neighbor didn't qualify for this.
3: Yes, she did.
0: Where she was did, the, and she, where's the local competition?
3: It was at some bar here in town. I mean, this was like 15, 20 years ago.
2: It's because she knew the cheat code?
3: She's the one that told me about the cheat code.
0: Okay. So what was the cheat code?
3: Well, kind of what you just said. I couldn't remember what it was, but there were certain things that you follow.
0: Is this person still in your life?
3: No. No, they moved way long time ago.
0: Okay.
1: But, I mean, like, everybody would. If you were a professional, wouldn't everybody know the cheat code? And then how would the cheat code work if everybody knew the cheat code?
0: You have to out-cheat the cheat code, but then you have to out-cheat the out-cheat of the cheat code.
2: I would just set you up. If I know the cheat code, if I Googled it.
1: The person that wins the championship, is there like a dynasty? Like, is somebody actually really good? It's all just random, right? I mean, there's not like there's the Michael Jordan of paper, rock, scissors.
0: So did they pay for her to fly to Vegas to do the national championship?
3: Yeah, I can't remember who the sponsor was.
0: Who's paying people to go play paper, rock, scissors?
3: Yeah.
0: I feel like you could just get someone off the street, Shannon, and they'd have as good a chance of winning.
1: That's what I'm asking. Like, how can you be good at paper? It's completely random. Like,
3: I may have her number still. I may try to call her during the break.
0: Why don't you call? Because I want to hear what the reasoning is. Because I don't believe it. I'm going to be skeptical. But you see if you can get in touch with her. Drew, they put out the uncut video. They're calling it uncut of Kentucky football behind the scenes for the week. And I watched it. It was like 10 minutes. It was entertaining. It was mostly seemed to be about how Will Stein prepares the team, what he said in the week leading up to it, what he said to his coaches, et cetera. Did you watch it, Drew?
2: I did.
0: What did you think of it?
2: I always love those cinematic recaps. I guess we're rebranding it this year, and they're just continuing to be awesome. This one I loved, especially the beginning when he's on the bus. And, like, you can just tell there's not even much sound. He's not saying anything. You can tell there's some jitters, and he gets off and straightens his tie a little bit, and then it kind of starts picking up into game time. Yeah. It was just a fun behind-the-scenes follow, and the video team over there is so good at putting those together.
0: Yeah, they're really good at it. They've been good at it. The football team, the football folks, I feel like, got really good at this last year, and I think they do a good job. I thought it was interesting watching him, Ryan. You know, with Will Stein, we've had him on a few times, but I can't say that I felt like I really know him. And he seems to be much more of a positive reinforcement guy than maybe I would have thought. Like, there was no yelling or screaming. There was, and he focused on the positives of the game Saturday, not the negatives. He would basically, and I always think it's interesting to see what strategy someone uses to motivate. And he's clearly, it seems to me at least, a positive reinforcement guy.
3: I think so. And then just watching those videos, it makes me wish I could have played for somebody like that. That's the kind of coach I think a lot of these players want to play for. And I think he's very good about motivating you, your locker room, the way you're supposed to do it.
0: I like that he said, when you walk down the catwalk, take off your headphones. Mm-hmm. These people paid a lot of money. Give them your attention.
3: Yeah, interact with them, dap them
0: up. Interact with them. I thought that was cool. I like to see people who sort of acknowledge that the relationship with fans is a two-way street. I think you're going to see more of this. You know, we focused in the NIL era about how much revenue people have to generate and how do you squeeze out revenue. But that's a two-way street, because if you don't give people the value for their experience, they'll stop paying that money. And if they stop paying that money, you're in trouble in terms of getting players, et cetera. So being able to sit there and think, okay, this is an experience I'm giving these people, and I've got to make sure I live up to my end of the bargain. I think it's clear he recognizes that. And I just thought that was kind of a theme throughout the whole thing that was really positive. 859-280-2287. Before we go to the phones, do you, Shannon, know what Minecraft, do you play Minecraft?
1: I don't play it, but I know what it is. I'm aware of it.
0: So what is it? Because I mean, I know it's a game, but like, how does it work?
1: Oh, like I said, I've never played it, so I don't.
0: Drew, do you know how it works?
1: It's just blocky looking.
0: Do you you like build a city or something?
2: Yeah, you like build your own world.
1: Yeah,
2: kind of like Lego would be.
0: What do you mean you build your own world? Like what happens?
2: You just
16: I
2: build
16: mean, you just have a blocks. Blank canvas and, yeah, just you build it up.
1: Build
16: I mean,
1: a
16: people
1: home.
16: Spend years doing it.
1: Yeah, you can build a home and make it however you want it.
0: And then and
3: you build your little city.
1: But the graphics are terrible. I mean, it looks like something from Nintendo.
0: But like, so you build a city, and then what?
1: Just run around in it. It's the most ridiculous thing. I have no idea why it's popular.
0: So Mike Tomlin, former Steelers coach, says he's been building his Minecraft city for 12 years.
3: Wow.
0: Wow. And he builds it a few hours every week, and he has a city that goes back 12 years, and he calls it Tomlinville.
3: Maybe it gives him a little peace of mind, a little relaxation. Just play this video game and build his little city.
0: So you're saying to me he's just putting blocks.
1: Yeah.
3: Yeah.
0: On, but it's online, right?
3: It's like a video game.
0: But
3: like
0: you don't
3: when you're
0: do
3: Xbox
0: anything.
3: Or your PlayStation.
1: You don't really do anything. You just kind of run around and like look at it.
16: So you just sit and do whatever you want in it.
0: But can you fight people or race people?
16: Yeah,
0: or?
16: If you want to fight people, that you can have races. Someone tries to knock over your block.
0: So you can just run up to somebody and like punch them.
1: Well, there's like animals involved too. So you can go up and like punch a cow in the face. Like, why would you want to do that? I don't know, but you can. You can eat okay. it. Yeah.
0: Is it weird to have 12 years of a Minecraft city?
1: Yes.
3: When you're a 50-year-old man doing it, maybe a little weird.
1: Yeah, I don't even understand.
0: Drew, like you're a video game guy, at least were. Is that weird?
16: I definitely was shocked by Mike Tomlin. But, you know, everybody needs their escape to turn their brain off from work and everything else. So I could see why he would enjoy playing Minecraft. I was shocked that he's played it for 12 years and he, of all people, is the one. But I won't call it weird.
1: It's so boring, though.
3: I mean, Josiah loved it when he was like 10, 11, 12 years old.
0: So is it for children or adults?
1: Kids.
3: Kids, yeah.
1: Yeah.
16: I don't know. So I think lots of people play it. I don't. But I'd say there's all ages so, play yeah. it.
0: Like, does that mean he's playing with the graphics from 12 years ago?
1: I guess,
16: the graphics
1: yeah.
16: on it aren't great anyway.
1: That's what I'm saying. The graphics are terrible. Look, Google it real quick. I mean, it's like okay. block
16: It's
1: figures.
16: Like Legos.
1: Yeah.
0: So he's just
16: like a Lego
0: he's been
16: world.
0: Playing with Legos for 12 years.
16: Yes.
3: Video Legos.
16: While going 500 every season.
0: That's really odd.
1: It is.
0: Well, it wasn't there a movie? Didn't
1: yeah.
0: it have like
1: yeah.
0: Jack Black or something? Oh, I'm looking at those are terrible graphics.
1: I mean, yeah, it looks like Nintendo to me. And I don't understand why it's popular.
0: Yeah. Well,
1: yeah.
0: It's three-dimensional block building. Well, all right. Good for you, Mike.
16: It has sold. It is the best-selling game of all time with over
0: really?
16: 300 million copies sold.
0: God,
16: according to the internet search.
1: It
16: just
1: is. That's what I was telling you during the break. It's a stupid world we live in.
0: It really is. No wonder we're all going to die here in the next 50
1: But
0: years.
1: Alabama fan, I looked that guy up. What was his name again, the Bama fan?
0: Roll Tide Willie.
3: Roll Tide
1: and
3: Willie.
1: He's got 500,000 followers on Instagram, and the first video I see is him just picking up a football off of an office chair and throwing it in a field. And people are liking it and following it. I'm like, what?
16: Well,
1: what about that?
16: Willie.
1: What? I don't understand why.
0: Yeah. Well, again, back to what we said.
1: Stupid world.
0: Stupid world. Who's next?
1: Andy.
0: Andy. Go ahead, Andy.
17: I was looking forward to seeing y'all Friday morning at Country Boy for some morning beers. And
0: that's
17: since
0: what
17: it's
0: you
17: asked
0: need.
17: Anything,
0: yeah.
17: I got a question for you, Matt. You read all kinds of different books, I know.
0: Yes.
17: And the reason I ask, there's a movie coming out October 2nd called Verity. Have you ever read the book? It's by Colleen Hoover.
0: I've never read a Colleen Hoover book. That's like a TikTok girl's book, usually.
17: It's an erotic psychological thriller. But your girl, Anne Hathaway, is going to be in it.
0: Are you into erotic psychological thrillers?
17: You better believe I am. I listened to that thing on audio, and I was done with it in 8.5 hours. I went to the bathroom one time, came back in, laid down, started listening.
16: We don't need to know.
1: Now we know where his hypotheticals come from.
0: All right. So you're, what's the name of this erotic psychological?
17: It's Verity by Colleen Hoover, and it's got Anne Hathaway.
0: I do like Anne Hathaway.
17: Comes out October 2nd.
0: Wait a minute, did you say Anne Hathaway?
17: Hang on.
0: Did you say Anne Hathaway and Dakota Johnson?
17: Yes, sir.
0: Oh, my goodness. Those are my two. They're in the same movie?
17: I mean, I think we need to have a watch party.
0: All right, I'm going to see this movie. Those are my two, Andy. How did you know that?
18: Well, I've heard you say Anne Hathaway before.
0: Well, Dakota Johnson, too. Okay, well, there you go.
18: But I read this book.
0: What's your question?
18: For the... That was the question. Shout out Christina for the book recommendation about a year ago. I read it, and then I've been waiting on this movie for like 6 months now.
0: All right. Well, I appreciate the call, Andy. I will go see it. I like those two. I didn't know that's what the call was going to be, but you never know with Andy. 859-280-2287. You didn't send me the ad, Shannon, so give me one.
1: Oh. I don't know if DraftKings is an easy one, right?
0: I can do DraftKings. Well, we'll do Monday night first, Wednesday night football.
1: Yeah, let's do that.
0: Seahawks and Patriots, bet $5. You get up to $200 bonus bets. Promo code is KSR. By the way, our KSR parlay went 3 of 4. Only one to miss was me because of Auburn. And if they had held on, if they had kept Baylor out of the end zone, Ryan, we would have hit our first one.
3: I thought we were going to get it. I thought we were going to get our first win.
0: We almost got it, but we got 3 of 4. But so we're going to get it this year. But let's go back to tonight. Seahawks, Patriots, who you got, Drew?
16: At 3, I'm still going to go Pats. 3.5, I'm definitely Pats. But I still will take the Pats at 3.
0: I'm going to take the Pats as well. Ryan?
3: Seahawks at home. Defending Super Bowl champs, they're going to get it done. Seahawks.
0: Shannon?
1: Yeah, Seattle's got a great home field advantage. I'm going to go Seattle tonight.
0: I'm going to Pam with Drew. We're doing spread, Drew and I, right? We're not doing straight up. Am I correct?
16: Oh, yeah. If it was to win, I'll go Seattle.
0: But yeah, if I think it was to win, for a close I'd go game. Seahawks. But for spread, I'll go Patriots. We'll take a break. Be right back. It's KSR.
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5: WKYH. Mostly sunny today, a high pushing 90. We'll see an increase in clouds tonight, a chance of rain overnight, nighttime low of 69. Cloudy with rain and shower chances in the afternoon on Thursday. Also, a thunderstorm is possible, a daytime high in the mid 80s. Showers and thunderstorms Thursday evening, nighttime low of 66. And on Friday, cloudy skies, still chances for scattered rain or a thunderstorm, and a high of 81.
0: Radio. So you got the woman, the paper, rock, scissors woman on the phone?
1: No. Not on the phone.
3: We're texting.
1: Yeah.
0: Will she come on and explain the secret?
3: I'm trying to get her to do it.
0: She's probably like, why did this man text me for the first time in 15 years?
3: Yeah.
0: To talk creepy. About paper, rock, scissors.
2: On the radio.
0: Mike Tomlin apparently would do Minecraft with his child as a bonding experience.
3: I can see that. Good little father.
2: There you go.
3: Father-child
0: moment.
3: That's
0: nice.
2: Nothing wrong with that.
0: Yeah. Shannon shouldn't make fun of that.
1: No, I didn't know. I thought he was doing it by himself.
0: Now
3: the child's 24 years old.
0: I would not have assumed you liked Anne Hathaway and Dakota Johnson. Yeah, I would marry Dakota Johnson.
1: Oh, you would marry her. You don't even know her. You haven't even met her.
0: Because I think she's really funny. I've heard her on podcasts and stuff.
1: Yeah, but what if she's not funny behind the scenes?
0: But if she's funny on podcasts, she's going to be funny in life.
1: You think so?
0: Right. Well, she's obviously beautiful, but like you get to my age, you got to be able to talk to somebody.
1: You think comedians just go home after a set and they just make jokes with their wife? I mean,
0: I'm not asking her to make jokes, but she's got to be able to banter.
1: Yeah.
0: So I think she can banter. I mean, like, we're this is hypothetical. I don't think she's like waiting on
1: She could be
0: call.
1: Listening right now.
0: She could be.
1: Yeah.
2: Could have Don Johnson as a father-in-law?
0: Is that her? Oh, yeah, that's her dad. Is it Melanie Griffith and Don
3: Melanie
0: Johnson?
3: Melanie Griffith and Don Johnson, yes.
0: Yeah. I'm a big fan. I listened to her on a couple podcasts. I think she's great. One person writes, Matt, with Alabama coming on Saturday, is this a chance for you to reunite with Paul Feinbaum? He'll be in town. I don't know if that's ever going to happen. I feel
3: kinda
0: like
3: makes me sad.
0: It does me, too. Like, he's going to be in Lexington. I'm contemplating doing Matt Myron from, like, right next to him. We'll see. We got to figure out if we can get the technology to work. But, normally, back in the day, he would bring me on that Friday.
3: Yes, he would.
0: But I haven't had him. I haven't talked to him in years, so I don't know.
2: You're on against each other?
0: Well, I mean, we both now work for the same company. Like we should, you know?
1: It sounds like you need a cow pal.
0: Well, he makes sense of it all.
1: Yeah,
0: right?
1: Exactly. Call him up.
0: I'd love to, but I think originally we made the SEC and ESPN mad, but now that can't be true because I have a show on ESPN. So now I kind of wonder if it's Paul himself. That has like turned, which would so, but maybe that can fix it. I'd love to talk to Paul Friday. Be nice. Has he ever been on this show?
3: No,
0: he has been.
1: No.
3: Is the last time you talked to him at the SEC basketball tournament where I was with you and you had to like call him over because he was like trying to ignore us?
0: But he was
3: us.
0: Being awkward. Yeah. Remember? He was being awkward at that tournament.
3: He was.
0: So, well, maybe we'll see. Maybe we'll see what we can do. The guy that produces his show is in this building, so maybe I'll go talk to him. Who's up next?
1: Adam.
0: Adam. Go ahead, Adam.
6: Hey, what's up, guys? First of all, prayers to Mike and his wife. That sounds tough, and just hope the Lord is with them. But second, talking about Alabama, with Tim Couch and Craig East as the honorary captains, you got to have them walk out with Stein in that intro video. Like
0: totally
6: Craig
0: agree.
6: Holding the boom box.
0: You love it.
6: Tim Couch is just, you know, wearing an extra small shirt, ripping his muscles, and Alabama just forfeits the game.
0: I agree. Totally agree with you. That walkout video, which you know, when I saw it on the uncut thing, it was better, Drew, than what I saw on the big screen. I don't know why. Well, you think it was because the thing was wider or whatever, but like it looked a lot better on that than it did on the big screen. But regardless, have Couch and Yeast there. I'm with him. That's what you do on Saturday.
16: I like it too. One small tweak to the plan. I wouldn't have Couch in a small shirt. I would just go fully shirtless with Couch. just let him. No, rip the shirt off actually as they walk in to send a message to Bama as the last guy to do it.
0: How many men on earth are in better shape at 50 than they were at 20? Tim Couch is.
3: Tim Couch is by far. The dude is stacked right now.
0: I mean, like, if you haven't seen Tim Couch, well, you're going to see him Saturday, and you'll see what we're talking about. Who's next?
1: Let's go to Parker.
0: Parker got about a minute.
7: Hey, Matt, how you doing this morning?
0: Good.
7: I'm just calling in to tell you Kentucky's going to go in tomorrow. We're going to win a shutout, hammer the over. We're going to start off 2-0. But my question for you, Matt, is last week at the game, there were a lot of issues with the sound, and I could barely even hear it from where I was sitting. Do you think that'll be something that sticks this weekend?
0: I know they know about it, and I know they're trying to work on it. I'm told that, like, a complete fix is probably going to take a long time because they're going to have to redo the entire stadium. I think they're going to do it one day in the very near future. But I do think it'll be better Saturday. It was apparently a disaster in some places. I think you will see an improvement on Saturday. We're going to take a break. 859-280-2287. Come back. Hour 2.
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9: Cincinnati Reds fell yesterday in Los Angeles. They lost the Dodgers 3-2. The Reds had just 5 hits. Nick Lodolo took the loss. He's 3-4. The Reds are 69-76. Reds and Dodgers are back at it tonight at Dodger Stadium. Rhett Lauder starts for Cincinnati. He is 6-9. NFL season gets underway tonight in Seattle when the Seahawks host the New England Patriots. Tomorrow night in Australia, the Rams and 49ers square off in Melbourne. Cincinnati Bengals open up the season Sunday afternoon at home. They'll take on the Buccaneers at Paycor Stadium. College football this week, Louisville Cardinals will play Friday night. They'll host Villanova. 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
30: I think this midterm convention is a great way to sort of kick off and jumpstart and get people energized and fired up about coming out to vote for Republicans in 7.5 weeks.
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31: This is the first time the Republican Party has ever done something like this. And look, they've been hearing this narrative pretty much all summer long now that the political landscape really favors the Democrats this fall. So what they want to do is use the next 2 days right here in Dallas to try and reverse that narrative.
29: Our president will deliver remarks tonight. The White House says the U.S. is banning dairy products and most booze and some motorcycles from Canada in their trade war. The ban begins September 29th. 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
1: Welcome back. Hour number two, Kentucky Sports Radio. It is Alabama Week. Friday, we are at Country Boy in Georgetown. I need to see all of you there. That is the show of the football season. The basketball show, usually at the SEC tournament. This is the football show. I hope I ever see everybody Friday at Country Boy. It will be a lot of fun. Text me. It's Ask Anything Wednesday. Text machine 772-774-5254. There's one or two open lines if you want to get in. One person writes, Matt, I know some people hate on you about politics. That's not me. But I do hate on you about saying paper, rock, scissors. It's rock, paper, scissors. Come on, man. I must be in the minority here.
2: Says who?
1: I don't know. But, like, they said that on Unsportsmanlike this morning. So
3: alphabetical is paper, rock, scissors. So maybe that should be the title.
1: Look at you.
4: The league that Ryan's friend won is officially called the USA Rock, Paper, Scissors League.
1: Yeah, but that league's unfair. Now, is she going to come on?
3: I've been texting with her husband. He gave me her number, so now I'm trying to reach her.
1: Okay. Are you trying? Have you sent her a message?
3: Yes. Yeah.
1: Okay. All right, she just hasn't responded yet?
3: Not responded. She may be working right now or something. Right,
1: one person says, Matt, I know why you like Dakota Johnson. It's 50 Shades of Grey. Don't lie. I've actually never seen those movies, Shannon.
2: Me neither. I don't know what happens in those movies.
1: Yeah, I mean, I know what happens, but I haven't seen them. I like her. She was on. She's in a movie I just saw recently. She was like a matchmaker, materialist, I think. But then, like, she was on a podcast with Amy Poehler, and I don't know. I think I like, Drew, I think I like she's got bangs.
4: Okay. Now we're getting somewhere.
2: Like a woman with bangs, huh?
4: Well, the internet tells me she lives in Austin, Texas. I'm starting to...
1: Oh, I didn't think she did. I bet she knows Josh.
3: I bet she does.
2: She might know you.
4: Josh. Yeah. Well, you're acting surprised that you didn't already know that info.
1: I did not know that, but go Cats. Blake Shelton won last night over Carlos Alcaraz at 3:30 in the morning.
3: Wow.
1: They finished the match at 3:30 in the morning. Huge upset for Blake Shelton. Now we're guaranteed an American in the finals because he plays Tiafo. Do you think, Drew, playing... Now you and I have been to this tournament. We've had late nights at this tournament. Do you think 3:30 in the morning is too late to finish? It was Eastern time, too. Is too late to finish a sporting event?
4: That's outrageous. I mean, for one, the people leaving there, you're getting on the subway at probably right at 4 a.m. to go home to go to bed and get right back up. But then, like, you're wanting people to watch this. We finally have an American that could win a Grand Slam, and no one's watching it because it's at 3:30 in the morning. So, yeah, it is ridiculous that it was going that late, or early,
1: Ryan,
4: rather.
1: Too late?
3: Way too late. If it ended at 3:30, what time did it start?
1: 11.
3: Well, it was supposed to start like at 8.
1: The Tiafo match went long, and then the women's match went long, so they didn't hit the court until 11.
4: And condensation.
3: That's a little ridiculous.
2: Blake had to finish his concert first.
1: Yeah, Blake Shelton. He had to sing Old Red.
2: And chew it back, and chew it back, and chew it back, a spit.
1: And then he came. I like it, Shannon. Yeah. I think it's kind of cool that there's one event that doesn't follow the rules of time. They're like, we play when we play. That's what we do at the U.S. Open. There were a lot of people. I saw the clips still in the crowd. Do you think you would stay? I know you probably wouldn't stay for tennis, but pick the best sporting event, or maybe in your case, a concert. Would you stay till 3:30 a.m.?
2: Whew, man, it depends on what I had going on the next day. If I had nothing going on, yeah, it's possible. If it were like, let's say Game 7 of the World Series, the Braves are playing, and it just goes to 30 innings, and it's 3:30 in the morning, yeah, I would stay.
1: I think there's something kind of fun, Ryan, about being there. It was the latest finishing match in the history of the U.S. Open, and it would be like I was there for that, and that was fun. And by the end, you're probably a little giddy, and I think it would probably be kind of cool, don't you?
3: I think it would probably be a very cool environment if that's your thing. Like Shannon used baseball.
1: If that's your thing, yeah.
3: Yeah.
4: If it's not, you won't like it.
3: If we got Kentucky's playing in a basketball tournament, and the final game didn't tip off till midnight, we would probably all stick around to watch the game because we were made the effort to get there. Now I want to watch them play.
4: I just did this 2 years ago, the Southern Miss opener. We were in Kroger Field after midnight waiting for more football.
3: Yeah.
1: But what was the game, Ryan, many years ago? I think we played like Utah and it tipped off
4: Vegas
1: at like 1 in the morning or something. Yeah. Do you remember that?
3: Oh, I remember I had to do.
1: You did the post-game show.
3: Uh-huh, yeah.
4: And it tipped off at 11 Vegas time, the game.
1: And you, the post-game show, you were doing it like 3 a.m., right?
3: Yeah, it was like 3 to 4 in the morning. I remember exactly.
1: But you got calls.
3: Of course you get calls. Kentucky basketball. That's also the pregame show that one of the most famous lines ever happened during that pregame show.
1: What was that?
3: With Oscar. I can't say it on this air. I've told you before.
4: Oh, the prank call?
3: The prank call, yeah.
1: Oh, yeah,
4: They got you good on that one.
1: They did get you really good on that.
4: Well, how late was that Baylor game where the women went into overtime? It wasn't as late as Utah, but it was late.
1: It tipped off at like 11:30 Eastern, maybe. Remember, Cal was so mad about that. Because the Baylor women's game, they just kept going into overtime. It was like triple overtime. Yeah. Well, I think it would have been fun to be there. The world record, Shannon, for eating a Chipotle burrito was set.
2: Oh, really?
1: So you know what a full burrito
2: is?
1: Yeah,
2: I've had those several times.
1: 30.2 seconds.
2: No.
1: An entire burrito was eaten from Chipotle. What do you think about that?
2: It takes me a half an hour to eat one of those. Those things are massive. 30 seconds.
1: And it was a woman that did it.
2: I got to see this video. And a woman, wow, that's even more impressive.
1: Yeah, I don't know if that was, I don't know if it's like official, but she ate it in 30 seconds. I saw the story.
2: Did she taste it?
1: Do you think you could eat a burrito? I actually thought, honestly, Drew, I thought it would be quicker than that.
4: Yeah, I'm not impressed. I'm watching it now.
1: I'm not impressed either.
2: What?
4: 30 seconds?
2: A big stuffed burrito? It's like a pound.
4: I get it. I mean, I'm not saying I can do it, but I thought it would have been a lot faster.
1: I kind of thought it would be faster, too. I felt like that didn't seem all... I mean, I couldn't do it.
4: I'm watching the video now. I'm not even that impressed watching it.
1: Can I say something to you? So I have... In this studio is a camera where I can see the set of First Take, and they're at commercial break, and they're just zoomed in on Stephen A. Smith eating...
2: He's
1: scarfing down food.
2: Maybe he could win. Maybe he could break the record.
1: That's really funny because, like, this is like the camera, but it's just he's just scarfing food down.
4: Is it a burrito?
1: It looks like it might be a burrito bowl at this moment.
4: Going for the record
1: during the commercial break. All right. Well, anyway, sorry, I got distracted. I didn't feel like 30 seconds was all that fast, but you know. There you go. And then finally, did you see this report about the guy who works for Anthropic, the AI company, Drew? Mm-hmm. He resigned last night, and he wrote a letter to the general public saying, I'm resigning because I'm very worried that within the next year or next 10 years, artificial intelligence will wipe out the human race. Basically said, no, I'm serious. This is not a joke. Go read this article. He basically said that everyone that works in AI knows that they're not going to have control over it and it can wipe out the human race. And he was like, no one is doing anything about it.
4: Does he also said by the end of the, he said by the end of the decade, does he mean 2030? Because that's not far.
3: Coming up, knocking on the door.
1: In a series of posts, he said, no company is acting responsibly. They are racing straight to self-improving superintelligence, and people underestimate the technology. These systems will be able to hack anything in any field overnight and acquire real power and resources. The people building AI earnestly believe that it could kill all of humanity by the end of the decade. No other human activity in history has ever posed this level of danger.
3: If somebody says this at McDonald's, I'm not paying attention. But this guy makes you stand up and listen, I think, if somebody
1: And then another guy, Evan Hubinger, this is what worries me, Shannon, who still works for the company. Mm-hmm. Okay, this guy quit. Evan Hubinger still works for the company, and he said while he disagrees with the chances, he does believe there's a 10% chance that this technology could wipe out all humans.
2: And we created it.
1: 10. This is a guy who still works for the company. And he's saying, he's basically like, this dude needs to calm down. It's only a 10% chance.
2: Only a 10% chance.
1: 10's pretty high.
2: Yeah, to wipe out humanity, yeah. How about a 0% chance? Is it too late, do you think, at this point to put the toothpaste back in the
1: Well, the employee that's resigning says basically, like, we need to stop now because in a year or so it will be too much. But he said no one is stopping.
2: But in theory, we could control it and still reel it back in to be a manageable.
1: But can I ask you a question that I don't know the answer to? This is going to sound really stupid to the science people. Can't we just unplug it?
3: Yeah. There should be a way to stop it somehow.
1: No, I mean serious. Like, can't we just...
2: What's the internet?
1: I don't know what it is. When I say AI, I don't know really what that means.
2: You shut down the website.
1: We're going to sound so stupid one day when they play this back.
2: But then the website's going to recreate itself because
1: That's why I said I don't know if you can shut it down because if it's smart, maybe it turns itself back on.
3: Figures out a way to reinvent itself another way and turn it back on.
1: But then I'll be honest with you. I'm terrified about this stuff. I genuinely think we are marching towards, if not the end of humanity, some extremely serious thing that we don't think about. And, Drew, it's like it's not even talked about. People argue about things that are going to be irrelevant, and they skip over the most important issue of our generation.
4: Yeah, and it's moving so fast and just picking up speed. And as that guy on social media last night said, no parties involved want to slow down because they're all racing to be first.
3: Yeah.
4: So they're just taking the risks and taking on the danger because they,
1: racing grief and
4: want to be the one in control.
2: Yeah, what do we accomplish?
4: But in their brains, they don't think that because they're thinking faster, faster. We got to be first, more, more, more. But they're not looking at it through the lens of, hey, what about humanity?
2: Somebody might want to tell them.
4: Yeah.
1: Well, I mean, if there's going to be nobody to buy their products if everyone is dead.
2: Well, the day it started taking people's jobs is when we should have stopped right there.
1: I understand there are people who this sounds ridiculous, and it would be like somebody going that they were against, the internal combustible engine or whatever. But I am almost 100% anti a lot of the AI stuff, especially like the data center fight and all that. And maybe I'll be proven wrong, but if you tell me there's a 10% chance of the ending of humanity, Ryan, that's way too high. That percent chance should be none.

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9: Mostly sunny today, a high pushing 90. We'll see an increase in clouds tonight, a chance of rain overnight, nighttime low of 69. Cloudy with rain and shower chances in the afternoon on Thursday. Also a thunderstorm is possible, a daytime high in the mid-80s. Showers and thunderstorms Thursday evening, nighttime low of 66. And on Friday, cloudy skies, still chances for scattered rain or a thunderstorm and a high of 81.
0: Welcome back, Kentucky Sports Radio. Everybody's writing with their science. One person says, Matt, there's no way to turn AI off. There's millions of different entry points and power sources. It would be like turning off the internet. Well, that's good.
1: That's comforting. Yeah.
10: It's scary, man.
0: Yeah. One person says, Matt, that's why the ultra rich are building super bunkers so that if humans are wiped out, they can live. But who would want to live like that? You know what I mean? Like, you want to live in a bunker and never get out? Who wants to do that?
1: Because if you go out, it's what, robots? What are we hiding from, robots?
0: I don't know.
11: Chaos. Chaos in the streets.
0: One person says, Matt, Elon Musk says the key is to handle it correctly, and hopefully we will. Yeah, that's who I trust. I really want the fate of humanity to be in Elon Musk's hands. Like, that's the thing about all these people. They're so weird. You see them on TV, they're all weirdos, everyone involved. And they're the one. Okay, I got to get back. I'll get depressed.

0: 877-590-2287. One person writes, Matt, Louisville, here's my Ask Anything question. Should I be worried about Louisville? Their schedule is easy, and they might not lose the rest of the year. Drew, that's true. They may not lose the rest of the year. Their schedule is insanely easy. They play SMU in 2 weeks, and otherwise they play no one until they get to us.
1: And heck, maybe if they don't rough a kicker, they have a huge win.
2: Yes.
1: Sunday, too. That first half, I was smiling like, oh, Louisville might stink. This quarterback doesn't look impressive. Then they scored 30-something points in the second half. So, yeah, they look good. SMU, what, 2 weeks away, that's the one ranked team on their schedule. So I'll be an SMU fan that day.
0: I still think their quarterback may stink. I mean, the guys were wide open when he – I mean, you know, maybe he's good. I'm not buying their quarterback completely, but their defense, I think, is pretty good. And, you know, they got talented guys. I'm just going to hope they find a way to blow a couple games every year that they're supposed to win. And, you know, it would be nice, though, if, Ryan, we come to that last game and they, you know, they have a chance to get to the playoffs and we were to beat them.
2: That's what we all hope for, you know, riding into that game and ruin their chances. But their quarterback, you know, he did look bad the first half. But, man, I thought he looked really, really good in the second half. They scored 32 points. Ole Miss scored 31 points. That was an entertaining second half, you'll see.
0: Yeah. I'm still going to say he stinks, Shannon. I'm not giving them credit.
1: It was weird seeing former Kentucky players for Louisville. Like, yeah. DJ Waller was big. But their starting centers
0: gave the big DJ Waller gave the big penalty though the former
1: yeah but then
0: former
1: their centers like Wibberly who was here and was just fine. It's weird seeing them be a good team with a lot of names that didn't play here.
0: Yeah, that's true. I hope they stink. I mean, it was Ole Miss though, and Ole Miss is supposed to be pretty good. So yes. We'll see who's next.
2: Got their running back. Their star running back got hurt.
3: Tanner,
0: who Ole Misses.
2: Yeah, that Trevor Lacy.
0: Well, but that's part of the thing, too. Maybe if he was healthy, they'd blow him out. Right. True. Because then the one guy who was dominating the game early, he went out, too, right? The wide receiver. He scored like two touchdowns on him, and then he was out. But go ahead.
4: Hey, guys. First time, long time.
0: Who on?
4: Hey, well, listen to you guys talk about like Minecraft and AI. It's like a bunch of old men. It's been peak radio so far this morning.
0: Hang on just a second. Don't say like a bunch of old men. Minecraft is an old person's game. Now, AI will grant you we might have had an old person thing, but am I wrong?
4: No, absolutely not. That's some scary stuff. I was going to ask you, I had a different question, but since you guys started talking about AI, I had a question. In the post-AI apocalypse, in the Mad Max apocalypse, who's going to be the leader of the gang, and why is it Ryan Lemon?
0: Yeah, we're all dead. None of us are going to be able to survive that world. All of us will be, I'll be dead quick in a Mad Max world. What was your other question?
4: I was going to ask you what you guys' favorite video game was since you guys started my video games.
0: Oh, God. Legend of Zelda.
3: You like Zelda? Are we going all the way back to Nintendo?
4: They just announced a remake.
0: I heard that. I heard they had. That's probably the last game I played extensively. What about you, Shannon?
3: Super Tecmo Bowl.
0: Oh, that was a good one. I did enjoy that. Drew?
1: Either Grand Theft Auto or Wily Golf on Nintendo 64.
0: I never heard of Wily Golf. What about you, Ryan? Do you play video games?
2: I haven't in a long time, but when I did, I played Mario Kart probably more times than any other game.
0: Yeah, when I was in college, I appreciate the call. Mario Kart. What was the James Bond one? Was it Goldfinger?
3: Mm-hmm.
0: Goldeneye.
3: That was Goldfinger.
0: No, it was. He's right. It was Goldeneye. Those were the two games that were really popular when I was in college.
3: I still have the original Nintendo. And about 50 games, and it still works.
0: Does it? It still works.
1: I still have all mine. Still play them.
3: Yeah. I never
0: saw those early games. What were the first game you had?
3: Well, Mario Brothers and Duck Hunt.
0: You did. Mega Man. Tecmo Bowl. Yep. Double Dribble.
3: Yes. Yep. I got Double Dribble.
0: Double Dribble.
3: Yep. RBI Baseball.
1: Mike Tyson's Punch Out.
3: Mike Tyson's
0: Punch Out was the jam. Castlevania.
3: Castlevania was great. I don't think
1: any Battletoads? Just me? Was I the only Battletoads?
0: I used to subscribe to what was the magazine that you could get? There was a magazine.
1: Oh, the old Nintendo magazine?
3: Yeah.
0: And Nintendo Power.
3: Power.
0: I used to subscribe to that.
3: I had it too. No, I had that too. You're not the only one here. I had I think every kid had that magazine.
1: And so you all were making fun of Mike Tomlin.
0: Well,
1: you
0: I was big into it in that era, yes. That Metroid, was that a game?
3: Yes,
0: was that a game?
3: I have that one. Yeah.
0: Oh,
3: Excitebike?
0: Excitebike! I loved Excitebike!
3: Hey, how about Paperboy?
0: I cut Paperboy, yes!
3: I have Paperboy and Excitebike.
0: I kind of thought I was a badass because I had Excitebike.
3: Yeah, yeah.
0: Because it was like you were a motorcycle guy. That's on right. Excitebike. Paperboy,
3: I love Paperboy.
0: Teenage Mutant Ninja Turtles?
3: Love that one, yep. Got two of those.
0: We are really old guying it out right now. I'm not going to lie to you. Who's next?
3: Cynthia.
0: Cynthia. Go ahead, Cynthia.
5: Hey, Matt. So I remember before the season started, you said how excited you were about the Alabama game coming up, so much so that you told ESPN you had to be home for it.
0: Yes.
5: So I'm a Kentucky fan by marriage. I live down here in Orlando. And we are taking advantage of some of the unique places Kentucky is playing. And I wanted, my husband loves to ask me which trip I'm the most excited about.
0: Yeah.
5: And I'd love to hear what you all think, what your opinion is in order of which one I should be the most excited to the least excited
0: about.
5: Are
0: you talking about the road games?
5: Well, both. So, tomorrow we actually leave for the Bahamas. We're going down to watch the girls' volleyball team in the Bahamas. The next week we're flying to Texas to College Station to go to the A&M game.
0: Okay.
5: And then in October, we're flying to Oklahoma to go to the Oklahoma game. And then the week after, we're flying up to Lexington to come to the home LSU game. So
0: those are, first of all, that's a great set of trips. I mean, you not mean it. Yeah, that's a great set of trips. So I would go, I would go Oklahoma 1, Bahamas 2, LSU, and then College Station kind of sucks. But it is a cool environment for the game. No, I mean, it is because they get 103,000 people. I'm excited about Oklahoma because we've never played there, at least in my lifetime. But that's the way I would rank them. Because I think the LSU game is going to be a lot of fun here. So that's awesome. Enjoy your trip, all right?
5: Thank you.
0: All right, see you later. What is this?
3: Paperboy.
0: Oh, I loved Paperboy. I was bad at it. We'll be right back.
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0: Where did you find this?
3: YouTube. It's Werewolves of London, the 8-bit version.
0: Oh, that's great.
3: Yeah.
0: Turn it up.
3: What if we were a Nintendo game?
0: Oh, dude, this is a Nintendo game for sure.
3: You have to go around appreciating everybody's calls to win the game. Taking their pictures.
0: Yes. I have to kick Mario out of my house when he throws up. People are just sending games. They're great. Tetris.
2: Yep. Yes, Tetris.
0: Blades of Steel. That's a good memory. Did you ever play Blades of Steel?
3: I don't know that I played that
0: one.
3: That
0: may have been like the first Nintendo hockey game.
3: Huh.
0: Back when they didn't have the rights.
3: Yeah.
0: And they just made up players.
3: Yeah.
0: Contra.
3: Good one.
0: Double Dragon.
3: Double Dragon. I had one and two. Big fan
0: double,
3: of
0: Double, you had double Dragon 2.
1: You had
3: and
1: money.
3: Double Dragon 2. So good I had to buy the second one.
0: Wow. These are great memories of these games. John Elway's quarterback.
3: Yeah. I could never figure out how to play that one, though.
0: That game was hard.
3: It was really hard.
0: I don't know why it was so hard.
3: I was a little kid. I didn't know what that stuff meant. Draw? What? What's a draw?
0: Yeah. Well, listen, this is really just for me and you, because
3: yeah,
0: Drew's a little younger for this, and Ryan's still talking about Pong, and so like this is just...
3: I had Atari, though, too.
0: This is really just me. By the way, she said that about coming home for Alabama, so we were supposed to stay here all week. I said, listen, I got to get back. I have this country boy remote and the Alabama game. I was like, I got to be there for that. So I'm coming home Thursday, but Ryan, this is going to be a very close situation. So I will be leaving Bristol 5 p.m. Thursday, getting in a car. My flight is out of Newark at 9:30 on Saturday.
2: Oh, wow.
0: Should be enough time, assuming I don't hit traffic, right? But if for some reason the flight cancels, I cannot miss that country boy remote. So that means I'll just be driving through the night because I got to be there. That's our like our biggest one of the year. So if for yes. some reason they cancel that flight, I've got to just get in a car and drive through the night, and I'll be, and it takes like 11 hours from Newark to Georgetown. I'll just be coming straight in having driven all night.
2: Mario says he'll meet you halfway in West Virginia somewhere.
0: Well, why? That won't help.
3: Well, what's that going to do?
2: So you can sleep.
0: And then what am I going to do with the car? Just leave it?
2: Yeah. Rental.
1: There we go. We got a plan. Then we'll go take you back to Morgantown on Sunday.
0: Just leave the car in Morgantown, West Virginia. What am I going to do with that?
2: Yeah, it's a rental. You to return it. And,
0: but you can't just leave it on the side of the road. You have to have a place. Okay.
1: Ryan drives Mario to Morgantown, hands Mario off to you to drive your car, then you and Ryan drive back.
0: But then Ryan will be tired.
2: But you get to sleep.
0: That's nice of Mario, but I think I just have to do it.
3: I don't think Mario was in.
0: Mario didn't offer that.
1: I was looking at Mario's reaction to Ryan's.
3: He owes you.
1: Saying it.
0: He does owe me.
3: Yeah.
0: But I just don't know that that will help.
3: Can he fly a plane?
0: I don't have any choice, though. I mean, I can't miss that. And the only flight I could get and be here until 5 was that late flight in Newark. So if for some reason, and I see that there's supposed to be bad weather Thursday in Lexington. So it may just be what it is. 859-280-2287. They're going to vote over the next month, Drew, to consider adding the playoff up to 24 teams. Are you in?
1: As a Kentucky fan, I am in.
0: Me too.
1: Yeah, we've just as many opportunities as we can to get into the field. And at that point, whatever happens, happens. But yeah, I'm looking at it through blue goggles and wanting to be a part of it.
0: Might be bad for college football, Ryan, but it's good for us.
2: That's right.
0: If we have a 2014 playoff, we'll make it 1 year.
2: Yes. In the last 10 years, we probably would have made it, twice?
0: We would have made it. Yes, twice. We would have made it both years we went to the Citrus Bowl. We would be one of those years. We might have been in a 12-team playoff the year we played Penn State, but both of those years we would have been in a 24-team playoff.
2: Well, it's coming. I mean, this is something that's going to be in our immediate future. I believe that they're going to expand it.
0: Shannon, would you be for it?
3: I've been for this for a long time. I've always said, why do we put such an emphasis on the top 25 if the top 25 teams don't make the playoffs? In this case, it would be 24, but then your 25th team would be the one on the outside looking in. But I think that makes the top 25 make more sense to have that every week. You kind of know the teams that might be in the playoffs.
0: And people say it makes the regular season not matter. No. I don't know if I don't think I agree with that, because think about it. When we play regular season basketball games, on paper they don't really matter, Drew, but we still care about them. You know, I mean, we still care about these games. You're going to lose every year, and we still care. I feel like people are still going to care about the football games, right?
1: I agree. One big change that could happen is they might get rid of the SEC championship, so we need to go ahead and win that this year so we can have that checked off our list before they get rid of it. But otherwise, I think the regular season, once it's Saturday and you have a game on TV, you're still going to care just as much.
0: I agree. Karate Kid?
3: Yep.
0: RBI baseball.
3: Yeah, I said that one.
2: Yep. Yeah.
0: Oh, you did? Mm-hmm. Jordan versus Bird.
3: Yeah.
0: That was a little later, but you remember that was a game.
3: That was. Right? Yep. Yep.
0: Yeah.
3: Let's see. I'm trying to think of some other ones.
0: I'm trying to go back to like the originals.
3: Well, Donkey Kong.
0: Yeah, but I mean the original Nintendo ones. What was the one? So Duck Hunt was the one you had to have the gun.
3: Right.
0: Right.
3: I've still got the gun. Doesn't work on these new TVs, by the way. You have to have the old boob tube for it to work.
0: Oh, Duck Hunt doesn't work with an LED TV.
3: No, Like the sight is off. Like you'll never hit a duck on a flat screen. I tried this a couple months
0: ago. Wait, you tried to play Duck Hunt a couple months ago?
3: That's how I know that. Yes.
0: I love that you pulled out.
3: I got it out of the attic. I fired it up. I said, let's shoot some ducks, and I couldn't hit
0: That's
3: one.
0: Great.
1: I keep two old TVs in my house just for video games. They're very much in the way, but like Shannon said, a lot of games only work on the old TVs.
0: Mm-hmm. Yeah. Yeah. Probably 3 or 4 years ago, I had a guest visit my house, and I have a boob tube TV in my bedroom. And they looked at it, and I think at that moment they were no longer interested in me when they saw that. Because that television, that's old at this point, you know. Mm-hmm. All right, who's next?
3: You just got to tell them you're keeping it for the Nintendo. Tyler's next.
0: Tyler, go ahead, Tyler.
15: So you know how they say that dudes can just sit around and name athletes and have a great time?
0: Yes, that's exactly right.
15: That last segment was just old dudes sitting around naming video games and having a great time.
0: No, they can. And by the way, women make fun of that, but they're right. Guys, we could sit around and name old UK players, or in mine and Shannon and Drew's case, old Braves players, and we could do it all day,
3: Mark Lemke. It's fun.
0: It's exactly. Jeff Blauser. I mean, we could do it.
3: Claudel
0: Washington.
3: Jeff Reardon,
0: we could do it all day.
3: Mark Wallers.
0: Rick Mahler.
3: Ron Gant. Otis Nixon.
0: Bruce Sutter.
3: Damon Berryhill.
0: Bob Horner.
3: Steve Avery.
0: Okay, well, stop. Stop. All right, go ahead, sir.
15: So the last
1: Mark Lemke? Come on, guys.
3: You said him. That's the first one I said.
1: Oh, sorry. Yeah.
0: Paul Zuvella.
15: You guys were talking about like last or sporting events that you'd stay up for. So I have a recent example where I did this. So I was over in England during the World Cup, and they played Mexico in a knockout game, and it was supposed to start at 1 a.m. And I remember like that evening, I just made the decision, like, when am I going to do this again? When am I going to be in England for a World Cup game? I'm just going to stay up. And if you remember, that game got delayed because of storms. So it did not start until 2 a.m. England time. Like, I think the prime minister had to put out like an edict that allowed bars to stay open.
0: I remember that.
15: Watched that whole game. It was a tense game. And when, by the time it ends, we're spilling out of the bar. England fans are happy. And I can see the sun coming up. And that was when I was like, that was something. I'll never do that again.
0: That
15: was a ton of fun.
0: Exactly.
15: Ton of fun. Don't regret it at all.
0: Appreciate the call. Totally agree. Zane Smith.
3: Charlie Lee Brent.
0: Yeah.
3: Kent Merker.
0: Terry Pendleton.
3: Pedro Bourbon.
0: Otis Nixon. Come on. Attention, bourbon lovers. 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
3: Rafael Belliard.
0: Oh, I loved Rafael Belliard. Well, actually, I hated him because he never got a hit.
3: Ryan Klesko.
0: Oh, that's a good one.
3: Javier Lopez.
0: All right, don't stop. Literally, you're going to make me feel like I have to challenge you.
3: Yeah, well, you already lost because I said Otis Nixon.
0: Oh, you had said Otis Nixon?
3: Uh-huh. Yeah.
0: Dion. by the way, we gave away the season tickets for Commonwealth Causes. You remember they had the drawing, $10 raffle.
2: Oh, yes. Lynn,
0: I think it's Heil won, and she picked the Gilda's Club of Kentuckiana as her charity. So that charity got a big donation thanks to Commonwealth Causes, to the Gilda's Club of Kentuckiana, which supports families who are dealing with cancer in their family. So congrats to...
2: Congrats. That's awesome.
0: We'll take a break and be right back. It's KSR.
3: To talk to Matt Jones and the crew, call the Clark's Pup and Shop phone line at 859-280-2287 or 1-800-606-4263. 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
22: Mostly sunny today, a high pushing 90. We'll see an increase in clouds tonight, a chance of rain overnight, nighttime low of 69. Cloudy with rain and shower chances in the afternoon on Thursday. Also, a thunderstorm is possible, a daytime high in the mid-80s. Showers and thunderstorms Thursday evening, nighttime low of 66. And on Friday, cloudy skies, still chances for scattered rain or a thunderstorm, and a high of 81.
0: Three or four things we nerd out on that you really only you and I share. Okay.
3: Yeah.
0: So, 80s wrestlers.
3: Sure.
0: 80s Atlanta Braves players.
3: More 90s right? For me, but yeah. Yeah. Old school, well, Braves players, regardless.
0: 90s country music.
3: Yeah.
0: Right. Like, you and I share that in a way that, like, it's like, I think it's maybe the thing that bonds us together the most.
3: So if we're old school Braves, wrestling, and country, we would hate each other.
0: No, we wouldn't hate each other. It's just like, those are the things, though, like, you and I can sit and do that.
3: Yeah.
0: And it makes us happy.
3: Right.
2: Like, today you bonded over old video games.
0: Yes. Bruce Eggs Benedict. Like, saying that name makes me happy.
3: Brian Hay Hunter.
0: I liked him. He was supposed to be good, and it just never really came out for him, did it?
3: Nope.
0: Did we say the crime dog?
3: Fred McGriff.
0: Yeah. I remember when they made that trade. Yeah, I was really, really excited. 859-280-2287. LSU back down, Ryan. Decided not to take the two players. After all of that nonsense, in the end, they back down.
2: So do you think LSU got scared or Lane Kiffin got scared and decided not to put those two dudes on their roster?
0: I don't know. I would say ultimately, here's what I think happened. I think they were going to fight it. Drew, they saw how good they were when they beat Clemson and were like, we don't need them. That's going to be my guess.
1: Yeah, at some point, I mean, sure, these guys are on the fringe being pros. They're good football players, but it's not worth all this if you already have a good team to jeopardize what you already have by adding two players to a football roster of so many people. So I'm not shocked they backed down. And I said yesterday, it didn't look like the SEC was going to budge either. I don't know that they would have gone all the way to kicking them out, but they weren't backing down on their end.
0: But, you know, it's still a win for Lane Kiffin. He got all the attention during the offseason. He had all the shows talking about it. He's kind of become – he's put LSU as the map if you want to be the place to go to be kind of – you know, a little bit of a rebel. So I think it's still a win for Lane Kiffin. And, you know, and they're good. That's the other thing we saw. I mean, I don't know if they'll end up being the best team, but they're really good. Did you see Dabo get mad at the reporter yesterday? Did you see that? The reporter said, do you think you maybe didn't create the best roster? And he started like going, did you ever play football? Did you? What did you ever do? He was
1: called
0: not
1: it a
0: happy.
1: Gotcha question. It's not a gotcha question.
0: Yeah, I didn't it's think it was a fair gotcha question. Dabo's done. I mean, he was done before this, but if he wasn't done before, he's triple done now. Who's next?
3: Matt.
0: Matt, go ahead, Matt.
4: Oh?
0: Yes, go ahead.
4: Yeah, the SEC allows baseball players to play that have signed pro contracts. Wonder what their reasoning is for that.
0: It's ridiculous. That's a great point. I've talked about it before. The idea that it's somehow sacrosanct that you can't have played pro baseball or play pro sports, they let people go through the draft in baseball. They let them come back. It is ridiculous that they just arbitrarily made this decision about football and basketball, especially about the draft part, because they've been doing that for baseball. And in hockey, you can be drafted. The team retains your rights throughout college. So you can spend your whole – in hockey, you can spend your whole time in college, finish college, and then join your pro team. So the idea that somehow this was like a sanctified rule in college athletics is stupid. They've been allowing that in baseball and hockey for years.
4: Yeah, I just – one of the players' lawyers ought to – pursue that route to, at least make the SEC look bad.
0: I don't disagree with you. The hockey thing, I didn't realize that until I started really watching hockey in the last couple of years. Hockey, a team picks you, Ryan. You can go play 4 years of college hockey, come back, and the team still owns your rights, and you can go play for
2: them. Didn't Kyle Macy got drafted after his junior year?
0: Used to be the rule in basketball.
2: Yes.
0: It's not. It hasn't been in a while, but Larry Bird was drafted by the Celtics and went back and played at Indiana State.
2: Yep.
0: So they act like these are things that just simply can't change, and that's just nonsense. That's just complete and total nonsense that they made up. Who's next?
3: Let's go to Will.
0: Will, go ahead, Will.
5: Hey, Matt, I need you to settle a dispute between my son and I. Which trip would you rather go on? Go to the James Madison game, basketball, and then drive down to the Tennessee-Kentucky game, or go to the CBS Sports Classic for Kansas and Ohio State and Kentucky and Carolina? We need to make a decision.
0: Okay, so for me, if money's not an option, because those are going to be two very different price points to stay in Lexington and Knoxville versus New York, I'm going to New York. You get Madison Square Garden. I mean, you can always go to a game like Kentucky, James Madison. The Tennessee football game is fun, but we do it every other year in Knoxville. Madison Square Garden is different. You've probably never been. You're also going to be there at Christmas time, which it's like the weekend before Christmas. So it's going to be like the city's amazing during that time. So if money's not an option, Drew, I'm taking the New York trip. What about you?
1: Me too. I love New York. But the big thing is I just have no interest in ever being around that many Tennessee fans. Even for a UK game, I don't want to breathe the same air as them, and I don't want to be in Knoxville. So that's not a trip I would want to make.
0: Ryan?
2: New York, by far, hands down. Stay away from Neyland Stadium as long as you can.
0: I mean, if it was a great Kentucky basketball game or a Kentucky home football game against, like, Alabama, then I might have a different view. But if you're just talking about a run-of-the-mill Kentucky basketball game and a game at Tennessee, I think I'm going to New York. Appreciate the call. Shannon, do you disagree?
3: Yeah, no, absolutely. New York, especially around Christmas.
0: Yeah, it's a weekend awesome. Before Christmas. It's going to be awesome. Like, yeah. But that's a very, very expensive time to go to New York. That may be the most expensive weekend of the year in the city, so you just have to keep that in mind. Before every game, athletes gear up. 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Tomorrow, I will be back after the first game of college pro football tonight, and then Alabama. Do all of you think we're going to win? I know Drew and I do. Ryan, do you and Shannon?
3: No, I don't think we're going to. I mean, obviously want them to win. Do I think they're going to? No. No.
0: Ryan, what about you?
2: I think they get the big one. This is just the start of something very special going on here in Lexington.
0: You think it's going to be very special this year?
2: The Will Stynesty is underway.
0: Yeah. I don't know why. I just have that good feeling in my bones. And I actually can't wait. I mean, to get fan, I'm going on fan tickets, which I don't do very often because I'm that excited about it. We will see you tomorrow. This has been Kentucky Sports Radio.
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7: 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KFB President Eddie Milton says the Country Ham Breakfast is one of the largest farm city events in the nation.
8: It's a great day for our organization, and I'm glad to be a part of it, that we get to bring the farm city together. 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You know, Jeff, what we do right now is setting the stage for the future of agriculture with these young people. And that's exactly what we need to be doing.
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25: I'm Therese Crowley. The price of gas and oil jumping, stoking market fears of higher inflation after U.S. CENTCOM lit up 5 Iran oil tankers when Iran tried to shoot at a U.S. Navy warship.
26: After the 5 Iranian tankers were destroyed, Iran tried again, this time to try to hit U.S. forces in Jordan. They launched a ballistic missile attack. Jordan says 18 of those missiles were intercepted. 2 of the missiles fell harmlessly in an unpopulated area.
25: Fox's Steve Harrigan in Tel Aviv. AAA reports gas at $4.22 a gallon regular as the RNC launches its first ever midterm convention in Dallas to persuade voters to return the GOP to power. Markets also concerned the new Canada tariffs could fuel inflation, with Trump levies on most Canada motorcycles, whiskey, and rye. He's lifted the levies on toilet paper. 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
22: Mostly sunny today, a high pushing 90. We'll see an increase in clouds tonight. A chance of rain overnight, nighttime low of 69. Cloudy with rain and shower chances in the afternoon on Thursday. Also a thunderstorm is possible. A daytime high in the mid-80s. Showers and thunderstorms Thursday evening, nighttime low of 66. And on Friday, cloudy skies, still chances for scattered rain or a thunderstorm, and a high of 81.
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The Human League getting their first number one, and it stayed there for 3 weeks with Don't You Want Me. Well, hi, it's Haynes Johns. Coming up, it's the 4 prostate cancer warning signs a major doctor looks for in himself. Those plus the simple test to catch it early. After the Black Crowes.

0: Classic, it's 99.3 WKYH. Rick Springfield getting his first number one, and it stayed there for 2 weeks with Jesse's Girl. Well, hi, it's Haynes Johns. Happy Wednesday to you. We thank you for including us in your day. And here are four prostate cancer warning signs a major doctor looks for in himself. Plus, there's a simple test to catch prostate cancer early. All the advice comes from Dr. Dan Childs, a major oncologist at the Mayo Clinic. So he says prostate cancer is an epidemic of modern age, because 1 in 8 men will be diagnosed during their lifetime, and though most of them won't die from it, prostate cancer still remains the second leading cause of cancer death in men behind lung cancer. That according to the American Cancer Society. So prostate cancer, one of those diseases that's so common that almost every family's been touched by it. So he says it's estimated there will be over 300,000 new cases in the States, and over 36,000 men will die from this disease. But it doesn't have to be that way. He said conversations about screening are happening way too late for too many men, since a growing share of cases are being diagnosed at a more advanced stage. So obviously older age is a risk factor, so the chance of having prostate cancer rises rapidly after the age of 50. And by the time men reach 70, almost half, about 46%, have some cancer cells in their prostate, according to a study. So they're trying to find out what's going on with that, but it's really simple, a very simple blood test. You don't even have to see your doctor. They can do a simple blood draw and then send it off for a prostate-specific antigen test, PSA test. It really is that simple. But they call it the silent killer because usually it's when it's further developed, then you finally start having symptoms. So things he still looks for, even though he gets screened regularly, persistent changes in urination, like having a weak stream or having difficulty starting. Number two, blood in the urine. Never a good thing. Number three, new bone pain. Prostate cancer, for some reason, has a tendency to spread to the bone. So if you have new pain in your back, hips, or pelvis, maybe some unexplained persistent pain like that, please talk to your doctor. And number four, unexplained weight loss. But again, that simple blood test, a super easy to do that to live your longest, happiest, healthiest life. Here for us, remember, we go where you go. In addition to our broadcast here, we have our free mobile app. It's a free download in your app store, either Apple or Android. 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
4: Mostly sunny today, a high pushing 90. We'll see an increase in clouds tonight, a chance of rain overnight, nighttime low of 69. Cloudy with rain and shower chances in the afternoon on Thursday. Also, a thunderstorm is possible, a daytime high in the mid-80s. Showers and thunderstorms Thursday evening, nighttime low of 66. And on Friday, cloudy skies, still chances for scattered rain or a thunderstorm and a high of 81.
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0: Lenny Kravitz with his second top 15 hit when Fly Away peaked at number 12. My name is Haynes Johns. Coming up next, the highest chart successes for Eddie Money and Jerry Rafferty.
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0: Eddie Money with his highest chart success when Take Me Home Tonight peaked at number 4. Yes, that's some help from Ronnie Spector of the Ronettes doing backup vocals. My name is Haynes Johns. Coming up next, the highest chart success for The Cure, then Elton with his second number 1. And all the way next hour, wrap up your year working with Snoop Dogg. That's right, it's a legit offer. I'll have the sweet deal waiting for you. Coming up.
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3: Mostly sunny today, a high pushing 90. We'll see an increase in clouds tonight. A chance of rain overnight, nighttime low of 69. Cloudy with rain and shower chances in the afternoon on Thursday. Also a thunderstorm is possible. A daytime high in the mid-80s. Showers and thunderstorms Thursday evening, nighttime low of 66. And on Friday, cloudy skies, still chances for scattered rain or a thunderstorm and a high of 81.
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1: I'm Gianna Gelosi. U.S. forces strike five Iranian oil tankers after an attempted attack on a U.S. Navy ship. The flare-up of fire igniting gas prices.
2: Oil is firming on more retaliatory strikes. Brent's back at $100 as Jordan intercepts 18 missiles from Iran, and Iran threatens tankers at ports in both Kuwait and Bahrain.
1: Fox Business's Lauren Simonetti, AAA, reporting the national average is up 7 cents overnight to 4.22 per gallon. Republicans gathering in Dallas for day one of the first ever RNC midterm convention.
3: They've been hearing all summer long now about how the political landscape favors the Democrats this fall. And the GOP wants to use these next 2 days right here in Dallas to remind voters of the consequences if the Democrats were to retake Congress.
1: That is Fox's Bill Malusian reporting. President Trump is set to keynote tonight's event. America's listening to Fox News.
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Elton getting his second number one with Benny and the Jets. Well, hi, it's Haynes Johns, and up next, wrap up your year working with Snoop Dogg. That's right, a legit job offer. I'll have the sweet deal waiting for you after Duran Duran.

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0: Classic Hits 99.3 WKYH. It was one and done for the band from Minneapolis, St. Paul, Semisonic, with Closing Time that peaked at number 11. Well, hi, it's Haynes Johns, and here's your chance to wrap up your year working with Snoop Dogg. That's right, a legit job offer, a sweet deal waiting for you, because he's looking for someone to actually go around the world and taste ice cream. So clear your schedule. It's his Dr. Bombay ice cream brand looking for an international ice cream taster. And it's a 3-month gig. It pays $10,000 per month and includes your travel and hotel. How about that? So basically, the job description is a love letter to ice cream. It literally, it says your mission, taste, travel, discover, report back to Snoop. That's it. So there you go. So number one, make sure you have a passport. Number two, make sure you like to travel. Number three, make sure you're available for 3 months working for Snoop. You'll be discovering unique ice cream and dessert trends, tasting desserts in different cities and cultures, finding emergent flavors before they become mainstream, sharing discoveries with his Dr. Bombay team, and creating social media content with the adventures. So there you go. You're going to be reporting directly to Snoop about this as well. So you can apply on LinkedIn. That's all you have to do. Apply on LinkedIn. Just search for Dr. Bombay. But make sure you do that to get in the running for that. Again, a 3-month gig and pays $10,000 per month. Did I mention the Snoop Dogg connection? Have fun with that. Go get them. Coming up, it's number ones from the Beatles and Roxette here with Classic Hits 99.3 WKYH.
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2: Mostly sunny today, a high pushing 90. We'll see an increase in clouds tonight. A chance of rain overnight, nighttime low of 69. Cloudy with rain and shower chances in the afternoon on Thursday. Also a thunderstorm is possible. A daytime high in the mid-80s. Showers and thunderstorms Thursday evening, nighttime low of 66. And on Friday, cloudy skies, still chances for scattered rain or a thunderstorm and a high of 81.
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0: One of the final number ones for the Beatles with Get Back, number one for 5 weeks. They would only have four more number ones on the way as they were imploding as a band. It would be Come Together, Let It Be, and Ending with the Long and Winding Road. My name is Haynes Johns, coming up a 1-2 punch of hits. The first for the Stray Cats, then the second for Peter Frampton.
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0: The number one album for all of 1976. Number one for 10 weeks. The double album concert set, Frampton Comes Alive, that second single from that album, peaking at number 12 with Baby, I Love Your Way. Well, hi, it's Haynes Johns. On the way next, we'll do Blue Oyster Cult, their first and biggest hit, after Queen teams up with David Bowie. And coming up next, another big change for Aunt Becky. I'll have that and why. Coming up.
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4: Mostly sunny today, a high pushing 90. We'll see an increase in clouds tonight, a chance of rain overnight, nighttime low of 69. Cloudy with rain and shower chances in the afternoon on Thursday. Also a thunderstorm is possible, a daytime high in the mid-80s. Showers and thunderstorms Thursday evening, nighttime low of 66. And on Friday, cloudy skies, still chances for scattered rain or a thunderstorm and a high of 81.
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1: News. I'm Therese Crowley, live from Dallas tonight.
2: Historic night. This is the first ever midterm convention.
1: Minnesota Congressman Tom Emmer on the Republicans' midterm convention, but President Trump will have to make the sale with voters that the GOP can lower the cost of living after levying new sales bans on Canadian booze, whiskey, rye, and motorcycles, and raising rates on Canada dairy, boats, and paper products, but lifting levies on toilet paper and cement. The price of gas and oil jumping today, too, after U.S. CENTCOM lit up five Iran oil tankers when Iran tried to shoot at a U.S. Navy warship. Three Lindsey Clancy jurors describe heated deliberations with a holdout juror, saying he refused to listen to the nurses on the panel about prescription drug effects and refused to acquit Clancy of murder, despite admitting reasonable doubt that she was psychotic. 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

The first hit for Blue Oyster Cult and their highest chart success with Don't Fear the Reaper that peaked at number 12. Well, hi, it's Haynes Johns, and up next, another big change for Aunt Becky from Full House fame. I'll have that and why after U2.

0: Another big change for Aunt Becky from Full House fame. Actress Lori Loughlin filing for divorce from husband Massimo Giannulli after almost 30 years of marriage. Comes after about a year of separation. I didn't know about that. They separated back in August of last year. Documents say the reason for the divorce, the ever-popular irreconcilable differences, and they indicate the couple did have a prenup. So they got married back in 97. They share two daughters, and also their marriage came under intense public scrutiny in recent years, thanks to their joint involvement in that 2019 college admission scandal. People to get students admitted to elite universities as recruited athletes, regardless of their athletic abilities. So they tried to get their daughters into the University of Southern California during the rowing team, even though neither girl was a rower. Oopsie. Well, she served 2 months in federal prison and had to pay a $150,000 fine. He served 5 months in prison and paid a fine of $250,000. Of course, she played Aunt Becky in the sitcom Full House and the Netflix revival of Fuller House. So, Giannulli, a designer who founded his fashion brand Mossimo back in 1986. We're here for us. We go where you go. 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Up next, a 1-2 punch of top 10 hits. The first for the band Kansas, then the second for the Cars, with Classic Hits 99.3 WKYH.
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14: Mostly sunny today, a high pushing 90. We'll see an increase in clouds tonight, a chance of rain overnight, nighttime low of 69. Cloudy with rain and shower chances in the afternoon on Thursday. Also a thunderstorm is possible, a daytime high in the mid-80s. Showers and thunderstorms Thursday evening, nighttime low of 66. And on Friday, cloudy skies, still chances for scattered rain or a thunderstorm and a high of 81.
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0: The Cars getting their second top 10 hit when you might think peaked at number 7. Well, hi, it's Haynes Johns. Happy Wednesday to you and happy birthday today to football great Joe Theismann. He turned 77. Tom Wolpat, he's Luke Duke from Dukes of Hazzard fame, turning 75. Dave Stewart of Eurythmics turning 74, as does Angela Cartwright. She turned 74. She's the Cartwright sister that played Penny on Lost in Space, not to be confused with her sister Veronica Cartwright, who starred in the original Alien movie and also played Jack's mom in Will and Grace. Anyway, Angela Cartwright turning 74. Hugh Grant turning 66. Charles Esten, he's from the Nashville series as well as the Outer Banks series. He turns 61. Adam Sandler turning 60. Henry Thomas, here's a blast from the past. Elliot from the E.T. movie, he turns 55. Eric Stonestreet, also from, turns 55. He played Cam in the Modern Family sitcom. Michael Bublé turning 51. Michelle Williams from The Creek, Dawson's Creek, as well as Brokeback Mountain, she turns 46. And Hunter Hayes, the singer, wow, he turns 35. A lot of talent packed in that 5'6" height. He has talent to play over 30 instruments. Anyway, Hunter Hayes turning 35. For your birthday or anniversary, we wish you the best. Coming up, it's Alanis Morissette after the Fine Young Cannibals get their first number one.
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3: This number one song was essentially improvised in a bedroom in L.A. John Waite said, quote, "I was in the middle of a lot of personal stuff, stuff I couldn't really explain or get the better of. I was just making it up as I went along, and it got to the point where it was explaining a lot about myself, what I was thinking, what was on my mind that I really didn't want to admit to. Because if you admit to things like that, you really just fall to pieces." Guys especially try to maintain some sort of balance and strength by not admitting to it, unquote. And what didn't he want to admit? That he missed someone? That he didn't miss someone? He'd be the judge. Here's Missing You on today's Absolute Lady Spotlight.

0: Alanis Morissette, more from her Jagged Little Pill album, her most successful album that gave her 5 hits. Ironic, peaked at number 4. My name is Haynes Johns. Thank you for letting me be a part of your day. I hope the rest of your Wednesday goes smoothly. Keep it here because you got lots more of your favorites all the way to sing along with, and I'll be back again tomorrow. But let's make today a true Wellness Wednesday. Guys, please make sure you take care of your health, especially with that prostate exam and even that prostate quick blood test. It's a super easy test. You don't even have to see your doctor. Just call your doctor and say, hey, I need a quick blood draw appointment to check my PSA level. So it takes like literally less than 20 minutes to pop in, get that, and then be on your way. But make a huge difference in your life to stay healthy, live your longest, happiest, healthiest life. Up next, the first hits for Bon Jovi and Tom Petty of the Heartbreakers.
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5: Mostly sunny today, a high pushing 90. We'll see an increase in clouds tonight, a chance of rain overnight, nighttime low of 69. Cloudy with rain and shower chances in the afternoon on Thursday. Also a thunderstorm is possible, a daytime high in the mid-80s. Showers and thunderstorms Thursday evening, nighttime low of 66. And on Friday, cloudy skies, still chances for scattered rain or a thunderstorm and a high of 81.
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1: News, I'm Tom Graham. The price of oil surpassing $100 a barrel today for the first time in almost 6 weeks after ramped up attacks between the U.S. and Iran.
2: Iran continuing to pay a heavy price for trying to target U.S. warships in the region. U.S. forces destroying 5 Iranian oil tankers, 4 of them in the Gulf of Oman, one of them near Karg Island. This was in response to Iran's attempts to target U.S. warships.
1: Fox's Steve Harrigan, New York City Mayor Zohar Mamdani, other city officials holding a ceremony today unveiling a new 9/11 memorial wall.
3: When we say never forget, it is not an empty platitude. It is an obligation to honor all that was given by the men and women of the NYPD and their fellow first responders.
1: Friday will mark 25 years since the terror attacks, and Apple unveiling the latest generation of iPhones at an event today in California. 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
4: Mostly sunny today, a high pushing 90. We'll see an increase in clouds tonight, a chance of rain overnight, nighttime low of 69. Cloudy with rain and shower chances in the afternoon on Thursday. Also a thunderstorm is possible, a daytime high in the mid-80s. Showers and thunderstorms Thursday evening, nighttime low of 66. And on Friday, cloudy skies, still chances for scattered rain or a thunderstorm and a high of 81.
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That is Bon Jovi from New Jersey. This is Ken Cocker doing the cruise, and glad to have you on this Wednesday. Getting over the hump, heading for the weekend. I'm thinking weekend already. I don't know about you, even coming off a 3-day. We're going to play some John Mellencamp for you here in a little bit. And in addition, we're going to have our usual. That includes Born on Dates of the Lakes and Greats, Milestones and Memories, and music headlines are all coming up in just a little bit. But right now, we got Better Man and Pearl Jam.

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0: You know, whenever I hear that song, I always think of Paula and Simon and Randy, the originals on American Idol. That was your playoff song when it first started out. Time of Your Life and Green Day. This is Ken Cocker. 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

0: Separate Ways, Worlds Apart. That is Journey. And my name is Ken Cocker. We're doing the cruise with REO Speedwagon. Coming your way in just a little bit on what we hope is your favorite radio station. And let's take a look at the Born on Dates of the Lates and Greats for today, September 9th. Colonel Sanders, Harlan Sanders of Kentucky Fried Chicken fame, born this day in 1890. And I believe he was born in Corbin, Kentucky. He died in 1980. And Otis Redding, a great writer and singer, born in 1941 in Dawson, Georgia. He died in 1967. Joe Theismann, former NFL quarterback, now a commentator, is celebrating birthday 77. Angela Cartwright, an actress best known for, well, let's see, The Sound of Music and Lost in Space. She is 74 this day. And Adam Sandler with a birthday today. He's 60. That's your Born on Dates to the Lates and Greats.
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6: Mostly sunny today, a high pushing 90. We'll see an increase in clouds tonight, a chance of rain overnight, nighttime low of 69. Cloudy with rain and shower chances in the afternoon on Thursday. Also a thunderstorm is possible, a daytime high in the mid-80s. Showers and thunderstorms Thursday evening, nighttime low of 66. And on Friday, cloudy skies, still chances for scattered rain or a thunderstorm and a high of 81.
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1: Fox News, I'm Carmen Roberts. Tonight, President Trump's big night to show off with the Republican midterm election messages, saying that they can make the economy great again. He's heading to Dallas for the GOP midterm convention.
2: Very exciting, and we're going to explain what we've done. We've done things that have never been done in the first term or the second term, frankly, of a president.
1: Crude oil prices are soaring as fighting intensifies in the Persian Gulf, the U.S. military destroying five Iranian oil tankers, U.S. crude topping $96 a barrel, and Brent crude trading at more than $101 a barrel. The president's reaction?
2: But right after the election, oil prices are going to be tumbling downward. They're going to be tumbling down, and we'll get them down, I think, for gasoline. We'll get them below $2 a gallon.
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Cold as Ice was the second hit single for Foreigner. By the way, they're beginning an acoustic tour in Europe in April, and we'll come to the United States after that if things go well. Great music coming your way from the Goo Goo Dolls in a bit. It won't be too long. We're going to take a look at the milestones and memories for this thing. All right, now it's R.E.M.

0: Iris, that's the Goo Goo Dolls. This is Ken Cocker doing the cruise on Classic Hits 99.3. And we got Born on Dates of the Lates and Greats coming up for you in just a little while. And right around the corner, Annie Lennox and Eurythmics from the 80s.
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8: Mostly sunny today, a high pushing 90. We'll see an increase in clouds tonight, a chance of rain overnight, nighttime low of 69. Cloudy with rain and shower chances in the afternoon on Thursday. Also a thunderstorm is possible, a daytime high in the mid-80s. Showers and thunderstorms Thursday evening, nighttime low of 66. And on Friday, cloudy skies, still chances for scattered rain or a thunderstorm and a high of 81.
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0: Another one bites the dust. That is Queen. Right, we're doing the cruise here for a Wednesday, getting you over the hump and heading for the weekend in good shape. We got great songs from Soft Cell coming your way. A little David Bowie music to play for you as well. And I think I mentioned this, but it bears repeating. Won't be too long. We'll take a look at Milestones and Memories, and music headlines are coming up as well.
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1: Cincinnati Reds fell yesterday in Los Angeles. They lost the Dodgers 3-2. The Reds had just five hits. Nick Lodolo took the loss. He's 3-4. The Reds are 69-76. Reds and Dodgers are back at it tonight at Dodger Stadium. Rhett Lauder starts for Cincinnati. He is 6-9. NFL season gets underway tonight in Seattle when the Seahawks host the New England Patriots. Tomorrow night in Australia, the Rams and 49ers square off in Melbourne. Cincinnati Bengals open up the season Sunday afternoon at home. They'll take on the Buccaneers at Paycor Stadium. College football this week, Louisville Cardinals will play Friday night. They'll host Villanova. Kentucky Wildcats home Saturday against Alabama.
0: 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I'm Chuck Sanders, WKYH.
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0: Changes Bowie. And I'm Ken Cocker. Glenn Frey, hard to believe he's been gone for 10 years, is coming up in just a little bit. As we do the cruise here for Wednesday, let's take a look at the born on dates of the lates and greats. We did that last time. It's Milestones and Memories for September 9th. In 1956, 70 years ago, Elvis appeared on the Ed Sullivan Show for the first time. 1963, NBC expanded the Huntley-Brinkley Report from 15 minutes to half an hour. In 1971, Apple Records released John Lennon's second solo album called Imagine. Gary Hart admitted to Nightline that he cheated on his wife. Remember that monkey business Bodie was on where that picture was taken? That happened in 1987. And in 2001, Band of Brothers, the most expensive miniseries ever made, had its debut on this day. And that's a look at the milestones and memories for today.
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8: Mostly sunny today, a high pushing 90. We'll see an increase in clouds tonight, a chance of rain overnight, nighttime low of 69. Cloudy with rain and shower chances in the afternoon on Thursday. Also a thunderstorm is possible, a daytime high in the mid-80s. Showers and thunderstorms Thursday evening, nighttime low of 66. And on Friday, cloudy skies, still chances for scattered rain or a thunderstorm and a high of 81.
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1: Fox News, I'm Tom Graham. Republicans gathering in Dallas for a two-day midterm convention. The GOP aims to boost voter turnout in Texas and beyond. President Trump set to speak tonight.
2: He said he feels very good about the messaging campaign they're going to be kicking off tonight to energize the base and promote turnout. He even said on issues like the economy that have been sort of a struggle point.
1: Fox's Jackie Heinrich. Cleanup underway in the western Hawaiian islands after Hurricane Lowell caused mass power outages.
3: We are on day two of the recovery here on the island of Kauai. Roughly 90% of the island is still without power. Very little is open. It is hot, and people are trying to clean up this devastating damage. Neighbors tell me more than 20 houses have been left without roofs, walls, completely exposed.
1: Fox Weather's Katie Byrne touring the damage. 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
5: With news, I'm Jamie Johnson. Gas prices are rising slightly across Kentucky. And that's according to AAA, which says the current average cost per gallon is $3.84 in the state. Here locally, prices range from $3.89 to $4.19 per gallon today. Nationally, the average cost is $4.22. Multiple fire crews are currently on scene of a commercial structure fire this morning in Knott County. A county-wide all-call was given to all available firefighters to respond to a fire at the Big S Market, located at Topmost. Officials say Kentucky 7 and Kentucky 1091 are closed at this time due to the amount of emergency personnel on scene. Milling and fresh blacktop paving is set to begin this week in downtown Paintsville. Beginning this evening at 9 p.m., all vehicles must be moved from Main Street in Paintsville between Church Street and Euclid Avenue. Blacktop will begin on Thursday and Friday. Parking on Main Street will reopen on Saturday. A Floyd County woman arrested after police found large quantities of drugs in a Pikeville motel room is expected to plead guilty later this week. Gretchen Bevins, 47 of David, also known as Gretchen Woodruff, was arrested in April after police raided her room at Comfort Suites and discovered large amounts of methamphetamine and fentanyl. Because of a prior drug conviction, she faces a minimum of 10 years and up to life in federal prison when sentenced in the current case. With news, I'm Jamie Johnson.
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7: 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Services will be 1 p.m. Thursday at Phelps and Son Funeral Home. 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Visitation begins 12 noon Thursday at Phelps and Son Funeral Home. Funeral services for Janie Lynn Daniels, age 54, of Paintsville, who passed away Sunday. 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Visitation begins 5 p.m. Thursday at Jones Preston Funeral Home. 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Services will be 1 p.m. Saturday at Phelps and Son Funeral Home. 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
8: Let's take a look at your weather on WKYH. Tonight will be cloudy with a chance of showers and lows in the lower 70s. Thursday is partly cloudy and a chance of showers with highs in the mid-80s. Thursday night will also have showers and storms with lows in the upper 60s. And Friday will be mostly cloudy and still have a chance of storms with highs in the lower 80s. And this has been a look at your weather on Classic Hits Radio.
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And sticks, come sail away with me. I'm Ken Cocker. We got a great song coming your way from the Foo Fighters here in just a little bit as we ease on down that Wednesday highway. Lots more great music, too, including a song that I just love by Europe. It's called The Final Countdown, and later this hour, look at music headlines, so don't go anywhere.

0: Learn to Fly. It's the Foo Fighters, and I'm Ken Cocker. Well, Ann Wilson of Heart has a brand new solo album out, Consecrated Ground, and she has said that the band itself has enough music for a brand new album, and they'll have that out before the end of 2026. A great song by Heart is coming your way in a bit, and Aerosmith as well.
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Let's take a look at your weather on WKYH. Tonight will be cloudy with a chance of showers and lows in the lower 70s. Thursday is partly cloudy and a chance of showers with highs in the mid 80s. Thursday night will also have showers and storms with lows in the upper 60s.

0: And Friday will be mostly cloudy and still have a chance of storms with highs in the lower 80s. And this has been a look at your weather on Classic Hits Radio.
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0: And their signature song from about 50 years ago, it's Aerosmith and Walk This Way. I'm Ken Cocker. Are you following along on Amazon Prime on Reacher? I believe the 7th of 8 episodes drops this Wednesday. And keep in mind that his partner, Neely, they were in the military together, and she's been in a couple of the seasons of the show. She has her own program that starts on September 16th. So the last episode of Reacher drops on the on September 16th, and that day all 8 episodes of the new show, Neely, will drop on Amazon Prime. Can't wait for that. Bruce Hornsby in the Range. Can't wait for that song either, coming up in just a little bit.
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0: Head over feet, Alanis Morissette from Jagged Little Pill in the mid-90s. Fleetwood Mac coming your way from the called Simply Fleetwood Mac in 1975. Coming your way in just a bit. But I did promise we'd take a look at music headlines and see if there's anything that piqued your interest. And I got a couple of rumors to pass along to you. One is that Steve Perry is going to be showing up at the final concert in November of Aerosmith. Now, he wouldn't participate in the entire concert, but rumor has it he'll do one or two songs. Again, that's strictly rumor at this point. And there's also talk that because of the rumors celebrating 50 years early next year, that Fleetwood Mac may do something in conjunction with that. Again, nothing official. The U.S. Postal Service has or will commemorate Linda McCartney with a series of stamps releasing on September the 26th. Honoring her work as a photographer and animal rights activist. And Barry Manilow has had to cancel more shows in Las Vegas due to his lung cancer situation. There you have it, my friends. A look-see at the music headlines for today.
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3: WKYH. Let's take a look at your weather on WKYH. Tonight will be cloudy with a chance of showers and lows in the lower 70s. Thursday is partly cloudy and a chance of showers with highs in the mid-80s. Thursday night will also have showers and storms with lows in the upper 60s. And Friday will be mostly cloudy and still have a chance of storms with highs in the lower 80s. And this has been a look at your weather on Classic Hits Radio.
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1: Fox News, I'm Tom Graham. The price of oil surpassing $100 a barrel today for the first time in almost 6 weeks after ramped up attacks between the U.S. and Iran.
2: Iran continuing to pay a heavy price for trying to target U.S. warships in the region. U.S. forces destroying 5 Iranian oil tankers, 4 of them in the Gulf of Oman, one of them near Karg Island. This was in response to Iran's attempts to target U.S. warships.
1: Fox's Steve Harrigan, New York City Mayor Zohar Mamdani, other city officials holding a ceremony today to unveil a new 9/11 memorial wall.
3: When we say never forget, it is not an empty platitude. It is an obligation to honor all that was given by the men and women of the NYPD and their fellow first responders.
1: Friday will mark 25 years since those terror attacks, and Apple unveiling their latest generation of iPhones at an event in California today. 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
4: Let's take a look at your weather on WKYH. Tonight will be cloudy with a chance of showers and lows in the lower 70s. Thursday is partly cloudy and a chance of showers with highs in the mid-80s. Thursday night will also have showers and storms with lows in the upper 60s. And Friday will be mostly cloudy and still have a chance of storms with highs in the lower 80s. And this has been a look at your weather on Classic Hits Radio.
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0: Well, we're heading into fall around these parts, so where they're from, it's spring or close to spring. Men at Work and Who Can It Be Now, and I'm Ken Cocker. Well, were you a fan of Cheers? I like that show. One of my favorites, really, of all time, along with Seinfeld and some others. And I was saddened, as you sure were, I'm sure, at the passing of Matthew Perry here a few years ago, played Chandler. And there's going to be a docuseries about his life produced by his sister, so there's going to certainly be some love in this. And it's called The One About Matthew Perry. It's a three-part docuseries, and will drop on October 27th. That'll be on Netflix.
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4: Let's take a look at your weather on WKYH. Tonight will be cloudy with a chance of showers and lows in the lower 70s. Thursday is partly cloudy and a chance of showers with highs in the mid-80s. Thursday night will also have showers and storms with lows in the upper 60s. And Friday will be mostly cloudy and still have a chance of storms with highs in the lower 80s. And this has been a look at your weather on Classic Hits Radio.
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0: I'm a loser, baby. That's Beck. And kind of a depressing subject matter, but still a fantastic song. We got Kansas coming your way, their first hit in a little bit. The Talking Heads, too. So please hang tight as we do the cruise for Wednesday.
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2: 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No way. What a grab. Noel V. Marte.
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4: 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He drives this.
2: 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Eugenio Suarez puts the Reds on top.
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0: All right. Talking heads, and she was. This is Ken Cocker. Look at the born on dates of the lates and greats as we cruise on Tuesday. Colonel Sanders, Harlan was his first name, of Kentucky Fried Chicken fame, born in 1890. He died in 1980. And one of the all-time great songwriters and singers, Otis Redding, born in 1941 in Dawson, Georgia. He died quite young, as you know, in 1967. Joe Theismann, the former NFL quarterback with, let's see, who was he with? Washington, I think, for the most part. And he's now a commentator. Of course, he is celebrating 76. Angela Cartwright, a fine actress. She was in, of course, Lost in Space, Sound of Music, many things over the years. 73, Adam Sandler from Saturday Night Live and movies is 60 years old. There's your born on dates of the lates and greats.
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4: Let's take a look at your weather on WKYH. Tonight will be cloudy with a chance of showers and lows in the lower 70s. Thursday is partly cloudy and a chance of showers with highs in the mid-80s. Thursday night will also have showers and storms with lows in the upper 60s. And Friday will be mostly cloudy and still have a chance of storms with highs in the lower 80s. And this has been a look at your weather on Classic Hits Radio.
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1: Fox News, I'm Tom Graham. Republicans rallying in Texas for a midterm convention, attempting to highlight the party's accomplishments. Texas Congresswoman Monica Dela Cruz telling the Dallas crowd,
2: "Working with President Trump, we ended the border crisis. We cut your taxes and we turned a socialist nightmare back into the American dream."
1: Democrats arguing they are poised to take over the Senate and House this November. Apple unveiling its new products along with its new leader, Fox's Hillary Barsky.
3: The big reveal, the iPhone Duo, its first ever foldable phone, which will cost around $2,000 and hit stores on October the 23rd. Apple also introducing the iPhone 18 Pro and iPhone 18 Pro Max.
1: The company's new CEO, John Ternus, introducing the latest lineup. 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

0: Let's take a look at your weather on WKYH. Tonight will be cloudy with a chance of showers and lows in the lower 70s. Thursday is partly cloudy and a chance of showers with highs in the mid-80s. Thursday night will also have showers and storms with lows in the upper 60s. And Friday will be mostly cloudy and still have a chance of storms with highs in the lower 80s. And this has been a look at your weather on Classic Hits Radio.
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I would call that their signature song from the 1976 album Face the Music. Evil Woman is Electric Light Orchestra. And I'm Ken Cocker. We're going to play some Blind Melon here in a little bit. We're going to take a look at Milestones and Memories. And we're going to, in general, have a great old time as we cruise down the Wednesday highway, including a fine song here from Robert Palmer, Addicted to Love.

0: That's no rain, Blind Melon. I'm Ken Cocker. Well, the NFL season gets rolling with the New England, I almost said the Boston Patriots. That shows how old I am. They used to actually be the Boston Patriots. New England Patriots and the Seattle Seahawks are going at it to open the season tonight. And then that game from Australia happens tomorrow, so NFL gets off with a bang. No question about that. Bon Jovi and the Eagles coming your way in just a little while.
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3: Let's take a look at your weather on WKYH. Tonight will be cloudy with a chance of showers and lows in the lower 70s. Thursday is partly cloudy and a chance of showers with highs in the mid-80s. Thursday night will also have showers and storms with lows in the upper 60s. And Friday will be mostly cloudy and still have a chance of storms with highs in the lower 80s. And this has been a look at your weather on Classic Hits Radio.
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0: showcasing the beautiful harmonies of the Eagles, Seven Bridges Road. And I got Bruce Springsteen coming your way before long. First, we're going to take a look at milestones and memories for this day. In 1956, 70 years ago, Elvis Presley debuted on The Ed Sullivan Show. In 1963, NBC expanded the Huntley-Brinkley Report from 15 minutes to a half an hour. Apple Records released John Lennon's second solo album, Imagine. That was in 1971. Remember that picture of Gary Hart? He was he a senator? I think he was. With Donna Rice sitting on his lap, and the name of the yacht was Monkey Business. Well, it was in 1987. Gary Hart admitted on Nightline that he cheated on his wife, and that was the end of his political career. 2001, 25 years ago, Band of Brothers, the most expensive miniseries ever made, debuted. There's a look at milestones and memories today.
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0: fame. His childhood home in the south of London soon will be open as a museum, kind of a smaller version of Graceland. If you're heading over to the UK, you may want to check that out. We got Bruce Springsteen coming your way in a bit. I'm Ken Cocker. Thanks so much for being on hand. Hope we got you over the hump in good shape and headed for the weekend. And we'll be back tomorrow to do it all over again. I look forward to it. Hang tough and be cool. And we'll see you on Thursday.
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3: Let's take a look at your weather on WKYH. Tonight will be cloudy with a chance of showers and lows in the lower 70s. Thursday is partly cloudy and a chance of showers with highs in the mid-80s. Thursday night will also have showers and storms with lows in the upper 60s. And Friday will be mostly cloudy and still have a chance of storms with highs in the lower 80s. And this has been a look at your weather on Classic Hits Radio.
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1: Fox News, I'm Tom Rigotti. Republicans are flocking to Dallas for a first-of-its-kind midterm convention. Fox's Jackie Heinrich is there.
2: The strategy of this entire event is to motivate the base, to bring together Republicans who might be divided on a couple of issues, but definitely see the Democrat option as a worse option.
1: Illinois Governor J.B. Pritzker is also in Dallas to counter a message for the Democrats.
3: The Republicans are lying and they're corrupt, and that corruption just won't work this time.
1: Recovery is underway in Hawaii after Hurricane Lowell brought heavy wind and rain to the islands. Fox Weather's Katie Byrne is on Kauai.
4: I'm on the south shore at Baby Beach in Poipu, where neighbors tell us at least 20 homes were damaged. One house was lifted completely off its foundation and moved. Others were shoved into each other with roofs and walls ripped away.
1: Most of the island is without power. 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
5: Let's take a look at your weather on WKYH. Tonight will be cloudy with a chance of showers and lows in the lower 70s. Thursday is partly cloudy and a chance of showers with highs in the mid-80s. Thursday night will also have showers and storms with lows in the upper 60s. And Friday will be mostly cloudy and still have a chance of storms with highs in the lower 80s. And this has been a look at your weather on Classic Hits Radio.
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